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1: England are through to the last 16 of the World Cup. In a game packed full of drama, they conceded an early goal from the DR Congo after just 7 minutes. But Harry Kane came to the rescue with two goals in the 75th and 86th minute. These fans are understandably delighted.
2: Normal England stressful situation, isn't it?
3: Yeah, we struggled at times and it's a bit of a slow pace of game, but we come through at the end.
4: Struggled first half, but then once have you got that one? There was only one winner, wasn't there?
5: Once we tap into the belief and the passion and the positive attitude, look at us, we're unstoppable.
1: The Three Lions will now play Mexico at the Azteca Stadium on Monday. Next, the row over defence spending has intensified. It's emerged a shortfall of £4.7 billion will need to be found in this autumn's budget to pay for the proposals. Lib Dem leader Sir Ed Davey and the PM clashed in the Commons over the costs.
6: Our national security requires the best possible missile defence system, but the funding in his plan for this falls dangerously short.
7: I would gently point out, before he carries on with any criticism of our plan, that he sat in a cabinet that cut defence spending by 22%.
1: Two police officers who arrested student Henry Novak are being investigated for gross misconduct. The probe will look at the officers' alleged failure to recognise the 18-year-old student needed urgent medical attention after being stabbed by Vikram Digwa. Serena Williams' hopes of reuniting with her older sister Venus at Wimbledon are in doubt. The pair are expected to play in the doubles, but Serena has picked up a knee injury after making a return to centre court on Tuesday. And tens of thousands of people have faced long waits to buy tickets to see the Bayeux Tapestry. The 11th century embroidery is going on display at the British Museum in September. More than 65,000 people joined the online queue when the first batch of tickets were released. That's the latest from Radio News Hub. I'm David Hall.
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1: A largely dry morning with sunny spells, windy in the northeast, cool in the northwest, warm in the southeast. A high of 26 degrees Celsius.

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1: England's World Cup dreams are still alive. They've beaten DR Congo 2-1 in Atlanta. The Three Lions got off to a rocky start when their opponents scored after just 7 minutes. But Harry Kane saved the day and kept fans waiting until the 75th minute to equalise. Just for good measure, he knocked in another at the 86th minute. This England fan is delighted.
2: It was good. You know, it was a battle in the first half, but they looked like they were going to create. And then, you know, finally they pull through and they create the chance and bang, a couple of goals and everyone's happy.
1: The Defence Secretary insists Andy Burnham will back the Defence Investment Plan if he becomes Britain's next Prime Minister. The row over military spending has intensified after it's emerged there is a £4.7 billion shortfall which will need to be found in this autumn's budget. But Dan Jarvis says the PM in waiting is behind defence investment.
3: I absolutely have the assurance that as Prime Minister, Andy Burnham will make sure that we've got the investment coming into defence. That's good for our nation, good for our national security, but it's also good for economic prosperity. I've had to take some tough decisions. There are things that I will counsel, and we are looking for further efficiencies.
1: Three teenagers who were found guilty of rape but walked free from court should have been given custodial sentences. The Court of Appeal has criticised the original judge who gave them community orders for raping two teenagers in separate attacks. Donald Trump has made more than $1 billion from cryptocurrency in the first year back in office. The president's under fire amid claims he's profiting from the presidency, but says everybody's making money from rising stock markets.
4: So we're all profiting. I'm profiting because I have a lot of money and a lot of cash, and I give it to institutions. I don't know if they know what they're doing or not, but they buy a vast array of things.
1: And England saw its warmest June on record, according to the Met Office. Temperatures were nearly 3 degrees Celsius above average. That's the latest from Radio News Hub. I'm David Hall.
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1: A largely dry morning with sunny spells, windy in the northeast, cool in the northwest, warm in the southeast. A high of 26 degrees Celsius.

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1: England are through to the last 16 of the World Cup. In a game packed full of drama, they conceded an early goal from the DR Congo after just 7 minutes. But Harry Kane came to the rescue with two goals in the 75th and 86th minute. These fans are understandably delighted.
2: Normal England stressful situation, isn't it?
3: Yeah, we struggled at times and it's a bit of a slow pace of game, but we come through at the end.
4: Struggled first half, but then once have you got that one? There was only one winner, wasn't there?
5: Once we tap into belief and the passion and the positive attitude, look at us, we're unstoppable.
1: The Three Lions will now play Mexico at the Azteca Stadium on Monday. Next, the row over defence spending has intensified. It's emerged a shortfall of £4.7 billion will need to be found in this autumn's budget to pay for the proposals. Lib Dem leader Sir Ed Davey and the PM clashed in the Commons over the costs.
6: Our national security requires the best possible missile defence system, but the funding in his plan for this falls dangerously short.
7: I would gently point out, before he carries on with any criticism of our plan, that he sat in a cabinet that cut defence spending by 22%.
1: Two police officers who arrested student Henry Novak are being investigated for gross misconduct. The probe will look at the officers' alleged failure to recognise the 18-year-old student needed urgent medical attention after being stabbed by Vikram Digwa. Serena Williams' hopes of reuniting with her older sister Venus at Wimbledon are in doubt. The pair are expected to play in the doubles, but Serena has picked up a knee injury after making a return to centre court on Tuesday. And tens of thousands of people have faced long waits to buy tickets to see the Bayeux Tapestry. The 11th century embroidery is going on display at the British Museum in September. More than 65,000 people joined the online queue when the first batch of tickets were released. That's the latest from Radio News Hub. I'm David Hall.
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1: A largely dry morning with sunny spells, windy in the northeast, cool in the northwest, warm in the southeast. A high of 26 degrees Celsius.
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1: England's World Cup dreams are still alive. They've beaten DR Congo 2-1 in Atlanta. The Three Lions got off to a rocky start when their opponents scored after just 7 minutes. But Harry Kane saved the day and kept fans waiting until the 75th minute to equalise. Just for good measure, he knocked in another at the 86th minute. This England fan is delighted.
2: It was good, you know, it was a battle in the first half, but they looked like they were going to create. And then, you know, finally they pull through and they create the chance and bang, a couple of goals and everyone's happy.
1: The Defence Secretary insists Andy Burnham will back the Defence Investment Plan if he becomes Britain's next Prime Minister. The row over military spending has intensified after it's emerged there is a £4.7 billion shortfall which will need to be found in this autumn's budget. But Dan Jarvis says the PM in waiting is behind defence investment.
3: I absolutely have the assurance that as Prime Minister, Andy Burnham will make sure that we've got the investment coming into defence. That's good for our nation, good for our national security, but it's also good for economic prosperity. I've had to take some tough decisions. There are things that I will counsel, and we are looking for further efficiencies.
1: Three teenagers who were found guilty of rape but walked free from court should have been given custodial sentences. The Court of Appeal has criticised the original judge who gave them community orders for raping two teenagers in separate attacks. Donald Trump has made more than $1 billion from cryptocurrency in the first year back in office. The president's under fire amid claims he's profiting from the presidency, but says everybody's making money from rising stock markets.
4: So we're all profiting. I'm profiting because I have a lot of money and a lot of cash, and I give it to institutions. I don't know if they know what they're doing or not, but they buy a vast array of things.
1: And England saw its warmest June on record, according to the Met Office. Temperatures were nearly 3 degrees Celsius above average. That's the latest from Radio News Hub. I'm David Hall.
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1: A largely dry morning with sunny spells, windy in the northeast, cool in the northwest, warm in the southeast. A high of 26 degrees Celsius.
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1: It's the morning after the night before for England fans. A tense 2-1 win over DR Congo means the team's through to the last 16 in the World Cup. Harry Kane scored both goals, but he waited until the 75th minute to get going. For a lot of younger kids, it was the first and possibly last England game they'll see, because all the other kickoffs have been after bedtime. 9-year-old Robbie was watching the match.
2: It was amazing. Harry Kane played great. It was crazy. The comeback was magical. After 10 minutes, I thought we were going to draw it and win on penalties, but we came back and won 2-1. They're probably going to go till the semis.
1: You probably won't catch the next one, though. The Three Lions take on Mexico on Monday at 1 a.m. Elsewhere today, the government are under further scrutiny over their defence spending plans after Downing Street couldn't say what cuts will be made to fund it. Only around two-thirds of the £15 billion promised has been identified, and the decision of where the money will come from will likely be for the next Prime Minister, expected to be Andy Burnham. Mediators in the US and Iran conflict say peace talks are making good progress despite recent clashes over the Strait of Hormuz. The two sides have exchanged fire in the key waterway after a cargo ship was attacked. But there's good news for diesel drivers, as we've just seen the largest monthly price drop in the fuel ever recorded. It's being put to a lowering of oil prices because of recent peace talks in Iran. Rod Dennis is the senior policy officer at the RAC and says we're not in the clear yet.
3: So some good news. However, we are sort of not out of the woods really by any means. Prices are still much higher now than they were before the war began. So there's still some way to go for drivers to see properly low price fuel, but at least things are heading in the right direction.
1: And young workers say they're feeling undervalued and overlooked. New research by the Institution of Occupational Safety and Health found that many 18 to 25-year-olds feel their well-being and personal development takes a backseat once they enter the workforce. Half believe their employer prioritised targets and performance over health and well-being. That's the latest from Radio News Hub. I'm Frankie Hersine.
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1: Cloud and rain clearing to leave a dry but breezy day for many of us. It will be warm in the sunshine though. Cooler and blustery showers in the north with a high today of 26 degrees Celsius.
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3: From Radio News Hub, I'm Frankie Hess. In England are through to the World Cup round of 16 after coming from behind to beat the Democratic Republic of Congo, with Harry Kane coming to the rescue in the second half. The government are facing more questions over their defence spending plans as Downing Street haven't revealed where they'll get the money from. Mediators in the US and Iran conflict say peace talks are making good progress despite recent clashes over the Strait of Hormuz. And young workers say they're feeling undervalued and overlooked, with half saying their employers prioritise performance over their health and well-being.

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1: England have beaten the Democratic Republic of Congo 2-1 in the round of 32, setting up a tie with Mexico in the next round. Two second-half goals from Harry Kane saw Thomas Tuchel's side come from behind to save themselves from an embarrassing early exit. These fans have been full of praise for England's captain.
2: At the start, we were a bit apprehensive, but then Harrison Kane came in and he just turned it all around, you know. Probably the best striker in the world.
3: He is a treasure. Harry Kane is a treasure. Yeah.
2: That ends the argument. He's the best.
1: The government are facing more questions over their defence spending plans as Downing Street haven't revealed where they'll get the money from. £4.7 billion of the £15 billion promised for defence is yet to be identified. It's a problem that'll have to be solved by the next Prime Minister, widely expected to be Andy Burnham. A 16-year-old boy suffered potentially life-changing injuries after being shot in Birmingham. Police say it happened at around 5:30 p.m. yesterday evening in the Alum Rock area of the city. Detectives are now investigating with a larger police presence in place. Diesel prices are coming back down, seeing their largest monthly fall in more than a quarter of a century. Oil prices have eased, with talks between Iran and the US appearing to make some progress, and more tankers are making their way through the Strait of Hormuz. Rob Dennis is the Senior Policy Officer at the RAC. He's updated us on the average cost now.
4: Well, at the moment, as of sort of the end of June, very beginning of July, we're looking at the average price of a litre of diesel around about £1.67 a litre. Now, that's down significantly. That's down significantly. It's a huge drop. We saw a 17 pence a litre drop in June.
1: And a couple in Wales have been given approval to build an eco home where they say they'll breed and eat guinea pigs. They've been given a planning permission by Pembrokeshire County Council, including small scale livestock kept for meat. As well as guinea pigs, they're also hoping to raise pigeons and rabbits for food to try and live sustainably on the land. That's the latest from Radio News Hub. I'm Frankie Hersine.
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6: 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I'm Osma Roger. A £3.7 million scheme to improve the energy efficiency and comfort of 302 First Choice Homes, Oldham properties in Holt is now underway. New roofing, triple glazed windows, new doors, loft, insulation top-ups and ventilation upgrades are all taking place in 202 houses and 100 flats in the area. The work is part of First Choice Homes Oldham programme to upgrade all its homes by 2030 to ensure they have an energy performance difficult rating of at least C. Oldham Greenhill Community Sports and Recreation Club has officially hosted the launch of the Oldham Alliance, a major initiative backed by Violence Reduction Unit to tackle youth violence. The club welcomed Oldham Chief Inspector Lee Parker, project partners and guest speakers to its grounds on Havelock Street as they kicked off a vital initiative to create safer, stronger futures across the borough, including the Glodwick area. Oldham Greenhill aims to empower local youth through sport, recreation and community sport. That's it for now. For more on these stories, head to tamesideradio.com.
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7: Good morning. Welcome to Thursday. It's looking like a bit of a wet, windy day today. Showers pretty much all day long, on and off. And a little bit cooler as well. Top temperature today, 19 degrees.
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7: So it's breakfast with Paul all the way through till 11. Let's kick off Spandau Ballet. 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
9: Thank you.

So good morning, just after 7:10, the morning after the night before, when England just about managed it. All right, I know it was a convincing win, but it was only a convincing win at the very end. Come on. I was on the edge of my seat for the whole match, but we got there in the end, and of course that does mean that we're now into the final 16, and come Monday, we take on Mexico. That'll be an interesting game. Really looking forward to that. Anyway, that was the football. Let's not go there, because football's not everyone's bag, so we'll put that to one side and get on with the usual stuff, which means at this time of day, we play our little snooze song. So if you're in bed right now and you're thinking, shall I get up and just take on Thursday? I'd say no, just stay in bed and enjoy the Carpenters. Tameside Radio. Morning.

0: Carpenter only yesterday. 103.6 FM, Tameside Radio, 7:15, Thursday morning. Welcome to Thursday. It looks a bit gloomy today. It's not looking the greatest, I'll be honest with you. It might brighten up a little bit later on. Highs today, a lot cooler than of late. 19 Celsius is our top temperature. Right, we'll take a check on the roads very soon. We'll also check the front pages and get Anne-Marie and Shania Twain on next. So stay with Tameside Radio at breakfast. If you want to get in touch, by the way, be nice to hear from you this morning. I'll give you a mention and sort your song out if you want. 07787 350 452 on the WhatsApp. Let's see what we can sort for you soon.
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Shania Twain, Anne-Marie, Unhealthy, 103.6 FM, Tameside Radio, today's best music and your favourite songs of all time. Taking a quick look at this morning's newspapers, the iPaper leads on Angela Rayner, echoing the language used by Andy Burnham as she tries to secure a future ministerial role. The paper frames it as part of just jostling inside the Labour Party. Yeah, all right. It's only politics, after all. The Sun, the Daily Mirror and the Daily Star, along with the Metro, are all going big on the World Cup win over DR Congo yesterday. Harry Kane's praised for rescuing the team after what was an incredibly nervy match. The tabloids have been focusing on the goals from Kane and England reaching the next stage. We'll check more of the papers as we make our way through the morning and play good songs like Miles Smith, Hold Me in the Dark. That's on the way after a 90s classic from Kelly, Esther, Vernie, Louise and BB Winans. I want to be the only one at Tameside.

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0: 7.28, a quick look at the roads this morning. Busy on Mottram Moor, as you'd expect. Not too bad coming through Hollingworth or around Woolley Bridge. That seems to be moving okay. A little bit busy up towards the Hattersley roundabout. Stockport Road past McDonald's. That's looking a little bit slow there. M67 seems to be okay until you get down towards Hyde, and then it gets a little bit slower making its way up to Denton Island. The M60, that's busy from Ashton Moss through to Bredbury. Park Parade in Ashton, that's looking quite busy as well. And the only other thing that looks like a bit of a hotspot is the bottom end of North Road in Clayton. Everything else seems to look okay. If you know different, you can get in touch. 0330 123 0181 is our number.
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6: From Radio News Hub, I'm Frankie Hess. In England have beaten the Democratic Republic of Congo 2-1 in the round of 32, setting up a tie with Mexico in the next round. Harry Kane came to the rescue with two goals. The government are under further scrutiny over their defence spending plans after Downing Street couldn't say what cuts will be made to fund it. A 16-year-old boy suffered potentially life-changing injuries after being shot in Birmingham. And mothers and children who went through forced historical adoption in the decades after World War II are to receive a formal apology in Parliament today.
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7: Stocks ended mixed in London on Wednesday amid worries about a potential rate hike in the US. The FTSE 100 closed down 18 points at 10,478. Bluecrest Capital, owned by the billionaire Michael Platt, says the UK is no longer a serious contender as a place to do business. The comments come after they lost a £200 million legal battle against the UK tax authorities. They've been in dispute with HMRC for 4 years about how payouts for hedge fund traders should be taxed. Getty Images has scrapped its $3.7 billion merger with rival Shutterstock. Britain's competition watchdog has ruled it must offload part of the business in order to give the deal the green light. The two companies had agreed a tie-up in January to bring together two of the biggest players in images and video, but the CMA says it could lead to less choice and higher prices. And local councillors in Halifax have spoken of their sadness after it was confirmed that the name Halifax would disappear from high streets across the country.

Nearly 20-8. Louis Tomlinson, Imposter, before it, the Doobies. Listen to the music. Morning to Neil in Waterloo. He's got us on. He's asking for Meatloaf. Neil, I'll source it for you in a second. If you, like me, growing up, had pets, we all tend to do that. I can remember

not sure that's my bag. I'll try a lot of things. I'm not trying a guinea pig. The sirens are screaming and the fires are howling. We're down in the valley tonight.

Sorry, Shakira, Shakira. And Burna Boy. Daya, Daya. Tameside Radio. Good morning. Thanks for having us on. I'm Paul, looking after things at 10 to 8 on a Thursday, nearly at the weekend, which is always good news, isn't it? We always look forward to the weekend. Something that is really an important thing in our life, isn't it, the weekend? It's cultural. It's part of British culture. The weekend can never get close enough. Right, Donna Summer on the way before 8, Brian Adams and Jackie Wilson and Sam Fender. Love this. Tape side.

103.6 FM, Tameside Radio, today's best music and your favourite songs of all time. I'm Paul, thanks for having us on. It's now 6 minutes to eight on a Thursday morning. Got the headlines on the way for you very soon. Also going to check out the roads properly because it's starting to get a little bit busy across the area, getting busy in Stalybridge, getting busy around the hospital and through Ashton as well. So we'll do a full roundup of the travel for you very soon. Right now though, love this, Bryan Adams, Summer of

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1: Thursday, 2nd of July, 8 o'clock with the latest headlines, Frankie Herzog.
2: England are through to the round of 16 after a 2-1 win over the Democratic Republic of Congo last night. They did make it difficult for themselves though, with Harry Kane bailing them out towards the end of the game, but his fan always felt they were going to make it through.
3: I thought in my head, my football brain said, we're going out, we're losing it. My heart said, come on, there's still plenty of time left to go. And in the end, we were the better side. We tested their keeper more times. I say their keeper was the man of the match. So I thought we were just going to come back and win it. It was only a matter of time, and we did it. Come on, boys.
2: Next up, they'll face Mexico at the Azteca at 1 in the morning on Monday. The government are under further scrutiny today over their defence spending plans after Downing Street couldn't say what cuts will be made to fund it. Only around two-thirds of the £15 billion has been identified, and the decision of where the money will come from will likely be for the next Prime Minister, expected to be Andy Burnham. Survivors of historical forced adoption are to get the apology they've been campaigning decades for. The Prime Minister is expected to acknowledge the harm caused when nearly 200,000 babies of unmarried mothers were taken away for adoption in England and Wales between 1949 and 1976. Education Secretary Bridget Phillipson called it a shameful period in our history. There's good news for diesel drivers, as we've just seen the largest monthly drop in the price of the fuel ever recorded. It's been put to a lowering of oil prices. Rod Dennis is a senior policy officer at the RAC. He told us to shop around.
4: Generally, people tend to think that supermarkets are the cheapest way to buy fuel, the cheapest places to buy fuel. We would urge drivers to shop around there, use the government's fuel finder scheme, use the free apps that are out there to check for lower prices. There may be, surprisingly, some smaller filling stations that are charging even lower prices in the supermarkets.
2: And it's believed Taylor Swift's going to marry NFL star Travis Kelce at Madison Square Garden tomorrow night. The night will head into US Independence Day on the 4th. She historically celebrates by throwing big parties. While there's no official confirmation, the city's mayor says a permit's been filed for a large event. For On Radio News Hub, I'm Frankie Hersine.
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6: From lucky pants to lucky seats, football fans are always seeking ways to influence their team's results. Performance psychologist Roberto Falzoni explains more.
7: As Hisense research shows, 44% of football fans rely on some form of superstition to carry them through the biggest games. Whether it's wearing the same shirt every time or sticking to the lucky snacks and drinks, these rituals create a sense of certainty. In high-pressure moments like the FIFA World Cup, they help fans feel in control and keep belief alive.
8: And now the local headlines from Tameside Radio Newsroom. I'm Asma Raja. A £3.7 million scheme to improve the energy efficiency and comfort of 302 first-choice homes, Oldham properties in Holtz, is now underway. New roofing, triple-glazed windows, new doors, loft, insulation top-ups and ventilation upgrades are all taking place in 202 houses and 100 flats in the area. The work is part of the First Homes Oldham programme to upgrade all its homes by 2030 to ensure they have an energy performance difficult rating of at least C. Oldham Greenhill Community Sports and Recreation Club has officially hosted the launch of the Oldham Alliance, a major new initiative backed by Violence Reduction Unit to tackle youth violence. The club welcomed Oldham Chief Inspector Lee Parker, project partners and guest speakers to its grounds on Havelock Street as they kicked off a vital initiative to create safer, stronger futures across the borough, including the Glodwick area. Oldham Greenhill aims to empower local youth through sport, recreation and community sport. That's it for now. For more on these stories, head to tamesideradio.com.
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Well, it is. It's a bit... not too bad temperature-wise, so I'm looking for about 19 degrees. But still... It's Thursday, though. It's nearly the weekend.

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2: Some people call me the space cowboy.

I love that. Steve Miliband, The Joker, from Tameside Radio at breakfast, nearly 12 minutes past 8, Thursday morning. Looking forward to the weekend. Looking forward to a lion, to be honest with you. It's the first time I've done breakfast for a whole week in, like, a long, long time. And I can tell you, it does get you in the end. These people that do it for years on end, honestly, you deserve a medal. But anyway, a quick look at the roads for you. Busy on Mottram Moor, as you would expect. It's also busy up at Hattersley Roundabout, especially if you're coming off the M67 at Hattersley. It's looking busy there. It's looking busy on Globe Lane through Shepley up to Audenshaw. Even past the boys' school as well, it's looking a little bit busy. Busy on Park Parade and also busy past Ashton Moss and busy through Fairfield as well. We'll do a full roundup for you very soon. First, though, Kim Appleby.

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0: Right, let's do this roundup of the travel news for across the area. Busy in G-Cross coming through towards Hyde on Dowson Road. Looking very busy there. Also busy in Hyde as well. Market Street looking busy. Clark Way as well. Onto Ward's Great Norbury Street at the bottom there, where it meets Manchester Road. Busy on Mottram Moor. Not too bad on Woolley Lane at the moment. That seems to be coping okay. And coming through Tintwistle, not too bad. Hollingworth, a little bit slow, adding about 4 minutes to your journey. If you're leaving the M67 at Hattersley to come down towards the Pennines, it's busy there. A couple of minutes delay getting off the roundabout there. Elsewhere in the area, it's busy in Staley Bridge as you make your way towards Huddersfield Road down Mottramole Road. It's also busy at Cocker Hill and also busy on Wakefield Road. As you come up Stamford Street towards BT Roundabout, looking quite busy there, and Park Parade as well, busy. Past the hospital, Darnton Road, busy, and so is Mosley Road. As you make your way up to G-Cross, that's looking quite busy this morning as well, across Lees New Road. Elsewhere, past Ashton Moss, past the Snipe Retail, that's looking busy onto Manchester Road, through down into Fairfield. As you look towards Droylesden, a little bit busy past the tram stop, and busy as well on Manor Road as well. Everything else, though, seems to be coping okay this morning, unless you know different. If you do, you can get in touch, 0330 123 0181.
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Carey, Roxy Music, Dance Away, Mariah Carey, Dream Lover. Good morning, 8:25, I'm Paul on Tameside Breakfast through till 11 today. After 10, we'll do our retro countdown. It's a classic chart from this day back sometime in the past. When? Well, you're just going to have to wait and find out later, aren't you? Right, headlines on the way. We'll do a round for the travel very soon as well and play more of today's best music and your favourite songs of all time, like this from T-Rex, Metal Guru.

0: 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Today's best music and your favourite songs of all time. 8.28 on Thursday morning. I'm Paul, looking after breakfast this week. Getting ready for our brand new breakfast show coming soon. Details, if you hang on, soon-ish. Can't tell you too much just yet. Right, stick around. More of today's best music and your favourite songs of all time. Lady Gaga to come. Got Whitesnake from David Coverdale as well. Is This Love? And how about some classic Real Thing? Can't Get By Without You. It's on the way after the headlines next.
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5: From Radio News Hub, I'm Frankie Hairsine. It's the morning after the night before for England fans. A tense 2-1 win over DR Congo means the team through to the last 16 in the World Cup. The government is facing more questions over its defence spending plans as Downing Street haven't revealed where they'll get the money from. The Prime Minister is expected to apologise to survivors of historical forced adoption. Nearly 200,000 babies were separated from their mums in the decades after World War II. And it's believed Taylor Swift's going to marry NFL star Travis Kelce at Madison Square Garden tomorrow night.
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7: England are through to the last 16 of the World Cup. DR Congo scored within the first 7 minutes, but with 15 minutes to go, Harry Kane equalised and just for good measure knocked in another one in the 86th minute. Winger Bukayo Saka, who was on the bench last night, says it's all about teamwork.
8: Being a good teammate as well is important, because if you're not playing, you need to be there for your brothers and encourage them. And, you know, if you see something on the pitch that they can do better, you can also say it to them. You know, taking that accountability and pushing each other is going to help us go over the line.
7: They now face Mexico in the early hours of Monday. Belgium are through. They beat Senegal 3-2 with a penalty in the 125th minute. And one other bit of footy news. Spurs are set to smash their transfer record for the second time this week. They've agreed to sign Newcastle midfielder Sandro Tonali in a deal worth up to £100 million. Finally, at Wimbledon, Novak Djokovic bagged a quick-fire win over Stefanos Tsitsipas to reach the third round. And four-time Grand Slam champion Naomi Osaka eased into the third round with a straight sets win over Anastasia Gasanova.
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Today's best music and your favourite songs of all time. Don't forget, this coming weekend, it's Glossop Carnival weekend in Manor Park. Everything going on there. Fairground rides, family shows, loads of things for the kids. And of course, as always, you can take your bread and feed the ducks as well. 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
0: 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I'm getting it that he's saying, look, I'm not being funny, but you're a minger. But, you know, underneath that, you're a lovely looking girl.
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0: Maybe I'm misreading the song, but I'm just being honest with you. Right, quick look at the roads. Busy as you make your way up to Audenshaw, down Globe Lane and then up Shepley. That's looking busy. Once you get to the Sun Inn, if you're going to swing a left there down towards Crown Point, it's busy on Ashton Road there. Definitely looking quite busy there. Elsewhere, Park Parade in Ashton, looking busy. King Street as well, Stamford Street. Up past the hospital on Mosley Road, that's definitely busy. Darnton Road looking a little bit better now. As you make your way into Staley Bridge, though, definitely looking very slow from Wakefield Road all the way down and up Mottram Road as well. Huddersfield Road, that's busy all the way up past the schools as well as you head up towards the Spindle Point. It's also looking busy on Mottram Moor, as you would expect. Elsewhere, though, everything seems to be looking okay, unless you know different. If you do, you know what to do. Get in touch, 0330 123 01 81's our number.
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So how about this? Lady Madonna. 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
1: It's 9 o'clock, it's Thursday the 2nd of July, and with the very latest headlines, it's Frankie Hertzine.
2: It's the morning after the night before for England fans. A tense 2-1 win over DR Congo means the team through to the last 16 of the World Cup. Harry Kane scored both the goals, but he waited till the 75th minute to get going. For a lot of younger kids, it was the first and possibly last England game they'll see, because all the other kickoffs have been after bedtime. 9-year-old Robbie was watching the match.
3: Harry Kane played great. It was crazy. The comeback was magical. After 10 minutes, I thought we were going to draw it and win on penalties. But we came back and won 2-1. They're probably going to go till the semis.
2: Thomas Tuchel's side take on Mexico on Monday at 1 a.m. The government is facing more questions over its defence spending plans as Downing Street haven't revealed where they'll get the money from. £4.7 billion of the £15 billion promised for defence is yet to be identified. It's a problem that'll have to be solved by the next Prime Minister, widely expected to be Andy Burnham. At least 11 people have been killed after Russia launched a massive attack on Ukraine overnight. Dozens are also injured in the country's capital. Ukrainian officials are calling on allies to help strengthen their air defences, describing it as a night of horror. It's good news for diesel drivers, as we've just seen the largest monthly drop in the price of fuel ever recorded. It's been put to a lowering of oil prices, which have been heavily affected by the US-Iran war. Rod Dennis is the senior policy advisor at the RAC. He says we're not in the clear just yet.
4: So some good news. However, we are sort of not out of the woods really by any means. Prices are still much higher now than they were before the war began. So there's still some way to go for drivers to see properly low price fuel, but at least things are heading in the right direction.
2: And two people have been arrested after climbing to the top of the Empire State Building in New York and then getting engaged. Once at the top of the tower, nearly 1,500 feet above Manhattan, they unfurled a banner reading, "When the power of love beats the love of power, the world knows peace." That's the latest from Radio News Hub. I'm Frankie Hertzine.
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7: And now the local headlines from Tameside Radio Newsroom. I'm Asma Roger. A £3.7 million scheme to improve the energy efficiency and comfort of 302 First Choice Homes, Oldham properties in Holtz is now underway. New roofing, triple glazed windows, new doors, loft, insulation top-ups and ventilation upgrades are all taking place in 202 houses and 100 flats in the area. The work is part of First Choice Homes Oldham programme to upgrade all its homes by 2030 to ensure they have an energy performance certificate rating of at least C. Oldham Greenhill Community Sports and Recreation Club has officially hosted the launch of the Oldham Alliance, a major new initiative backed by Violence Reduction Unit to tackle youth violence. The club welcomed Oldham Chief Inspector Lee Parker, project partners and guest speakers to its grounds on Havelock Street as they kicked off a vital initiative to create safer, stronger futures across the borough, including the Gloddick area. Oldham Greenhill aims to empower local youth through sport, recreation and community sport. That's it for now. For more on these stories, head to tamesideradio.com.
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8: Well, it's starting to look a little bit better, isn't it? It started off really gloomy this morning. Now, it's at least getting a bit brighter and a little bit sunnier as well. We're still going to get the odd shower throughout the day and a high today around 19 degrees. Right, stick around. Genesis to come and Johnny H. Jazz, Shattered Dreams.

0: 103.6 FM, Tameside Radio, Djo, and End of the Beginning. Before it, Genesis and Johnny H. Jazz. And it's Paul hanging out with you till 11 today. After 10, we've got our retro chart, a classic chart from way back, and a really good one this morning. Right, on the way before too long, I got Sienna Spyro, Material Lover, to get on. Junior Senior and Madonna, La Isla Bonita. I'll get it on for you next.
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Senior. Move your feet at Tameside Radio before it Madonna. La Isla Bonita. If you need me to translate, because my Spanish is somewhat good, it's the beautiful island. I didn't know that. I had to look it up. But Google's a wonderful thing. I'm Paul, by the way, hanging out with you till 11. The classic chart after 10. And this now from Sienna Spyro. I love it. It's called Material Lover. It plays on 103.6 FM, Tameside Radio at breakfast.

0: 103.6 FM, Tameside Radio. Snap and Rhythm is a dancer. So am I. Don't laugh. And before it's Sienna Spyro, a Material Lover. I'm Paul. Martin's along, by the way, from 11 today, getting you through whatever it is that Thursday's going to chuck at you. Martin's your man to get you through the day, including some unbelievable, and I say this with the utmost sincerity, some unbelievable chit-chat. Martin's your man to get you through the day. And if you stick with us here at Tameside Radio, next, a classic from the 90s from John Cicada. Hey, look, it's just another day.
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4: Canada is to compete at the 2027 Eurovision Song Contest. The European Broadcasting Union says while born in Europe, the contest continues to welcome the world. Canadian-born singer Celine Dion won the 1988 contest representing Switzerland. A West End theatre is to be renamed in honour of the late playwright Sir Tom Stoppard. The Duke of York Theatre will be named the Tom Stoppard Theatre in tribute to the acclaimed writer who died in November 2025. Lethal Weapon actor Danny Glover has revealed he's been living with Alzheimer's disease for several years. The 79-year-old announced the news during an interview on American television and explained he'd been diagnosed not long after receiving an honorary Oscar in 2022. And former Doctor Who star Sharon D. Clarke says she hopes audiences will be transformed after seeing her play Othello. The 59-year-old actress has been cast in the Royal Shakespeare Company's production, which reimagines the character as a black lesbian.
3: We are Hyde.

possibly my favourite song around at the moment, Stella Lefty and Boston at Tameside Radio. Good morning, it's Paul on breakfast, nearly 20 to 10. After 10, a classic chart. We'll do that after 10. Right now, let's get Take That on.

Sapphire, Ed Sheeran, Tameside Radio. Good morning, I'm Paul. Right, nearly 10 to 10. Got the chart on the way after 10 this morning. It's not going too far back. That's the only clue you're going to get right now. More clues to follow, more songs to come before 10. Michael Jackson, Dirty Diana on the way. Elton John, and this from K-Class.

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It would either be that one, Rocket Man, or possibly Daniel. Tough, really tough one. It's a bit like having to choose your favourite Michael Jackson song, isn't it? This one would equally be up there for me. This is Dirty Diana at Tameside Radio. Good morning.

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1: 2nd of July, 10 o'clock, with the very latest headlines for Tameside Radio. Here's Frankie Hersein.
2: England have beaten the Democratic Republic of Congo 2-1 in the round of 32, setting up a tie with Mexico in the next round. Two second-half goals from Harry Kane saw Thomas Tuchel's side come from behind to save themselves from an embarrassing exit. These fans have been full of praise for England's captain.
3: At the start, we were a bit apprehensive, but then Harrison Kane came in. And he just turned it all around, you know. Probably the best striker in the world.
4: He is a treasure. Harry Kane is a treasure. Yeah.
3: That ends the argument. He's the best.
2: England's round of 16 clash at the Azteca gets underway at 1 a.m. on Monday morning. Mothers and children who went through forced historical adoption in the decades after World War II are to receive a formal apology in Parliament today. Nearly 200,000 children were taken from their mothers. Many of them were told to give up their babies because they were not married. The Church of England have also apologised for the role they played. A teenager has been shot in Birmingham, potentially suffering life-changing injuries. It happened at around 5:30 yesterday evening in the Alum Rock area of the city, near to a mosque, although police say they don't believe it's connected. Detectives are now in the early stages of investigations. Diesel prices are coming back down, seeing their largest monthly fall in more than a quarter of a century. Oil prices have eased, with talks between Iran and the US appearing to make some progress. More tankers are making their way through the Strait of Hormuz. Well, Dennis is a senior policy officer at the REC. He's updated us on the average cost now.
5: Well, at the moment, as of sort of the end of June, very beginning of July, we're looking at the average price of a litre of diesel around about £1.67 a litre. Now, that's down significantly. That's down significantly. It's a huge drop we saw, a 17 pence a litre drop.
2: And Swifties, listen up. Taylor's believed to be getting married to NFL star Travis Kelce tomorrow night. Crews have been spotted unloading gear at Madison Square Garden, and New York's mayor says a permit's been filed for a large event. The wedding night would go into July the 4th, US Independence Day, one of Taylor's favourite national holidays. From Radio News Hub, I'm Frankie Hersein.
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7: 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Performance psychologist Roberto Falzoni explains more.
8: As Hisense research shows, 44% of football fans rely on some form of superstition to carry them through the biggest games. Whether it's wearing the same shirt every time or sticking to the lucky snacks and drinks, these rituals create a sense of certainty. In high-pressure moments like the FIFA World Cup, they help fans feel in control and keep belief alive.
9: 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I'm Usma Roger. A £3.7 million scheme to improve the energy efficiency and comfort of 302 First Choice Homes, Oldham Properties in Holtz, is now underway. New roofing, triple glazed windows, new doors, loft, insulation top-ups and ventilation upgrades are all taking place in 202 houses and 100 flats in the area. The work is part of First Choice Homes Oldham programme to upgrade all its homes by 2030 to ensure they have an energy performance difficult rating of at least C. Oldham Greenhill Community Sports and Recreation Club has officially hosted the launch of the Oldham Alliance, a major initiative backed by Violence Reduction Unit to tackle youth violence. The club welcomed Oldham Chief Inspector Lee Parker, project partners and guest speakers to its grounds on Havelock Street as they kicked off a vital initiative to create safer, stronger futures across the borough, including the Glodwick area. Oldham Greenhill aims to empower local youth through sport, recreation and community sport. That's it for now. For more on these stories, head to tamesideradio.com.
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1: If you're looking out the window thinking, oh, it's a bit gloomy, well, let me tell you, it's nothing compared to earlier on. It's getting drier and brighter, just not as warm as we've been used to. A high today, just 19 degrees. Right, let's do it. It's our morning rundown of a classic chart. Today going way back, but to when?

103.6 FM, Tameside Radio, today's best music and your favourite songs of all time. And it's the retro countdown for Thursday. So far, the line at Richmond, they've got it right. However, Roberts in Hollingworth, you're wrong on both counts. First of all, it's not Mark Andrews, it's Paul. And secondly, it's not the year you think it is. And you thought you were spot on. However, you're not. It is the year that Susan Boyle shot to fame because nobody expected that lady that walked on the stage to be able to sing the way she did. It was also the year that the Gurkha for Justice campaign was started by Joanna Lumley. What was the year, though? Do you think you know? Let us know. We kicked off our chart today with Lily Allen and No Fear. We also had the Noisettes, Never Forget You. They were at 31 on this week's chart. And Lady Gaga with her first appearance on this chart at 24 with Poker Face. And this, I love this. At first, I thought, it's a bit odd. However, I really, really grew to love it. Noisettes, Never Forget You. 31 on the chart this week at Tameside.

number 9 on this week's chart, Dizzy Rascal and Bonkers. It was. 10 was the Veronicas, Untouched. This was the year that the UK experienced its heaviest snowfall in 18 years. In London, the buses were entirely suspended. In the north, we just put a big coat on and got on with it because we're like bigger than that, aren't we? And this, I love it. Pixalot, Mamadou at 7 on the chart.

Patsy on the retro chart today. It's at number four. Before it, Agnes and Release Me. That was number six on this chart. Stay with us as we continue the countdown. On the way, David Guetta and Kelly Rowland. When

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Kelly Rowland with Love Takes Over, back to 2009. Let's do a rundown on the chart. Number 10 was the Veronicas and Untouched. Dizzy Rascal at 9 with Bonkers. Daniel Merriweather, Red, at 8 on the chart. Number 7, Mamadou, Pixie Lock. Agnes, Release Me, was at 6. Kerry Hilson with Kanye West and Neo, Knock You Down, at 5. Lady Gaga's Paparazzi was at 4. Black Eyed Peas at 3 with Boom Boom Pow. You've just heard at number 2, David Guetta and Kelly Rowland, When Love Takes Over. And at number 1 on this chart, back in July 2009, LaRue and Bulletproof. Another chart tomorrow, just after...

to 10 right here on Wads FM Tameside Radio. Right, I'm Paul, hanging out with you till 11. Then Martin gets you through your work day. Sheryl Crow on the way, David Guetta and Teddy Swims. Follow Alison Moyet, Is This Love at Tameside.

0: gone, gone before Alison Moyet. Is this love? Well, only you know the answer to that. Nearly 10 to 11. Martin's on the way to get you through your work day. Whatever Thursday has got in store for you, Martin will soundtrack it from 11 o'clock today. Right, I've got Camilla Cabello to get on for you very soon. And the Manic Street Preachers, A Design for Life. And this from Tuesday Night Music Club.
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1: Right, it's 11 o'clock now. Good morning to you. Time for an update with the very latest news headlines. Here's Frankie Hairsign.
2: England are through to the round of 16 after a 2-1 win over the Democratic Republic of Congo last night. They made it difficult for themselves, though, with Harry Kane bailing them out towards the end of the game. But his fan always felt they were going to make it through.
3: I thought in my head, my football brain said, we're going out, we're losing this. And my heart said, come on, there's plenty of time left to go. And in the end, we were the better side. We tested their keeper more times

0: say they're keeping us man of the match. So I thought we were just going to come back and win it. It was only a matter of time, and we did it. Come on, boys.
1: Next up, they'll face Mexico at the Azteca at 1 in the morning on Monday. Survivors of historical forced adoption are to get the apology they've been campaigning decades for. The Prime Minister is expected to acknowledge the harm caused when nearly 200,000 babies of unmarried mothers were taken away for adoption from the 40s to the 70s. Education Secretary Bridget Phillipson called it a shameful period in our history. Officials say they're looking at every route to deport the Rochdale grooming gang leader, who's set to be released from prison today. 73-year-old Shabir Ahmed served 14 years in jail, but his victims have been told he cannot be deported. Ministers say the Immigration Act from the 70s doesn't allow him to be deported. It's good news for diesel drivers, as we've just seen the largest monthly drop in the fuel price ever recorded. It's been put to a lowering of oil prices, which have been heavily affected by the US-Iran war. Rob Dennis is the senior policy advisor at the RAC. He's told us to shop around.
2: Generally, people tend to think that supermarkets are the cheapest way to buy fuel, the cheapest places to buy fuel. We would urge drivers to shop around there, use the government's fuel finder scheme, use the free apps that are out there to check for lower prices. There may be, surprisingly, some smaller filling stations that are charging even lower prices in the supermarkets.
1: And two people have been arrested after climbing to the top of the Empire State Building in New York and then getting engaged. Once they're at the top of the tower, nearly 1,500 feet above Manhattan, they unfurled a banner reading, "When the power of love beats the love of power, the world knows peace." That's the latest from Radio News Hub. I'm Frankie Hersine.
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5: 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I'm Usma Roger. A £3.7 million scheme to improve the energy efficiency and comfort of 302 First Choice Homes, Oldham properties in Holtz is now underway. New roofing, triple glazed windows, new doors, loft, insulation top-ups and ventilation upgrades are all taking place in 202 houses and 100 flats in the area. The work is part of First Choice Homes Oldham programme to upgrade all its homes by 2030 to ensure they have an energy performance difficult rating of at least C. Oldham Greenhill Community Sports and Recreation Club has officially hosted the launch of the Oldham Alliance, a major initiative backed by Violence Reduction Unit to tackle youth violence. The club welcomed Oldham Chief Inspector Lee Parker, project partners and guest speakers to its grounds on Havelock Street as they kicked off a vital initiative to create safer, stronger futures across the borough, including the Glodwick area. Oldham Greenhill aims to empower local youth through sport, recreation and community sport. That's it for now. For more on these stories, head to thamesideradio.com.
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7: Sunny intervals, moderate breeze today, will remain dry. 19 Celsius the high this afternoon, already at 17 degrees. And overnight tonight should be dry, one or two clear spells, down to around about 13. And then tomorrow, pretty similar. Generally cloudy to start with, but hopefully a few sunny intervals towards the afternoon. And a bit warmer as well tomorrow, highs of around 21 degrees. Well, here we are then, 11:05. How are you? Thursday. Thank you, Paul. This is Martin. Nice to have you with us. Jennifer Page, Harry Styles, all coming up at the Level 42.

0: Same Side Radio. Jennifer Page doing Crush Level 42, running in the family before that. Well, it's 12 minutes after 11. How are you? Oh, we've slightly recovered now.
1: Hank could get a shot in. Oh, yes! Oh, yes! England have never needed their captain more.
0: Absolutely. That was a tough watch for a while, wasn't it? Hope you are recovered. Looking forward to 1 o'clock Monday morning.

Today's Tameside Radio. There is footage doing the rounds today of Harry Styles at Wembley ahead of his tour show last night, watching the England game and celebrating the winner, in fact, from the stands. That was a tough watch, wasn't it? Not Harry Styles' show, I should hasten to add. More the England game, really. Anyway, Mexico, it is in the early hours of Monday morning. I'm sure we're all looking forward to that one, as our bosses across the country as well. Everyone's going to turn up shattered, aren't they, Monday morning? What's coming up today? We'll tell you about that in a second. Right now, the Lee Sun, Tameside Radio. She lit a cigarette.

0: So 2009 this morning on the Retro Countdown with Paul. Another year of mystery to identify tomorrow morning from 10 o'clock to 5. This is Martin, Tameside Radio. Today's best music, your favourite songs of all time. We'll do some quizzing ourselves, you know. School time options quiz, thank you. At 12:40, don't be late for that. It's the game where we learn together. And we'll do another round of Statistically Speaking just after 2. We'll see us in the brand new editions of the Tameside Reporter and Glossop Chronicle. They are out in print today. We'll keep you up to date with what's happening across the area. And it's Hall & Oates playing next year.
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Tameside Radio, Hall & Oates doing Man Eater. We'll check out Taylor and Kylie very shortly. Traffic and travel on the way as well. Well, it's July the 2nd, which is apparently marking Thursday. Thursday, if you fancy starting the weekend early. Oh, there you go, there's an excuse. World Sports Journalist Day, they're busy at the moment, aren't they? It's also Disco Day, if you want to get down and boogie. World UFO Day. Apparently the northwest of England is ranked number 3 in the list of Britain's top 10 UFO hotspots. Number 1's West Yorkshire, so aliens love the north then. And apparently it's I Forgot Day, which is encouraging us to do things that we've forgotten about. I mean, in all seriousness, if you've forgotten, how do you remember to do them?

0: Tameside Radio. That'll be Kylie spinning around. And Taylor Swift from Toy Story 5. I knew you. So the big wedding this weekend then. In New York City, Madison Square Garden, Taylor and Travis. According to Cosmopolitan magazine today, the cost won't be cheap. Really? Really? No, they've been talking to a luxury wedding planner who says a wedding at the MSG is probably going to be around about, for them, £15 to £20 million. Another one suggests it might be around £10 million. And the flowers alone could be costing upwards of $500,000. Wow. But the cost of production and the flowers and the lighting and renting out, and apparently they're having a castle garden and red carpet, although that might have been replaced with a purple one now. Yeah, you're looking maybe between $10 and $20 million. You could get the local Legion Club a little bit cheaper, I think, really.
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0: I've not thought this through properly, really, have they? Bit busy at the moment if you're going to be travelling up from G Cross into Hyde. Downson Road there, goodness me, you've got a good 10-minute delay onto Market Street in Hyde at the moment. A little bit busy just bearing away from Union Street as well, getting down towards Downson Road. I think must be doing some works there. A little bit busy as well in the centre, actually, Union Street and Market Street coming inbound from Clark Way. We've got some slower than usual traffic there. Usual delays through the centre of Hollingworth on Market Street, thanks to the roadworks, towards the Gunning Lights. Fairly busy around Stalybridge Road in the centre of Mottram as well. If you're going to be using Acres Lane in Stalybridge, straight off the Mottram Road into the roadworks there onto the High Street, we've got some queuing traffic on the approaches. Elsewhere, not too bad across Tameside and Glossop. A little bit busy on the M60 actually, on the clockwise side, just heading past the Audenshaw reservoirs there, through the Denton Island and south down towards Bridlington and Bredbury. I don't know if there's been an incident as such, but the traffic looks a little slower than usual. There was a broken down lorry on the northern section of the anticlockwise M60 between 16 at Pendlebury and 15 at Swinton earlier. All the lanes have reopened. Still a little bit slow, actually, back to 17 at Prestwich and Wyfield. Not as bad as it was, but does remain fairly busy into Worsley at 13 there. And the M61 joining at Swinton, seeing queues on the approach through the concrete tunnels back to the Kersley Spur. Elsewhere looking good. 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Any travel updates from you, though, do get in touch. 0330 123 0181 is our travel line number. That's 0330 123 0181.
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Miles Smith, Stay If You Want to Dance. Vincent Allison, Yazoo, Don't Go Before That, so we sharp, not yet. 19 minutes to midday, before that, so we sharp, not yet.

Tameside Radio. Song that was originally released by The Equals back in 1968, written by Eddie Grant, that record. Hatto Banton's take on Baby Come Back, 1994, big number one as well. Tameside Radio with the new editions of the Tameside Reporter and the Glossop Chronicle out in print today. We'll see what's in the papers for you a little later. Don't forget, tonight from 7 as well, we have the hour for you. It's our weekly news roundup from around Tameside, Glossop and Oldham, with the teams from the Reporter, Glossop Chronicle and Oldham Reporter, because you know what? It's all about the local news that matters. There'll be lots in there for you a little later on. That's the hour back tonight from 7, and you can check out the repeat tomorrow evening from 8 as well. Time for the Tameside Radio new music file. 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Ella Langley, Cheating Texas now, here at Tameside.

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Sound from the 1975, Rosala's Everybody's Free, bracket to feel good, close bracket. 4 minutes to midday, Tameside Radio, today's best music, any favourite songs of all time. School time options quiz in the next hour. Yesterday, English literature, drama and geography were our subjects. A new round of those for you from around 12:40. And the news headlines next after this from Tiffany at Tameside. Children.

0: 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Tiffany's I Think We're Alone Now. If you thought that was good, I would stick around with some fab songs inside the next few minutes. Calvin Harris.
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0: And Culture Club on the way as well. Hello, 12 midday on the nose. Time for news update right now. Here's Tanita Sims.
2: Mothers and children who went through forced historical adoption in the decades after World War II are to receive a formal apology in Parliament today. Nearly 200,000 children were taken from their mothers. Many of them were told to give up their babies because they were unmarried. The Church of England has also apologised for the role they played. Next, England captain Harry Kane says his side can't win the World Cup without passing tests. After a 2-1 win over the Democratic Republic of Congo last night, they face Mexico in Mexico City in the early hours of Monday morning, facing a host nation at altitude. Anthony Gordon set up both goals for Kane. Speaking on England's social media channels after the match, he had only praise for his captain.
3: Without him, I probably don't make them decisions in terms of for the cross. I would have probably shot normally. But as soon as I took it, I could just see him in there somewhere. I just thought, put it in the area, and he does the rest.
2: England's World Cup match against the Democratic Republic of Congo delivered a significant boost to the high street, though. It comes as fans left work early and headed out in support. Next, Russia has launched a large-scale overnight attack on Ukraine's capital that killed at least 17 people. Dozens are also injured in the country's capital. 20 residential buildings were hit by missiles and drones, causing huge damage across the city. Young people feel undervalued and overlooked in the workplace. That's according to a new study from the Institution of Occupational Safety and Health. Tom Griffiths is a 22-year-old online service technician at Manchester Airport.
4: Finding it quite hard to get used to. And every time you'd mention that you felt tired or if you needed help, you were just basically told, oh, you're only young, you'll be fine.
2: And the final countdown to Edinburgh hosting the Tour de France Grand Départ is underway. There's just 1 year to go until the sporting event comes to the Scottish capital. That's the latest from Radio News Hub. I'm Tanita Sims.
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7: As Hisense research shows, 44% of football fans rely on some form of superstition to carry them through the biggest games. Whether it's wearing the same shirt every time or sticking to the lucky snacks and drinks, these rituals create a sense of certainty. In high-pressure moments like the FIFA World Cup, they help fans feel in control and keep belief alive.
8: 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I'm Usma Roger. A £3.7 million scheme to improve the energy efficiency and comfort of 302 First Choice Homes, Oldham properties in Holtz is now underway. New roofing, triple glazed windows, new doors, loft, insulation top-ups and ventilation upgrades are all taking place in 202 houses and 100 flats in the area. The work is part of First Choice Homes Oldham programme to upgrade all its homes by 2030 to ensure they have an energy performance difficult rating of at least C. Oldham Greenhill Community Sports and Recreation Club has officially hosted the launch of the Oldham Alliance, a major initiative backed by Violence Reduction Unit to tackle youth violence. The club welcomed Oldham Chief Inspector Lee Parker, project partners and guest speakers to its grounds on Havelock Street as they kicked off a vital initiative to create safer, stronger futures across the borough, including the Glodwick area. Oldham Greenhill aims to empower local youth through sport, recreation and community sport. That's it for now. For more on these stories, head to tamesideradio.com.
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0: Well, sunny intervals with a moderate breeze today will remain dry. 18 degrees the current high, topping out at 19 Celsius later on this afternoon. And overnight tonight it's going to be dry with one or two clear spells down to around about 13 before dawn. Largely cloudy to start off Friday with, but a dry day again tomorrow. A little bit warmer towards the afternoon with a few sunny intervals and a gentle breeze. Highs of 21 into the weekend, though, becoming a little bit unsettled.

0: phrase we might be saying this weekend, actually. Those weather dogs know what they're doing. I'm going to come down for a while. Here it makes Annie and Dave. Here comes the rain again. Culture Club doing Karma Chameleon ahead of that. Tameside Radio. With today's best music and your favourite songs of all time. Speaking of today's best music, by the way, Calvin Harris and Jesse Reyes' name coming up. 13 minutes after midday. So after the result last night, we're trying to work out now how we're going to get a bit of sleep before Monday and work. How's the sleeping pattern going to work for this one? 1 o'clock, Monday morning, England back in action, aren't they, on that? After that, rather difficult 2-1 win yesterday against DR Congo. All right, shall we relive the goal again? Why not?
1: Kane could get a shot in! Oh, yes! Oh, yes! England have never needed their captain more!
0: Absolutely. Belgium came from behind last night to beat Senegal 3-2 with that late extra-time penalty. That was quite a game. USA overnight, they beat Bosnia-Herzegovina 2-0, in fact. Now, this evening, 8 o'clock, you can be checking out Spain versus Austria. That's on BBC One. And then at midnight is Portugal-Croatia, again on BBC One. And tomorrow morning, 4 a.m, I know you want it really, Switzerland-Algeria. And that's your World Cup action today.

Calvin Harris, Jesse Reyes, Maine. That'll be Ocean, same side radio. So England in action in Mexico then in the early hours of Monday morning at the Estadio Azteca, place England haven't actually played at since the 86 World Cup when they were knocked out rather controversially by Argentina and good old Diego Maradona. 7,220 feet above sea level apparently. In contrast, the highest stadium in English football is said to be at the Hawthorns, West Brom, which is just 551 feet above sea level, 14 times closer to sea level than the Azteca. They say you can't catch your breath there. That is going to be one interesting game, I think. Are you staying up for it, going to bed beforehand, taking the day off on Monday? Good luck, whatever you're doing. Hope we stay awake for it.

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Don't forget, it's part of your Tameside Radio weekend. 10 o'clock Saturday night. It's Colin Hansley putting his dance classics for a couple of hours, eh? If you like them like that. Duran Duran, Nile Rodgers soon. Stevie Wonder as well. We'll check out the latest on the roads. Heading towards the weekend. And lots to look forward to as well. Aldwyn Primary School in Audenshaw. Go and support this if you can. They'd love to see you for Old Fest. A big community event taking place Saturday lunchtime, 12 till 3, with food and drink and activities. Family-friendly fundraiser this promising a lively afternoon with something for everyone. There you go. It's Old Fest. That's Aldwyn Primary School, Lum Lane in Audenshaw, Saturday, midday till 3. They'd love to see you there. Go and support it if you can.

0: So Jigs, Stevie Wonder, Duran Duran, Nile Rodgers and Free to Love before that.
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0: Okay, school time options quiz on the way very shortly. Very busy around G Cross and Hyde this morning. If you're coming up Downson Road there towards Market Street, it's going to take you around about 7 to 10 minutes in that queue, according to the speed sensors. Must be doing some works. Market Street in both directions looking really rather busy in the centre of Hyde as well. Usual delays at the end of the M67 onto the Hattersley Island. Hyde Road looking very slow down towards Mottram Moor. Mottram Moor itself also very busy up the hill there from the Gunning Lights. And Market Street just off Ashworth Lane, seeing a bit of queue in traffic to get to the A57. Centre of Glossop, High Street West, just usual fairly heavy traffic passing Arundel Street down towards Victoria Street and Norfolk Street. The work's taking place in Staley Bridge on the High Street just after Acres Lane, causing delays, particularly on Acres Lane actually, as you turn in from the Mottram Road there. And coming in from the Wakefield Road lights on Stamford Street as well, down the hill, just crossing the river towards the Huddersfield Road lights. Got queuing traffic along that stretch. Apart from that, though, the other major routes around Tameside and Glossop at the moment are generally okay, you'll be glad to know. Motorway network, very busy around the Simister Island anti-clockwise on the M60 into the roadworks at the moment, just after Junction 19 and Heaton Park. So as you bear back onto the main carriageway at Simister, it's going to take you a little while to get through that. Further around the other side of town, pretty busy between Swinton and Eccles, actually, on the anti-clockwise. That's 15 down to 12, and the clockwise certainly building now on the Barton High Level Bridge through Junction 11 at Barton, through the Eccles Interchange, and up to 13 at Worsley. Elsewhere, generally good. No issues to report locally on public transport so far this afternoon, but any updates from you, do get in touch. 0330 123 0181 is our travel line number. That's 0330 123 0181.

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0: A little more time. Niall Horan and Rosie Gaines, Closer Than Close. Hello, Tameside Radio. Today's best music and your favourite songs of all time. So, just ahead of the Lotus Eaters, here we go. Three multiple choice questions, each on a different school subject. A virtual gold star for 3 out of 3. It is the School Time Options Quiz. Yes, the game where we learn together, and let's see where the head's sending us to today.
1: Attention, please.
0: Hello.
1: For today's lessons, please proceed to corridor 1.
0: Okay, so we're down to corridor number 1, home of the science block, nice and close. Let's see what they're doing down here, shall we, with our first call to lesson outside room number 4, which is the biology lab. For biology, we'd like to know, how many legs does a crab have? So how many legs does a crab have? Now, would it be A, 6, would it be B, 8, or would it be C, 10? So 6, 8, or 10. How many legs does a crab actually have? There we go. Okay, well, let's do double science since we're down here. Room number 5, then, which is the chemistry lab. For chemistry, what is a crucible used for in a laboratory? So what is a crucible used for in a laboratory? Now, would it be A for cooling substances? Would it be B for heating substances? Or would it be C for separating substances? So for cooling substances, heating substances, or separating substances, what is a crucible used for in a laboratory? All right, final call to lesson. I think that's enough science, actually. Around the corner to room number 10, where they're doing music. Who wrote the 1871 opera Aida? So who wrote the 1871 opera Aida? Now, was it A, Puccini? Was it B, Verdi? Or was it C, Wagner? So Puccini, Verdi, or Wagner, who wrote the 1871 opera Aida? All right, so biology, chemistry, and music today. You can have a 3.5-minute comfort break. Your answers, the other side of this.

such a good song, Lotus Eaters. First picture of you. Olivia Dean's latest on the way. First of all, shall we see how you did? Tameside Radio School Time Options Quiz. Double science today, biology, chemistry, and a little music. I say, so question number one was biology. We wanted to know, how many legs does a crab have? How many legs does a crab have? Now, would it be A6, would it be B8, or would it be C10? 6, 8, or 10, and correctly you said option C. Yeah, they have 10 legs, a crab. They actually belong to a group of animals called decapods, which means 10 legs. So decapods they are. Well, then if you said 10 for question one. Question two is chemistry. We wanted to know, what is a crucible used for in a laboratory, a crucible? Now, is it A for cooling substances? Is it B for heating substances? Or C for separating substances? And wisely, you went with option B this time. Yes, it's for heating substances, a crucible. Used to burn, melt, or mix solid chemical compounds over a burner. So well done if you said option B, heating substances, for question two. Potentially for three out of three, we went with music for question three. Who wrote the 1871 opera Aida? Yes, Aida. Now, was it A, Puccini? Was it B, Verdi? Or was it C, Wagner? And the correct answer this time was option B. It was Verdi. And it was an opera that premiered on Christmas Eve, 1871, in Cairo. Yeah. So well done for biology if you said 10. Well done for chemistry if you said heating substances. And well done for music if you said Verdi. Because if you did, 3 out of 3, a Tameside Radio virtual gold star. And I think we will play again tomorrow at around 12:40. In the meantime, we'll have the lunch bell. Thank you very much. We're hungry today. New music time again. Olivia Dean. This is Man I Need here at Tameside.

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Thanks, Radio, Pussycat Dolls. Don't you, baby, don't you? What is love? Good question. From Hadaway. 3 minutes to one already. Why invite it up? The editions of the Tameside Reporter and the Gloucester Chronicle, they are out in print today. We will see what's in those papers for you in the next hour. Always nice to grab yourself a copy and enjoy a brew with them, I think. And we'll check out the news headlines at 1 o'clock as well. Perry coming up, Latricia McNeil, there's a name from the 90s. And I think we'll check out some classic U2 as well. All here after one. Head of the news headlines, let's take you back to the 90s. Lars, there she goes now. Tameside Radio.

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1: At exactly 1 o'clock now, good afternoon to you. Time for an update with the very latest news headlines. Is Tanita Sims.
2: Historical forced adoption, where many unmarried mothers had their babies taken from them in the decades after the Second World War, is a stain on our history. That's what the Prime Minister, Sir Keir Starmer, said as he formally apologised in Parliament on behalf of the state.
3: The shame is not yours. The shame was never yours. The shame is ours. And I say that on behalf of the whole country.
2: The Education Secretary, Bridget Phillipson, called it a shameful period in our history. Meanwhile, the Home Secretary has vowed to right the wrongs identified by an inquiry into the Southport killings. Shabana Mahmood promised the government will do whatever is needed to protect the public. She made the comments as she confirmed the government accepted the recommendation from the first phase of the Southport inquiry in full. England captain Harry Kane says they're in for an extremely tough game in the last 16 clash at the World Cup. A 2-1 win over the Democratic Republic of Congo means they'll meet co-host Mexico in Mexico City. Kane was seen giving a team talk after their game last night. Speaking on England's social media channels, Anthony Gordon explains what he was saying.
4: He was saying this win sort of doesn't define us, it doesn't win us the tournament, but enjoy it like every other nation, because sometimes the bigger nations have a tendency not to celebrate properly because they want to go further, but and they have high expectations. That shouldn't be the case. We should celebrate it like every other nation. It's a win in the World Cup against a tough team.
2: But the government has rejected calls for a blanket extension to lightening hours to allow England fans to enjoy the team's next World Cup game in the pub at 1 a.m. And Formula One drivers will take to Silverstone for this weekend's pre-race parade in individual Lego mini cars. Building on the success of Miami in 2025, this weekend we'll see 22 fully drivable cars, each made out of 28,000 Lego bricks. That's the latest from Radio News Hub. I'm Tanita Sims.
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7: And now with the local headlines, I'm Claire Webber. A Tameside man who lost his sight after contracting meningitis is rebuilding his independence with the help of specialist support from Tameside Council and life-changing technology. Denton resident Lee Thornton, who has been supported by the council's visual impairment team for the past 9 years, is now using Meta smart glasses, funded through a grant from the RNIB. The glasses enable him to read letters, describe his surroundings, navigate and shop independently. Lee says the technology has blown me away, while praising the council's rehabilitation team for helping him regain his confidence and independence. Students from the Radcliffe School in Oldham have won a prestigious National Engineering Award after impressing judges at the STEM on Track National Finals. The team picked up the Best Build Award, which recognises outstanding engineering, craftsmanship and innovation, after competing against more than 100 schools from across the UK. Programme leader Matt Brown praised the students' teamwork, professionalism and resilience throughout the competition. Hadfield Cricket Club is celebrating the opening of a brand new training facility following a £50,000 investment in grassroots cricket. The club's new two-bay artificial practice nets at Newshaw Lane were officially opened last week, providing year-round training for players of all ages. The project was funded through a Sport England grant, an England and Wales Cricket Board loan, and donations from players, members, parents and local organisations. That's all for now. For more local stories, visit TamesideRadio.com.
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1: Well, sunny intervals with a moderate breeze this afternoon. Remaining dry, 18 degrees the current high. Should be topping out mid-afternoon at 19 degrees Celsius. And into this evening and overnight, dry with a few clear periods. Stands around about 13 degrees before dawn. And then tomorrow morning, generally cloudy but dry. Hopefully sunny intervals with a gentle breeze for the afternoon. And a bit warmer as well for daytime Friday, up to around about 21. The weekend becoming pretty unsettled, actually. It's almost 5 minutes after one. Good afternoon from Martin, Perry Edwards, Latricia and Neil, both on the way after this from YouTube.

Tricia Meneal, Stranded, You Too, doing Pride, bracket, In the Name of Love, close bracket before that. By the way, Peter Milburn doing The Sentimental Journey, If You Like Things Easy. That's from 9 tonight. Preceded by E-Movie Box with Paul Baker, If You Love Your Films. That's where to be for an hour. Speaking of The Hour, yes, The Hour, which is our weekly news programme from 7 tonight, and Cam, of course, here from 3 this afternoon with Drive Time. 60 minutes chosen by you to kick off the programme as well. It's 12 minutes after 1. Here's Perry, Tameside Radio.

0: Spanish, you wore three white dresses at a wedding a couple of weeks ago. Not at the same time, you understand. Harry Edwards, now technically Harry Oxlade-Chamberlain. Yeah, they got married in Portugal. If you wanted to, it would. It is Same Side Radio. Today's best music, your favourite songs of all time. Heading back to 93 in a moment.
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Pete the Seeker from the Urban Cookie Collective, Tameside Radio. We'll check out Ariana Grande, her latest. That's a new album's out at the end of this month. And one of the finest records from 1983. You will hear that just ahead of Traffic and Travel. So Thursday afternoon, being a Thursday, of course, the brand new editions of the Tameside Reporter and the Glossop Chronicle both out in print today. The Reporter this week leading on the approval of a controversial housing scheme in G Cross. And the Glossop Chronicle leads on success for this year's Hadfield Art Show, which was good. Plus, in the Reporter, how AI is helping reduce avoidable A&E visits in Tameside. Also, the ambitious plan to support children with SEND and how community navigators are to connect residents with tailored support in their local communities. You can read about that. In the Chronicle this week, wildfire devastation on Tintwistle Moor and residents being urged to register their vehicles ASAP in order to use the Glossop Household Waste Recycling Centre. We're also looking back on the Tintwistle Children's Gala and looking forward to the Glossop Carnival this weekend. Those stories and lots more for you right now in the brand new editions of the Tameside Reporter and Glossop Chronicle. They are out in print today, and of course you can download and read on our website at tamesideradio.com. All right, so the Mighty Toto coming up for you shortly. First of all, this lady's new album, Petal, out on the 31st. This is Ariana Grande, the new single, Hate That It Made You Love.

0: It's a classic. 1983, Toto doing Africa. And from the new music before that on Tameside Radio, the new single Hate That I Made You Love Me, and a brand new album Pedal out on the 31st of July.
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0: Busy old afternoon from Tintwistle, Manchester Road, on to Market Street in Hollingworth. Just the usual heavy traffic there to the Gunning Lights, and pretty busy up the hill there along Mottram Moor as well into the centre of Mottram. We've got 5 minute delays there, so probably in total to get from Tintwistle into the centre of Mottram, you're looking maybe a good 10 to 15 minutes actually. Pretty busy before the end of the M67 on the eastbound carriageway down Hyde Road into the centre of Mottram. Ashworth Lane onto Market Street, some slow traffic there this afternoon. Elsewhere across the area, a little bit busy in Glossop, northbound on Victoria Street heading up towards the A57. The A57 through Denton, if you're travelling eastbound Manchester Road, some queuing traffic before you get to the Stockport Road lights. And if you're heading south into Ashton on Oldham Road, just before you get to Wellington Road there, we've got a bit of queue in traffic. Very busy in the centre of Staley Bridge, actually, on the High Street there and Acres Lane, just by the Tesco turn-off. We've got some roadworks taking place, so both directions there. Along the High Street and Acres Lane, coming off Mottram Road, looking really rather busy thanks to the temporary lights. Pretty busy as well in the centre of Drawsden, either side of Ashton Road there on Market Street. But apart from that, the major routes around Tameside and Glossop, generally OK, you'll be glad to know. The motorway network, fairly busy around the Mr. Island through the roadworks at the moment, anti-clockwise. So once you pass Junction 19 for Heaton Park at the Three Arrows roundabout, you've got some queuing traffic to get back onto the main carriageway there, just bending left, so some queues there. And further down the M60, we've got some slow traffic now, just around 15 at Swinton, heading round to 13 at Worsley, and also building through the Eccles Interchange, actually, with some slow traffic now back onto the Barton High Level Bridge, actually, and just beginning to slow down around Junction 10 at the Trafford Centre. But elsewhere on the motorway network, things looking good. 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We have a dedicated travel line for you. 0330 123 0181 is the number you need. That's 0330 123 0181.
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5: Stocks ended mixed in London on Wednesday amid worries about a potential rate hike in the US. The FTSE 100 closed down 18 points at 10,478. Bluecrest Capital, owned by the billionaire Michael Platt, says the UK is no longer a serious contender as a place to do business. The comments come after they lost a £200 million legal battle against the UK tax authorities. They've been in dispute with HMRC for 4 years about how payout

the hedge fund traders should be taxed. Getty Images has scrapped its $3.7 billion merger with rival Shutterstock. Britain's competition watchdog has ruled it must offload part of the business in order to give the deal the green light. The two companies had agreed a tie-up in January to bring together two of the biggest players in images and video, but the CMA says it could lead to less choice and higher prices. And local councillors in Halifax have spoken of their sadness after it was confirmed that the name Halifax would disappear from high streets across the country.

Featured on the forever legendary edition album from Bon Jovi, a little duet with Robbie Williams. We Made It Look Easy, Queen's crazy little thing called Love as well. Hello, Tameside Radio. Today's best music and your favourite songs of all time. Back to 88. Keep

there's the best foreign language programme of the radio festival later this year. Vanessa Paradis, 1988, Jola Taxi. Andy's in Staley Bridge. Hello, Andy, says. Oi, we keep losing you. Can you put another 50p in the meter? What's it going on? I think we've got one or two technical issues today. It sort of disappears and then comes back. How much have I got? I've got 45p. Will that do? Or do we need a 50? Don't carry much cash around these days. But anyway, thank you, Andy. Glad you enjoyed the songs this afternoon. Thank you for sticking with us. Ellie Goulding's brand new single. She's got a new album out early September called Sticking With Us. Ellie Goulding's brand new single. She's got a new album out early September called I

Or maybe you've got a friend, family member who did. Well, it promises to be an opportunity for old classmates to reconnect and share memories from their school days. If you're interested in attending, all you need to do is get in touch with Alan Swords, OK? Alan Swords. You can do it one of two ways, actually. You can either drop an email to swordsallan, so that's S-W-O-R-D-S, Alan. So swordsallan at yahoo.co.uk. That's swordsallan at yahoo.co.uk. Furthermore, you can call this number, which is 07985-529-954. That's 07985-529-954. So if you're interested in going, that's the Mosley Hollins Class of 1976 School Reunion. They'd love to hear from former pupils there. That will be taking place a week on Saturday. I heard what you said.

So there you go, it's brand new. That is Ellie Goulding. It's called Black Prada Dress. And that will be on her new album, which is going to be out on September the 4th. I Know Too Much. Nice little title. Very good. Nice to hear that. 14 minutes or two already. We have more quizzing to come in the next hour, by the way. Statistically speaking, you can play along for fun, I reckon, in about 25 minutes. It's

Eyed Peas at number two, that, back in 1986. Oh, it should have been a number one, sure. Bowie's Absolute Beginners, Sophie Ellis Bextor, Murder on the Dance Floor proceeding at Tameside Radio. Today's best music in your favourite songs of all time, with more quizzing to come with, statistically speaking, after 2 o'clock. All to do with things that make us nervous today. It's not watching England, by the way. Play along for bonus points. We'll do that in about 15 minutes' time. Michelle Gale before the news.

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2: That's exactly 2 o'clock now. Good afternoon to you. Time for an update with the very latest news headlines. Here's Tanita Sims.
3: The forced adoption of babies from unmarried mothers in the decades after the Second World War has been branded a stain on our history. Sir Keir Starmer made the comments as he made a long-awaited state apology for the historical practice.
4: I say it to every single person impacted. We are deeply and profoundly sorry. To the mothers who were told they were unfit, who were prevented from caring for the children they desperately wanted to help.
3: Women whose babies had been taken from them watched on in Parliament. He says the shame was never theirs, but the shame is ours. Meanwhile, Sir Keir Starmer has asked the Home Secretary to review the case of a Rochdale grooming gang ringleader. It's after calls for the law to be changed to allow him to be deported. 73-year-old Shabir Ahmed served 14 years in jail, but his victims have been told he cannot be deported. Ministers say the Immigration Act from the 70s doesn't allow it. In other news, England captain Harry Kane says his side can't win the World Cup without passing tests. After a 2-1 win over the Democratic Republic of Congo last night, they faced Mexico in Mexico City in the early hours of Monday morning, facing a host nation at altitude. Anthony Gordon set up both goals for Kane. Speaking on England's social media channels after the match, he only had praise for his captain.
5: Without him, I probably don't make them decisions in terms of for the cross. I would have probably shot normally. But as soon as I touched it, I could just see him in there somewhere. I just thought, put it in the area. He does the rest for both goals.
3: Meanwhile, the government has rejected calls for a blanket extension to licensing hours to allow England fans to enjoy the team's next World Cup game in the pub at 1 a.m. on Monday. And the first edition of The Hobbit has sold for more than £38,000. It was discovered among a pile of fairly ordinary donations at a charity shop in Birmingham. That's the latest from Radio News Hub. I'm Tanita Sims.
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7: And now with the local headlines, I'm Claire Webber. A Tameside man who lost his sight after contracting meningitis is rebuilding his independence with the help of specialist support from Tameside Council and life-changing technology. Denton resident Lee Thornton, who has been supported by the council's visual impairment team for the past 9 years, is now using Meta smart glasses, funded through a grant from the RNIB. The glasses enable him to read letters, describe his surroundings, navigate and shop independently. Lee says the technology has blown me away, while praising the council's rehabilitation team for helping him regain his confidence and independence. Students from the Radcliffe School in Oldham have won a prestigious National Engineering Award after impressing judges at the STEM on Track National Finals. The team picked up the Best Build Award, which recognises outstanding engineering, craftsmanship and innovation, after competing against more than 100 schools from across the UK. Programme leader Matt Brown praised the students' teamwork, professionalism and resilience throughout the competition. Hadfield Cricket Club is celebrating the opening of a brand new training facility following a £50,000 investment in grassroots cricket. The club's new two-bay artificial practice nets at Newshaw Lane were officially opened last week, providing year-round training for players of all ages. The project was funded through a Sport England grant, an England and Wales Cricket Board loan and donations from players, members, parents and local organisations. That's all for now. For more local stories, visit TamesideRadio.com.
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2: Sunny intervals with a gentle breeze this afternoon. Will remain dry, 17 the current high, probably topping out around about 18 degrees over the next couple of hours or so. And into this evening, it's going to be dry, one or two clear spells, down to around about 13 before dawn. It's going to be a cloudy start tomorrow, by the way. Hopefully one or two sunny intervals for a little while towards tomorrow afternoon, but should remain dry for Friday with highs of 21 and then becoming quite unsettled for the weekend. Those weather gods know exactly what they're doing, really. Hey, it's 4 minutes after two. Afternoon from Martin. Nice to have you with us. And we'll play Statistically Speaking. In fact, you can play along in two songs.

Same Time Radio. Today's best music. And your favourite songs of all time. Mantronics featuring Wondrous, Gotta Have Your Love, and Christina Aguilera, What A Girl Wants. Sabrina Carpenter coming up. We'll be checking out Stardust. And whilst you enjoy those, you can play along with this. We call the game Statistically Speaking. Now, according to research, 63% of us say this makes us nervous. What do you think it could be? That's quite a lot of people, actually. It is difficult to give a clue for this one without giving it away. What I would say is it's kind of family-orientated, really, the answer. So, according to research, 63% of people say this actually makes them nervous. So what on earth are we talking about? If you fancy a guess for fun, hey, we're here. 81400 on the text. That's 81400. Just start your message with the word Tameside. Text charged at the standard message rate. And you can also WhatsApp 07787 350 452. That's 07787 350 452. So according to research, 63% of people, a sizable number, say this apparently makes them nervous. Have a think about that over the next couple of songs. Your answer's on the way.

0: Such a funny way, Sabrina Carpenter then, with his Tameside Radio. Apparently she's been spotted in New York ahead of Taylor Swift's wedding this weekend. Ed Sheeran's been spotted as well. You see, everybody's making the assumption they're going to be there. It'd be quite funny if they weren't there, really, wouldn't it? Thanks for your guesses. Statistically speaking, the answer on the way after we check our Stardust in just a second.
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So Cam will be here from 3 today with Tameside Radio Drive at 60 minutes, chosen by you to kick off the programme as well. So I think about one or two records you'd love to hear today. Because he might just play your favourite for you, you know. He's nice like that. That'll be Stardust, Music Sounds Better With You. Script on the way, brand new music for you. Maybe you saw them last night at the Etihad supporting Take That. Their new album, by the way, is going to be out in August. And Adamski coming up with Seal as well. That's given it away, the record, hasn't it? It's 2:21. You've had long enough. You've definitely had long enough here. Let's see how you did with today's round of Statistically Speaking. Thank you for your guesses. Now then, according to research, 63% of people say apparently this makes them nervous. 63% is quite a lot. What on earth could it be? We said it's kind of family-orientated, really, as a bonus clue. Clearly that message didn't get through to some people. But, I mean, they're good guesses. I mean, Dave, for example, says, is it the electric bill dropping through the door? Any utility bill at the moment, actually. Jason says, what about going to the petrol pump? Yes, in the current climate, very nervous. Who else have we got here? Catherine reckons it's watching football when your team's playing. I mean, I was nervous watching England last night until Harry did his stuff. But it's not the right answer. Oh, it's a good guess, but thank you, Catherine. Carl, hello, Carl. Is it when the other half says, I'm fine? Oh, yeah. When you ask them what's wrong and they go, nothing, I'm fine. You think, uh-oh. Yeah, I know. Sadly, the right answer, but we like that. You can have half a point for that. It's a good one. Who else have we got? Ian says, is it meeting your partner's family? No, it isn't, actually. What about public speaking, says Neil in Hollingworth? It is for many, but it's not right on this occasion. Chris, hello, Chris. Enjoy the rest of your day as well. Thank you for your message. Is the answer going to the dentist? You'd have thought so, but it's not right on this occasion. Anyway, Norma, yes, hello, Norma. You can have some points today because you're absolutely bang on with this. Who suggests, is it being a passenger when somebody else is driving? It's true. Apparently 63% of us are very nervous when it comes to our partners driving. So if you're sat in the car with them at the moment, well, there's a conversation to have.

0: Sadamski featuring Seal doing Killer. Man in the Arena is the latest from The Script. Their new album, The User's Guide to Being Human, will be out in August. 2:30 now.
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0: It's a busy old afternoon around Ashton, a little heavier than usual, actually. If you're coming inbound on Oldham Road, just heading down towards Wellington Road, that stretch looking very busy on the approach to the lights there. Wellington Road out towards Albion Way, seeing a fair bit of queuing traffic. If you're going to be heading outbound on the Mossley Road, a lot of queuing traffic there back beyond Beaufort Road, actually, and certainly Cricket's Lane as you head up towards the Queen's Road Junction. You're looking at around about a 10-minute delay. Beaufort Road itself looking very busy up towards Mossley Road. And actually, if you're heading inbound along Penny Meadow and down Cricket's Lane North towards the BT roundabout, a lot of queuing traffic along that stretch as well. Very busy outbound on Stamford Square up towards Stamford Park and Stamford Street. And in fact, once you pass the park, you're going to hit some queues there before you get to the Wakefield Road lights. And then, if you're bearing right down the hill into Staley Bridge on Stamford Street, it's going to take you a while to get through that as well. So all in all, you're probably looking at a good 10-minute delay there. Very busy on Acres Lane, straight off Mottram Road, thanks to the roadworks taking place on the High Street just by the Tesco turnoff. So some queuing traffic down the hill and indeed on the High Street as well, just approaching the roadworks. Elsewhere around Ashton, we've got some queues at the moment. Park Parade pretty much back as far as the BT roundabout down towards Cavendish Street. And then if you're bearing left onto Cavendish Street, onto King Street, into Duckingfield, queuing traffic along that stretch. Very busy outbound through Guy Bridge, actually, on Stockport Road. Once you pass West End Park, you're going to be slowing down there before you get to the lights with Guide Lane. Mossway on towards Audenshaw Road, looking a little bit busy as well. Elsewhere across the area, the roadworks taking place on Ashton Street and Shepley Road there, just by the industrial park. We've got some queuing traffic around Duckingfield, especially from the Globe Lane roundabout, actually, if you're heading down on Ashton Street down towards Shepley Road. It's going to take you a little while to get through that currently, thanks to the temporary traffic lights in place. Usual delays at the end of the M67 onto Hyde Road into the centre of Mottram, either side of the A57 there. Some queues around Staley Bridge Road and Market Street. If you're coming in from Tintwistle into Hollingworth, a good 10-minute delay there to get to the Gunning lights. Woolley Lane also affected by queues up to the Gunning, with traffic back as far as the Woolley Bridge roundabout, just down the hill as well on Mottram Moor, looking a little bit slow down towards the Gunning lights. And if you're going to be travelling around Manchester Road in Gorton, that's seeing some queues for a good 20 minutes at the moment along the A57, just onto Hyde Road there and into Gorton. So maybe try and find yourself an alternative route for the time being. Elsewhere locally, things generally okay, you'll be glad to know. Really busy on the M60 on the anti-clockwise, passing 19 at the Heaton Park Three Arrows roundabout into the roadworks there at the Simmerston Island, so it will take a little while to get through that. Just around the other side of town, building as well from Swinton to Eccles, that's junction 15 down to 12 anti-clockwise. Really slow now on the clockwise as well, just before you get to junction 9 at the Trafford Centre and Trafford Park, and then onto the Barton High Level Bridge up to 13 at Worsley. It will take a little while to get through that. Elsewhere on the motorway network, we're looking good. Public transport appears to be okay at the moment, but any updates from you, always welcome. 0330 123 0181.

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4: England are through to the last 16 of the World Cup. DR Congo scored within the first 7 minutes, but with 15 minutes to go, Harry Kane equalised and just for good measure knocked in another one in the 86th minute. Winger Bukayo Saka, who was on the bench last night, says it's all about teamwork.
5: Being a good teammate as well is important, because if you're not playing, you need to be there for your brothers and encourage them. And, you know, if you see something on the pitch that they can do better, you can also say it to them. You know, taking that accountability and pushing each other is going to help us go over the line.
4: They now face Mexico in the early hours of Monday. Belgium are through. They beat Senegal 3-2 with a penalty in the 125th minute. And one other bit of footy news. Spurs are set to smash their transfer record for the second time this week. They've agreed to sign Newcastle midfielder Sando Tonali in a deal worth up to £100 million. Finally, at Wimbledon, Novak Djokovic bagged a quick-fire win over Stefanos Tsitsipas to reach the third round. And four-time Grand Slam champion Naomi Osaka eased into the third round with a straight sets win over Anastasia Gasanova.

Thanks, everybody. Taylor Swift doing Off a Light. So the big wedding tomorrow at Madison Square Garden. Apparently it's going to last 10 hours. Cocktail hour from 4. Yeah, the ceremony gets underway at 5:30. This is what the American media is reporting anyway, and it all continues till about 2 o'clock in the morning. It's going to be a long day, isn't it? It's Jacko, rock with you. Tameside Radio.

Same Side Radio, Michael Jackson, Rock With You, Retro Countdown, Paul Harvey tomorrow morning on Breakfast. You can play along and see if you can work out another year of mystery for fun from 10 o'clock. 13 minutes to 2. Actually, you can make it to 3 if you like. Get your times right here. Tonight from 7 o'clock then, yes, it's our weekly news programme at The Hour. Mark Andrews will be your host. This week we're going to be learning about testing for cardiovascular disease and diabetes. That's a big thing at the moment. And Paul Broadhurst, yes, our resident poet, is going to be joining us once again to reflect everyday life in the world of poetry. That and lots more for you. It's all about the local news that matters. It's The Hour tonight from 7 and tomorrow from 8. And Cam on the way shortly. Right now is Olivia.

0: Drop Dead, Olivia Rodrigo, Tameside Radio. Now, if you fancy a song, we can. We will be devoting 60 minutes to you for the first hour of Drive this afternoon, 3 through till 4. What would you like to hear today? If you've got an idea already, by the way, you can get in touch from now, 81400 on the text, 81400, just start your message with the word Tameside, and you can drop a little WhatsApp to 07787 350 452. All right, that's 07787 350 452. 60 minutes chosen by you with Cam between 3 and 4. Hope you have a top afternoon. See you tomorrow morning, 11 o'clock, Madonna and the Wonder Stuff coming up.
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1: Misunderstood, grooming gang ringleader Shabir Ahmed, who is at the centre of a deportation row, has been released from prison after serving 14 years for multiple sexual offences against young girls. Sir Keir Starmer has asked the Home Secretary to review the case. Ministers say the Immigration Act from the 70s doesn't allow it. Next, historical forced adoption, where many unmarried mothers had their babies taken from them in the decades after the Second World War, is a stain on our history. That's what the Prime Minister Sir Keir Starmer said as he formally apologised in Parliament on behalf of the state.
2: Silenced and unworthy of care, children grew up believing that they were unwanted. Young mothers were told that they were immoral, that their babies would be better off without them.
1: The Education Secretary Bridget Phillipson called it a shameful period in our history. Two 15-year-old boys who were spared custody for the rape of two girls in Hampshire have been sentenced to 4 years' detention. That's after the Court of Appeal ruled their original sentences were unduly lenient. Two boys aged 15, known as X and Y, were sentenced for a combined 17 offences related to two victims who were separately attacked in November 2024 and January 2025. Young people's skill sets are being undervalued in the workplace. That's according to a study from the Institution of Occupational Safety and Health, which paints a picture of an enthusiastic generation whose development takes a back seat. 22-year-old Tom Griffiths is a service technician at Manchester Airport. He says he's seen it happen.
3: Obviously, I've had experiences of both, but I'm privileged enough where I am now that my skill sets are valued a lot more. I don't feel like I'm being undervalued, and I'm always motivated to go in. I'm enjoying work more.
1: And the final countdown to Edinburgh hosting the Tour de France Grand Départ is underway. There's just 1 year to go until the sporting event comes to the Scottish capital. That's the latest from Radio News Hub. I'm Tanita Sims.
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5: From lucky pants to lucky seats, football fans are always seeking ways to influence their team's results. Performance psychologist Roberto Falzoni explains more.
6: As Hisense research shows, 44% of football fans rely on some form of superstition to carry them through the biggest games. Whether it's wearing the same shirt every time or sticking to the lucky snacks and drinks, these rituals create a sense of certainty. In high-pressure moments like the FIFA World Cup, they help fans feel in control and keep belief alive.
7: And now with the local headlines, I'm Claire Webber. A Tameside man who lost his sight after contracting meningitis is rebuilding his independence with the help of specialist support from Tameside Council and life-changing technology. Denton resident Lee Thornton, who has been supported by the council's visual impairment team for the past 9 years, is now using Meta smart glasses, funded through a grant from the RNIB. The glasses enable him to read letters, describe his surroundings, navigate and shop independently. Lee says the technology has blown me away, while praising the council's rehabilitation team for helping him regain his confidence and independence. Students from the Radcliffe School in Oldham have won a prestigious National Engineering Award after impressing judges at the STEM on Track National Finals. The team picked up the Best Build Award, which recognises outstanding engineering, craftsmanship and innovation, after competing against more than 100 schools from across the UK. Programme leader Matt Brown praised the students' teamwork, professionalism and resilience throughout the competition. Hadfield Cricket Club is celebrating the opening of a brand new training facility following a £50,000 investment in grassroots cricket. The club's new two-bay artificial practice nets at Newshaw Lane were officially opened last week, providing year-round training for players of all ages. The project was funded through a Sport England grant, an England and Wales Cricket Board loan and donations from players, members, parents and local organisations. That's all for now. For more local stories, visit TamesideRadio.com.
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4: Well, good afternoon, everybody. It's nice and cool out there, and it looks like it will be staying that way for the remainder of the day. A couple of sunny intervals passing through this afternoon. And then overnight, we are going to be dropping down to around 13 degrees. So much, much cooler than we've experienced recently. And then tomorrow, much more of the same. Couple of sunny spells, mainly cloud passing through. Looking at around that 20 degree mark. Everything looking quite nice, actually. The average around Tameside and Moor currently sitting at around 18 degrees.

today's best music, your favourite songs of all time. You are in the studio with Cameron Kennedy. It is your Drive Time show. Massive thank you to Martin Emery for the last couple of hours. Now, though, it is you and me. And it is the first hour of Drive Time, and you know exactly what that means. It's anything you say goes for the next 60 minutes. All you have to do is get in touch on WhatsApp 07787 350452. Let me know what you want to hear. All right, be very fun, be very interesting. It always is when you pick the songs, and today will be no different, I am sure. So, we do have Robbo in touch. He says, okay, Cam, please can you play Holding Out for a Hero by Bonnie Tyler and dedicate it to the main man, Harry Kane, on yesterday's game. I mean, I tell you what, it was a bit confident up until about 70 minutes, and I thought, ooh, might not happen this. But then come the man, Harry Kane, to bang two goals in for England, taking us through to the World Cup. Sometimes all you need is that one man who will pull you out of it every single time. Will he do it again on Monday in Mexico? But we're all going to have to wait and see. Remember, you do want something playing, 07787 350452 is the number that you need. So make sure you get in touch if you've got something you want to hear. But right now, let's throw it over to the 80s. A song from Footloose as well. It's Bonnie Tyler.

a Hero. That one is Bonnie Tyler on Tameside Radio for Robbo. I hope you did enjoy that one, mate. We are going to go into more of your requests now. Now, we have got one which is very, very interesting, actually. And it is for the Red Morning Light, Kings of Leon, Big J, Tube and Wire, something we don't hear very often. And then the Heather and How's You Like Me Now from Connor with two N's. He said, good afternoon, Cam. Another day, same as the any other, a new banger, though. I hope you enjoyed yesterday's match. First half had me sweating. Second half gave us hope. I would agree with that one. Think everyone was the same, weren't there? But it's fine. England are through. It's fine. Everyone calm down.

How You Like Me Now. That one is the Heather on Tameside Radio, and it is requested by our man Connor with two N's. Is a great one, that. And before that, Red Morning Light, Kings of Leon. Now, our mates over at Service Tech Finance, they've been in touch as well. Talk, life's what you make it. This ain't no dress rehearsal. Cheers, Cam. Yep, that is very true. And then after that, I love this request. Great song. Hi, mate, please can you play Don't Look Back in Amber. Don't Look Back into the Sun. What am I talking about? Don't Look Back into the Sun by the Libertines, Jamie in Hyde. Thanks, mate, not a problem. They are your next two. So, life's what you make it. Talk, Libertines. We'll do a road check. We'll get some more of your requests after that, alright? Remember, if you do want something playing, 0778 7350 452, the number that you need. Make sure to contact us on WhatsApp as well. It's the only form that we do accept now. We don't want people getting charged for a text number. But either way, get in touch. It'll be fun.

0: back into the sun. It is the Libertines on Tameside Radio. A great little request there from Jamie. Before that, Talk Talk and Life's What You Make It for our mates over at the Service Tech Finance Branch.
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0: So the main issue looks like it is stemming in Staley Bridge. Looks like it's going down from Spindle Point as well, near the Cypress Oaks area, going through the St. Paul's Trading Estate. We can see up to 10 minutes delay for you to get down to the Mottram Road Junction. And it looks like it is also famine from the Stamford Street area joining on to the Mottram Road as well. So just very, very slow around the centre of Staley Bridge in that respect. And then we also congestion on the Mottram Moor. Best part of 10 minutes at the moment. I'd imagine that'll get worse before it gets better throughout the day. And then the only other thing to really tell you about, we're slowed around the Ashton and on as well, Ashton Road and Talbot Road in Hyde, moving towards Newton. They are going down to that junction of Cheatham Road as well, but that's only 1 or 2 minutes.

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today's best music, your favourite songs of all time. You are in the studio with Cameron Kennedy, and it is your Drive Time show. We're still in the mix of your hour, playing all your requests and getting through as many of them as we can. So, that being said, I won't waste any time because the inbox is absolutely rammed today. We've got two no-named requests up next, starting off with Lady A and I Need You Now. So I got that one for you. And then, on the other side, another no-named request. Just says, please can I have Firestarter by The Prodigy? Thanks. So The Prodigy coming up after that. And we will be getting towards the end of your hours. If you want something playing, be quick.

That is Firestarter on Tameside Radio. And it's mental, that. Lady A into the Prodigy. It's only something that the listeners of Drive Time could pull together, that one. Very, very interesting conflict of tunes there. We have got a request now from Angela in Hyde, who says, "This is It" by Mel & Moore. So that is what we've got for you right now. We are coming to the end of your hour, so if there is something you want to hear, get in touch very, very quickly and we'll see what we can do for you.

0: is Take That and Pray on Tameside Radio, bringing to an end your hour. Now what we are going to do is go in some Jermaine Stewart, some T-Rex, take us into the top of the hour, news updates and Maisie Max Mystery Sound.
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1: Two teenagers who walked free from court after being found guilty of rape will now go to prison. The Court of Appeal has ruled the 15-year-olds' original sentences were unduly lenient. The boys, known as X and Y, committed a total of 17 offences against two girls in Hampshire. Here's Lady Chief Justice Baroness Carr.
2: X and Y participated in multiple rapes carried out in front of others and in which the complainants were subjected to humiliation and degradation, in particular by the filming of the offences. We found that the judge had undervalued the seriousness of their offending and the serious harm caused by it to the complainant.
1: Sir Keir Starmer has apologised on behalf of the British state for its role in historical forced adoptions in England and Wales. An estimated 185,000 babies were taken from their unmarried mothers from 1949 to 1976. The PM gave a moving apology in the House of Commons.
3: I say it to every single person impacted. We are deeply and profoundly sorry. To the mothers who were told they were unfit, who are prevented from caring for the children they desperately wanted to help.
1: Gary Glitter has been charged with four sexual offences on a teenage girl dating back to the late 70s. The former singer, whose real name is Paul Gadd, is accused of unlawful sexual intercourse and indecent assault on the girl when she was 13 and 14 years old. Pubs will not stay open for England's 1 a.m. clash against Mexico. Responding to a question from Lib Dem MP Max Wilkinson, Business Minister Kate Dearden says licensing hours won't be changed.
4: Pubs risk missing out on a real opportunity to get more money into the till if ministers do not make a blanket extension for licensing hours. Will ministers consider that?
5: Regarding Sunday, unfortunately that doesn't apply with the 1 a.m. start, but going forwards we absolutely back in our pubs so people can watch and support our lads.
1: And Taylor Swift is expected to marry Travis Kelce tomorrow. That's the latest from Radio News Hub. I'm David Hall.
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7: And now with the local headlines, I'm Claire Webber. A Tameside man who lost his sight after contracting meningitis is rebuilding his independence with the help of specialist support from Tameside Council and life-changing technology. Denton resident Lee Thornton, who has been supported by the council's visual impairment team for the past 9 years, is now using Meta smart glasses, funded through a grant from the RNIB. The glasses enable him to describe his nav independently. Lee says the technology has blown me away, while praising the council's rehabilitation team for helping him. Students from the Radcliffe School in Oldham have won a prestigious National Engineering Award after impressing judges at the STEM on Track National Finals. The team picked up the Best Build Award, which recognises outstanding engineering, craftsmanship and innovation, after competing against more than 100 schools from across the UK. Programme leader Matt Brown praised the students' teamwork, professionalism and resilience throughout the competition. Hadfield Cricket Club is celebrating the opening of a brand new training facility following a £50,000 investment in grassroots cricket. The club's new two-bay artificial practice nets at Newshaw Lane were officially opened last week, providing year-round training for players of all ages. The project was funded through a Sport England grant, an England and Wales Cricket Board loan and donations from players, members, parents and local organisations. That's all for now. For

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2: Remaining breezy in the north with patchy rain mainly affecting the west of Scotland. Elsewhere, clear periods with a few fog patches. A mild night ahead with a low of 12 degrees Celsius. We are

0: today's best music, your favourite songs of all time. You are in the studio with Cameron Kennedy. It is your Drive Time show. I'm with you right the way through until 7 o'clock when it will be The Hour, the new show put together by the team, the Tameside Reporter, the Gossip Chronicle and the Oldham Reporter as well, keeping you up to date with all your local goings-on. So make sure you stick around if you do want to find out what's been happening. Now, that being said, we are on Drive Time just after 4 o'clock, which means it's almost time for everyone's favourite little mate.
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0: That is right, and I think I am right in saying that we might be winding Maisie Max Mystery Sound down very, very soon. We've got some things in the pipeline, don't you worry. I'm going to leave you cold for this hour.
2: They say the holy water's watered down, and this town's lost its faith.

0: Warren and Auden Rhett on Tameside Radio there. Obviously, that had a mega year last year, didn't it? It seems to have disappeared now, which I was kind of glad about. It was sticking around for a bit too long for me.
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0: Okay, so four hotspots to talk to you about. Both ends of the M67, very, very slow. That is the Hattersley roundabout off the 67 and the Denton Island turn on as well. Both sides hitting about 15 minutes of traffic at the moment. Not too sure what is causing. I think it's just general congestion on both ends. There are obviously the roadworks on at the Moxham Moor as well, which are going to be slowing things down. And then the other two areas to tell you about, Globe Lane looks like it is quite slow moving up Ashton Street and Shepley Road as well, only because of some roadworks smack bang in the middle of it, some temporary lights for you to deal with there. And then Ashton Park Parade moving across Stamford Street into the top of Staley Bridge. That entire journey, if you are hoping to get into the top of Moxham Road in Staley Bridge, is probably going to set you back maybe the best part of, if things do change near you, feel free to contact our available on 0330 123 0181.
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0: 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It is Bon Jovi on Tameside Radio. Playing today's best music, being your favourite songs of all time. Right, coming up to 22 minutes past, and it looks like it is time for everyone's favourite drive time game.
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0: That's right, it's Maisie Max Mystery Sound. So, brand new sound yet again for today. We're 3 for 3 this week. It's not happened for a long time, that. So, let's try and keep the streak going. If you do want to play along, 07787350452 on WhatsApp. I'll play you the mystery sound. All you have to do is guess what it is, all right? You will have a bit of time. You've got some Niles Barkley to break it up today, but it is just under 3 minutes. Putting your time a little bit short there, but hopefully someone gets it right, okay? I'll give you that number one more time, 07350452. Let's see what we can do.
1: Can you guess what it is?
0: Can you guess what it is? Let's make it nice and quiet in the studio. This is Maisie Max Mystery Sound. Feel like that won't come radios as loud as I want it to. Let's try that. What do we think that is? 07787350. What do we reckon? Someone, anyone. Ooh, it's interesting, isn't it? So, again, you don't have long. You've got just under 3 minutes to try and get it sorted. We're going to have some Crazy by Niles Barkley. And we're going to see what you all think.

0: Excellent stuff. That one is Niles Barkley and Crazy on Same Side Radio, breaking up Maisie Mac's mystery sound very, very nicely. So let's get into more of your guesses for this, because all week you've been at it and all week you've been pretty good. But how are we feeling about today? Again, some very interesting guesses. Let's see what's happening. Let's remind you what the sound is. I'll be happy with this one because they all sound slightly different. There's many a version of this thing and they all sound very different. But hopefully someone will land on it eventually. So, the first guess, made me laugh actually. Is it my scanner at work? Because that's what it sounds like.
1: Have another try.
0: No, it's not. I think that was Diane, but either way, I haven't been to your work and I haven't done your scanner. Anyway, right, Angela says, is it a coffee machine?
2: Get it wrong.
0: Then we've got another one. Sal and Ed in Reddish. Is it a scanner slash printer printing something?
1: Try again.
0: Nothing like that. And then we've got, hi Cameron, is it a bread maker? And that is Lindy Lou in Spain. Is it a bread maker, Maisie?
1: Have another try.
0: It is none of the above, which means for the first time this week there are no correct answers. Meaning tomorrow, final day of the week, you have to come back and tackle it one more time, alright? Make sure you keep the numbers to hand, 07787350452, and make sure that you get back involved tomorrow. Same time, same place. Someone's got to get it. Please, someone's got to get it tomorrow. Be a really good week if we do, all right? We'll see how we get on, though. Maisie, thanks for coming. See you tomorrow.
1: Toodle.

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5: Two teenagers who walked free from court after being found guilty of rape will now go to prison. The Court of Appeal has ruled the 15-year-olds' original sentences were unduly lenient. Sir Keir Starmer has apologised on behalf of the British state for its role in historical forced adoptions in England and Wales. Gary Glitter has been charged with four sexual offences on a teenage girl dating back to the late 70s. And pubs will not stay open for England's 1 a.m. clash against Mexico on Monday.

is Love Plus One. Haircut 100. There's one for you. Have you had 100 haircuts? At what point in your life did you have your haircut 100? Have I had 100 haircuts? I actually don't think I will have done, you know. Be an interesting concept to figure out, wouldn't it? I'm talking absolute nonsense. You can tell it's a Thursday and we were at the football yesterday. Me head's a mash. Me head is an absolute mash. The Whispers are on the way, though. And the beat goes on right after some brand new Harry Styles. Let's dance no more. I don't think we should be here. I see no water, friends.

0: And the beat goes on, it's the Whispers on Tameside Radio, today's best music and your favourite songs of all time. Right, walking at 1:45 now, which doesn't mean that we aren't nearing the top of that hour. We've got some Bill Medley and Jennifer Warnes, another flashback to the 80s, quite a few of them today. Before we get there, we do need to check on the roads.
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0: So we are looking around now and we have got the Ashton Street and Shepley Road area, and it is because of those roadworks. They are slap bang in the middle of the dip between the Gove Industrial Estate and Guy Bridge. So we are looking at the best part of around 8 to 10 minutes there, and I can imagine that'll probably get rougher in the next half an hour or so. Ashton Road moving down towards Talbot Road in the centre of Duckingfield going towards Hyde. Again, around 5 to 10 minutes. It's around that junction at the bottom of Cheetah Mill Road. Looking at Ashton Park Parade moving right across the top as well. What it is we've got quite a bit of slow moving traffic going around that BT roundabout, so it is slowing things down to get into Stamford Street before you get in towards Staley Bridge. And then of course your regular culprit for this time of day, 15 minutes towards the Moxham Moor, heading down towards the Gun Inn at traffic lights. Now there are obviously those different roadworks dotted around at the moor, so we can expect delays of up to 15 minutes at the moment, but again we'll keep an eye on that as we always do through the issues on the trains, trams or buses. Now if you look at the motorway system surrounding us, a little bit slow going towards that. Seems like smooth sailing while you get into the centre of Stockport. Anything does happen near you, feel free to contact our travel team. They're available on 0330 123 0181.
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1: Two 15-year-old boys who were spared custody for the rape of two girls will now go to prison for 4 years. Judges at the Court of Appeal have ruled their initial sentence, a youth rehabilitation order, was unduly lenient. The pair committed 17 offences against two girls in Hampshire. Barrister Charlotte Proudman spoke on behalf of one of the victims.
2: I thought the sentencing hearing might help me. Instead, I feel like everything has gone backwards. I feel more trapped than I did before. I feel like I am the one who has been sentenced. I feel like I am the one living in a prison, even though I did nothing wrong.
1: Sir Keir Starmer says forced adoptions ordered by the state is a stain on our history. The PM has apologised after 185,000 children were taken from their unmarried mothers over the course of 3 decades. Reform UK MP Sarah Poaching made an emotional address in the House of Commons.
3: My own mother was pressurised into giving up a baby for adoption. I only found out after her death. She carried her secret to her grave. When I found out, I tried to find my sibling. I had to pay privately to find him, and we've now been united.
1: The ringleader of the Rochdale grooming gang has been released from prison. Sabir Ahmed has served sexual offences against young girls. He is now reviewing legislation from being deported. The debate over whether children should be allowed to stay up to watch England's 1 a.m. game against Mexico is raging. Thomas Tuchel says Bridget Phillipson was diplomatic in her response.
4: I'm not going to control what schools are doing here, but I know that parents will do this in a way that works best for their children, works best for their family. But of course, getting at the school the next day is important.
1: And jockey Frankie Dettore is in hospital after breaking several ribs and a thumb in a car accident. That's the latest from Radio News Hub. I'm David Hall.
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7: And now with the local headlines, I'm Claire Webber. A Tameside man who lost his sight after contracting meningitis is rebuilding his independence with the help of specialist support from Tameside Council and life-changing technology. Denton resident Lee Thornton, who has been supported by the council's visual impairment team for the past 9 years, is now using Meta smart glasses, funded through a grant from the RNIB. The glasses enable him to read letters, describe his surroundings, navigate and shop independently. Lee says the technology has blown me away, while praising the council's rehabilitation team for helping him regain his confidence and independence. Students from the Radcliffe School in Oldham have won a prestigious National Engineering Award after impressing judges at the STEM On Track National Finals. The team picked up the Best Build Award, which recognises outstanding engineering, craftsmanship and innovation, after competing 100 schools from across the UK. Programme leader Matt Brown praised the students' teamwork, professionalism and resilience throughout the competition. Hadfield Cricket Club is celebrating the opening of a brand new training facility following a £50,000 investment in grassroots cricket. The club's new two-bay artificial practice nets at Newshaw Lane were officially opened last week, providing year-round training for players of all ages. The project was funded through a Sport England grant, an England and Wales Cricket Board loan, and donations from players, members, parents and local organisations. That's all for now. For more local stories, visit tamesideradio.com.
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1: Remaining breezy in the north with patchy rain mainly affecting the west of Scotland. Elsewhere, clear periods with a few fog patches. A mild night ahead with a low of 12 degrees Celsius.

Altered Images there, Don't Talk to Me About Love on Tameside Radio. Today's best music and your favourite songs of all time, right? Me and you, right the way through till 7 o'clock. The hour standing by, of course, our team from the Tameside Reporter, the Gossip Chronicle, the Oldham Reporter, getting you up to date with all your local goings on. We will talk World Cup in a little bit as well, because yesterday was an interesting one, wasn't it? Let's just say it was rather sweaty for me for a long time, but we got there. You know, there's no need, everyone needs to stop panicking, but we're fine. I'll let you know how I feel on, you know, midnight on Sunday, because the game's at 1 o'clock, but regardless.

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Mr. Big Stuff, it's Gene Knight on Tameside Radio. Today's best music and your favourite songs of all time. Now, look at that. R5 already, nearly. Very, very fast the days go when you are in here. But, you know, the last few weeks gone fast. World Cup fever has officially struck, hasn't it? Mental. So, realistically, last night, was it a good game? No, but we got the job done, didn't we? We did get the job done. And that's all that matters for the time being. Now, obviously, when Monday comes around, we're in a very different game and possibly the most difficult fight that we've been in for a long time. But, call me crazy, I'm still a little bit hopeful. Only a little bit. I said only a little bit. But I am still a bit hopeful. We have got Mexico at the Azteca at altitude. I just think we're a better side than them. And I had a look. Do you know this whole Mexico haven't been beaten at the Azteca for however long? Do you know why I'm disagreeing with it? Because I've looked back at their fixtures. The only decent team they've played, really, in that time, is the United States. They played Portugal once and it was a 0-0 draw. That's it. Everyone else, they played the likes of Guatemala at home. So it's nothing to do with the altitude. They've just not played anyone worthwhile at the Azteca. As simple as that. So I think England fans, don't write us off too early. That's the way I feel about it. No writing us off. It's not over till it's over.

0: Sienna Spiral there, Material Lover on Tameside Radio, playing today's best music and your favourite songs of all time. Right, let's take a look at that rush hour traffic, shall we?
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0: So let's start on the M6 there. We're looking very slow from the Audishaw Reservoir right down through Greenington in towards Stockport. Can see delays of around 15 to 20 minutes at the moment, and that is an absolute minimum. The opposite side, the anti-clockwise M6 there, again, Brinnington to Denton, going to set you back around 10 minutes as well. So very, very slow on our M60 stretch. Then looking at the same side as a whole, the Moxham Moor, still pretty slow, the best part of 10 minutes and whatever you have been, going down towards the Gwynedd traffic lights and down to Woolley Lane. And then we do have in Staley Bridge, going right the way through the top of Moxham Road to the Acres Lane Junction. There is about 5 minutes in all directions, whether that be up to St Paul's Trading Estate, back towards Ashton, down Acres Lane into the High Street, or down Moxham Road. The rest of the roads, though, not looking too bad at all, but things can quickly change. If they change near you, feel free to contact our travel team. They are available on 0330 123 0181.

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6: Two 15-year-old boys who were spared custody for the rape of two girls will now go to prison for 4 years. Judges at the Court of Appeal have ruled their initial sentence was unduly lenient. Sir Keir Starmer says forced adoptions ordered by the state is a stain on our history. The PM's apologised to thousands of children who were taken from their unmarried mothers. Sabia Ahmed, the ringleader of the Rochdale grooming gang, has been released from prison amid calls for him to be deported. And jockey Frankie Dettori is in hospital after breaking several ribs in a car accident.
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8: Tottenham have broken their transfer record by signing midfielder Matheus Fernandes from West Ham. The fee is thought to be £85 million, but the club have not revealed the length of the contract. Meanwhile, Everton have completed the capture of midfielder Hayden Hackney from Middlesbrough. One more piece of news, and Nottingham Forest midfielder Elliot Anderson will complete his move to Manchester City on his return from the World Cup. After a deal was concluded between the two clubs, the 23-year-old completed his medical in Kansas, where the national team are based. And talking of the World Cup, England are back at their base camp in Kansas following the 2-1 World Cup win over the Democratic Republic of Congo. These fans were relieved to see England make it through, courtesy of Harry Kane's double.
9: Kane is fantastic in the box, but you've got to get him in the box. Played a high line, so he was nowhere. There was a big gap with Kane getting into that box, and we were struggling.
10: We were very lucky, to be honest with you, but we come through in the end.
8: Next up for the Three Lions is a trip to face co-host Mexico in the last 16.

predicted some things like winners and dark horses and flops of the tournament. We're going to revisit them with it being the end of the round of 32. So very, very interesting to see how that goes. Which one of us is going to look ridiculous? Someone's got to, I'd imagine. It's normally the way these things go anyway. But we'll see. Any football-based game scores or getting things right and stuff that I've played against Lou, I've got them right. And that, I think that's poor form from the sports reporter, that. Don't tell him I said that, though. Right, we've got some Dana Dawson. Miley Cyrus is on the way.

0: That is Miley Cyrus and Easy Lover there on Tameside Radio. We have just gone past 52 minutes past five, meaning that we're almost getting up towards the top of that hour. We'll have some news updates, we'll have some weather updates, and then, of course, 60 more minutes with you and me until the hour takes over.
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1: Two teenagers who walked free from court after being found guilty of rape will now go to prison. The Court of Appeal has ruled the 15-year-olds' original sentences were unduly lenient. The boys, known as X and Y, will serve 4 years after committing a total of 17 offences against two girls in Hampshire. Here's Lady Chief Justice Baroness Carr.
2: X and Y participated in multiple rapes carried out in front of others and in which the complainants were subjected to humiliation and degradation, in particular by the filming of the offences. We found that the judge had undervalued the seriousness of their offending and the serious harm caused by it to the complainants.
1: A cast member from Married at First Sight UK has been arrested on suspicion of rape. The Metropolitan Police have confirmed they've questioned an individual as part of an ongoing investigation. They're currently on bail pending further inquiries. Gary Glitter's been charged with 4 sexual offences on a teenage girl dating back to the late 70s. The former singer's accused of unlawful sexual intercourse and indecent assault on the girl when she was 13 and 14 years old. Sir Keir Starmer has apologised on behalf of the British state for its role in historical forced adoptions in England and Wales. An estimated 185,000 babies were taken from their unmarried mothers from 1949 to 1976. The PM gave a moving apology in the House of Commons.
3: I say it to every single person impacted. We are deeply and profoundly sorry. To the mothers who were told they were unfit, who are prevented from caring for the children they desperately wanted to help.
1: A survivor has been pulled from the rubble 8 days after the earthquakes in Venezuela. Emergency teams have spent more than 100 hours trying to free Hernan Gill. And pubs in England and Wales will now be allowed to stay open for England's World Cup match against Mexico. The government's U-turned, saying they can open until 5 a.m. That's the latest from Radio News Hub. I'm David Hall.
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6: And now with the local headlines, I'm Claire Webber. A Tameside man who lost his sight after contracting meningitis is rebuilding his independence with the help of specialist support from Tameside Council and life-changing technology. Denton resident Lee Thornton, who has been supported by the council's visual impairment team for the past 9 years, is now using Meta smart glasses, funded through a grant from the RNIB. The glasses enable him to read letters, describe his surroundings, navigate and shop independently. Lee says the technology has blown me away, while praising the council's rehabilitation team for helping him regain his confidence and independence. Students from the Radcliffe School in Oldham have won a prestigious National Engineering Award after impressing judges at the STEM On Track National Finals. The team picked up the Best Build Award, which recognises outstanding engineering, craftsmanship and innovation, after competing against more than 100 schools from across the UK. Programme leader Matt Brown praised the students' teamwork, professionalism and resilience throughout the competition. Hadfield Cricket Club is celebrating the opening of a brand new training facility following a £50,000 investment in grassroots cricket. The club's new two-bay artificial practice nets at Newshaw Lane were officially opened last week, providing year-round training for players of all ages. The project was funded through a Sport England grant, an England and Wales Cricket Board loan and donations from players, members, parents and local organisations. That's all for now. For more local stories, visit tamesideradio.com.
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1: Clear periods with a few fog patches this evening. Remaining breezy in the north with patchy rain mainly affecting the west of Scotland. A mild night with a low of 12 degrees Celsius.

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2: 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What's all these crazy questions they're asking me?

today's best music, your favourite songs of all time. You are in the studio with Cameron Kennedy. It is your Drive Time show with you for one more hour. Then it will be The Hour taking over. It is going to be your new show put together by the team of the Tameside Reporter, the Gossip Chronicle and the Oldham Reporter as well. Chock full your local goings on, so make sure you are tuning into that one to find out what's happening near you. Me and you, though, up until then, 60 more minutes, and we want to keep that energy high. So, Kool & The Gang, Taylor Swift, Salt & Pepper on the way, D-Light, Groovies in the Heart, right after Meghan Trainor, her latest release of Still Don't Care. You can say what you-

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music makes motion moves like a maze. All inside of me, heart especially, hill of a rhythm, where I wanna be. 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You dip to the dive, baby, you'll realize. 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Sing it.

groove is in the heart. Bit of D-Light there on Tameside Radio. Now we are going to take a little bit more of a dip into the 80s because we are going over to Salt and Pepper and Push It. Now, if 80s is your thing, make sure you tune in to Tameside Radio Saturday from 8 o'clock till 10 o'clock, bringing you your 80s show. It will be myself, 2 hours of the greatest tunes from the greatest decade, as we like to say. Right after that, the tune that has come from Toy Story 5, I Knew It, I Knew You, 103.6 FM.

sexy.

I knew it. I knew you, Taylor Swift. Toy Story 5 is mint, by the way. It is very much for my generation and slightly older. Very much so. It is a kid's film, of course, and kids will enjoy it. But the way that the story goes and the things you talk about and the laughs that they have, it is definitely like a young adult film packaged as a kid's film. It's fantastic. It really is. I really, really enjoyed it while I was there. Right, we do have James Ingram on the way, Sombra on the way, our headline updates as well as our business updates. They're coming up after some Cool and the Gang. They're feeling fresh. 103.6 FM, you're listening to Same Side Radio.

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2: Two teenagers who walked free from court after being found guilty of rape will now go to prison for 4 years. The Court of Appeal has ruled the 15-year-olds' original sentences were unduly lenient. A cast member from Married at First Sight UK has been arrested on suspicion of rape. The Metropolitan Police have confirmed they've questioned an individual as part of an ongoing investigation. Sir Keir Starmer's apologised for historical forced adoptions in England and Wales, and pubs will be allowed to stay open for England's World Cup match against Mexico.
1: Tameside Radio Business News.
3: A majority of businesses in London expect the economy to get worse in the next year. A survey of 500 firms by the London Chamber of Commerce showed they face rising costs and subdued investment. Around 6 in 10 respondents say they expect the UK's economy to deteriorate over the next 12 months. Young people feel undervalued and overlooked in the workplace. That's according to a new study from the Institution of Occupational Safety and Health. Tom Griffiths is a 22-year-old blind service technician at Manchester Airport.
4: Constantly trying to bring in younger people, obviously with no experience, so finding it quite hard to get used to. And every time you'd mention that you felt tired or if you needed help, you were just basically told, oh, you're only young, you'll be fine.
3: And only one in five employers are planning to offer flexible working hours during the World Cup. That's despite the timing of some of the games. England's next match against Mexico kicks off at 1 a.m. on Monday, so fans will have had little sleep before going to work. Tameside.

Somba, and that is 12 to 12 on Tameside Radio. Today's best music and your favourite songs of all time, me and you on Drive Time, right up until 7 o'clock, so what? We've got 20 minutes left, me and you. You asked instead of Cameron Kennedy. Now, we are going to have some classics from the likes of Belinda Carlisle and Train, but they are coming up right after a brand new one from Kylie Minogue and Light Up, which reminds me of very early 2000s Kylie. It seems to be just me that seems to feel this way, but I can hear the tones. If I-

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1: Can't touch this. 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
1: Two 15-year-old boys who were spared custody for the rape of two girls will now go to prison for 4 years. Judges at the Court of Appeal have ruled their initial sentence, a youth rehabilitation order, was unduly lenient. The pair committed 17 offences against two girls in Hampshire. Barrister Charlotte Proudman spoke on behalf of one of the victims.
2: I thought the sentencing hearing might help me. Instead, I feel like everything has gone backwards. I feel more trapped than I did before. I feel like I am the one who has been sentenced. I feel like I am the one living in a prison, even though I did nothing wrong.
1: The ringleader of the Rochdale grooming gang's been released from prison. Sabir Ahmed has served 14 years for multiple sexual offences against young girls. The Home Office is now reviewing legislation which currently prevents him from being deported. Sir Keir Starmer says forced adoptions ordered by the state is a stain on our history. The PM has apologised after 185,000 children were taken from their unmarried mothers over the course of three decades. Reform UK MP Sarah Poachin made an emotional address in the House of Commons.
3: My own mother was pressurised into giving up a baby for adoption. I only found out after her death. She carried her secret to her grave. When I found out, I tried to find my sibling. I had to pay privately to find him, and we've now been united.
1: Pubs will now be allowed to stay open until 5 a.m. on Monday morning so fans can watch the England-Mexico game. It comes as the debate over whether children should be allowed to stay up to watch the 1 a.m. kickoff rumbles on. Thomas Tuchel says kids should see the match, but Education Secretary Bridget Phillipson was diplomatic in her response.
4: I'm not going to control what schools are doing here, but I know that parents will do this in a way that works best for their children, works best for their family, but of course getting at the school the next day is important.
1: That's the latest from Radio News Hub. I'm David Hall.
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1: Clear periods with a few fog patches this evening, remaining breezy in the north with patchy rain mainly affecting the west of Scotland. A mild night with a low of 12 degrees Celsius.

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1: Welcome to The Hour here on Tameside Radio. This week we talk about CVD, cardiovascular disease, and also diabetes with a team at the NHS. Also, Paul Broadhurst joins us later for a look at life through the eyes of poetry. Plus, before that, we speak to Anne Hotchkiss, who's an artist down at Portland Basin.
0: This is The Hour. 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
1: Now, today I've come down to Portland Basin here to Bridgeview Cafe to meet a very special lady, Anne Hotchkiss. Anne, yes. Nice to see you.
2: Nice to meet you.
1: Now, we're here because of a special reason. You've got some amazing paintings on display here in the cafe. We're showing a lot of various scenes and things like that. Before we talk about the paintings, let's talk about your life. The right. T-shirt you're wearing today is Kidney Research UK.
2: That's right.
1: What's the story?
2: Three and a half years ago, I got diagnosed with kidney failure following taking some tablets. I'm also diabetic, which doesn't help. And so I was rushed into Tameside. And there they told me that my kidneys were only working to 5% and that I would need to urgently go on dialysis.
1: Wow, that must have been a shock at the time.
2: It was really, really shock, bad shock.
1: I'm guessing you were quite a healthy person, active person before
2: diagnosis. Yeah, before that, I had been. Yeah, so I just wasn't prepared for that. And it just alters your whole way of life because now, three times a week, I have to have dialysis. Wow. And that takes up the whole day, three times a week. And also, I have mobility problems because of my dialysis. It gave me, it's called autonomic neuropathy, which makes me bad with my balance. I can't balance at all. So I have to walk with a special rollator. Just so many things that I can't do anymore. And I must admit, when I was first diagnosed, I did get really, really depressed.
1: I would imagine it would have been very, very difficult because you're faced with a life-changing situation. And,
2: how do you
1: cope? I mean, you know, do you have a supportive family?
2: Yeah, I do have a supportive family. I've got a brother, sister, and my brother-in-law as well. And they live just down the road from me. And they're always, if I want anything, they're always there. So, yeah, I'm very lucky in that respect.
1: Now, out of all this, something good is happening as well.
2: Yeah.
1: Because I would imagine finding things to do when you are in the situation you're faced with.
2: Yeah.
1: What do you do?
2: That's just
1: you can't
2: it.
1: Go out running every day. You've turned to painting, which is fantastic. Talk about the journey.
2: Yeah, well, I've always drawn and painted since I was 10 years old, so it's sort of second nature to me. And so I carried on through adulthood. I wasn't a children's nurse, but I carried on painting then. I used to paint on the windows at Christmas and things like that on the children's ward. And then it just carried on and on. And I've had quite a few exhibitions, along with my friend, raising money for charity, different charities. And
1: really good things to hear. Some of these paintings on the walls here at Bridgeview Cafe, they are super special. They look really, really good. Let's talk about one or two of them here, the one we have in front of us here. What's this one?
2: Yeah, this one is in the news a few years ago. They were talking about the immigrants coming across on small boats and camping on beaches and in France and in the UK. And it just got me thinking. And I just painted lots and lots of tents. And it's sort of an abstracty way of depicting the situation.
1: How long have you been painting before you had the diagnosis?
2: Yes, yeah. Painted since I was 10, really, a long, long time.
1: It's a skill I've always wanted to have a go at trying, but never ever succeeded. I think as far as I go is hills, sky and grass.
2: Yeah. Well, it's a start, isn't it?
1: It is. It's a start. And I think, you know, if you have the time, the effort and the vision to do things like this, you know, it's truly spectacular. We've got a couple of others here, haven't we? Talk about this one here.
2: Yeah, this one is, it's called anorexia. And I used to work on the children's ward, and I used to look after a lot of girls, teenage girls, with anorexia. And it just got me thinking, especially in the news with the zero size models and all the rest. It's not publicised enough how dangerous it is for youngsters, you know, to try and get as slim as the models and things like that. So it just got me. So I did. It's quite a morbid sort of painting, really, but...
1: I think when you look deep into the picture, then you see the story.
2: Yeah, yeah.
1: And that's the thing with pictures. I mean, people that's look it. At them and maybe just walk away, glance at them, or stand at them, look at them, stare at them, and look at the story behind the picture.
2: That's right, yeah, that is right.
1: And you've been doing this for quite a while now in terms of, you know, raising money for the kidney research UK.
2: I have, yeah, for the last 6 months or so, where I live at Lowry Court. I had an exhibition there. All my pictures they were unframed, and I sold them all, and I made £300 just in that one day. So that's what led me on to putting up an exhibition here at Portland Basin.
1: It's fantastic to hear that despite what you're going through, you're very positive. You come across as a very positive person as well.
2: Yeah, yeah.
1: And I think that must be very difficult to put that sometimes face on, you know, when you're having a bad day maybe.
2: Oh, yeah, definitely. Yeah.
1: But it's great to see these photos. These are going to be on for the next couple of weeks.
2: That's
1: at
2: right.
1: Bridgeview Cafe at Portland Basin.
2: Yeah.
1: And people can actually buy these, can't they?
2: Yes, they can. And all they have to do is put a donation in the tin
1: and take
2: it away with them when they come.
1: Really is nice to see.
2: Yeah.
1: Wishing you all the very best. Hope things are okay for you. But in the meantime, thank you for sharing your beautiful gallery with us here for the Tameside Report and Tameside Radio.
2: Thanks.

0: 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Today I've come down to Hyde, to the Denton, Drulston and Audenshaw Primary Care Network, and I'm delighted to be with Jack, who is a health and wellbeing practitioner. Jack, nice to see you.
1: Nice to see you, hello.
0: Hi. So, first of all, we're talking about some initiative you've got going at the moment about testing for diabetes, blood pressure and also CVD. Now, if anybody's not sure on what CVD is, what is it as an overview?
1: CVD is like a blanket term for anyone who's suffering from problems such as coronary artery disease, heart attack, stroke, any heart failure, anything under that umbrella, really.
0: When you look at the pressures we're all under our daily lives, anything's possible. The question is as well, are enough people getting tested for this kind of thing?
1: Probably not, no. People aren't getting tested enough and people aren't just doing routine checks on their blood pressure, even if they're not feeling unwell.
0: The other thing we mentioned as well is having health checks and blood pressure, BP as it's known as. On your poster you've got here, have you been tested in the past 12 months? I bet there's quite a lot of people listening right now who haven't been tested.
1: Yeah, I bet there's a lot of people who haven't been tested for quite a number of years.
0: So what are the risks of not being tested for high blood pressure?
1: So you could walk around all the time with high blood pressure and you might not have any symptoms, but your symptoms could include you might be feeling dizzy, you might be getting hot flushes, you might be having headaches, a bit nauseous. It would also lead to more serious issues like heart attack and stroke.
0: I've always used that analogy that cars get tested every 12 months for fit for purpose. Why don't we as human beings do the same?
1: Yeah, it's something that everyone should be doing, an annual checkup at least.
0: Let's talk about the process, because if you've never had a checkup before, certainly for blood pressure, let's start off with that one first of all. What's the process?
1: So you would make an appointment at your GP practice and you would come in, they would fit you with a cuff, which, and then that would inflate and they would check your blood pressure. It's a couple of minutes if that is nothing involved, no prep beforehand.
0: And I guess, does it hurt?
1: It doesn't hurt, no.
0: That's the most reassuring thing. If somebody is found to have high blood pressure when they go for a check, what's the kind of next stage?
1: So the next stage, if you came in and you had high blood pressure, we would normally ask you then to keep a diary of your blood pressure for a week just to check everything was okay. So we had a wide range of readings. And then if you were found still high blood pressure, then you would come back in and see a GP or a pharmacist and they would discuss the issue with you and maybe put you onto a medication to help lower your blood pressure and obviously lower all the risks that you would have because of that.
0: Now, here locally, you've got quite a few practices, haven't you? And people around the area can access these tests quite quickly.
1: Yeah, really quickly. We have a lot of appointments throughout the working day. We also have appointments in the evenings and at weekends as well, for people who might be working.
0: I think that's the big thing, isn't it? People think about going to the GP and it's that awful thing at 8 o'clock in the morning when they can't get through on the phones, they have to go and fill a form out on the internet. It's like, what do I do? And people don't really want to wait and wait for appointments.
1: No, that's it. People don't want to wait and people don't want the 8 a.m. rush. So you can fill an online form out at your practice and they would maybe send you just a booking link, or you could ring up later in the day because it's a non-urgent appointment. So you could ring up later in the day and they could book you an evening, a weekend, or on your day off, so you're not having to take time out from work.
0: You mentioned there weekend appointments. Is this something new? Because I think for people who are working throughout the week, this is a fantastic opportunity to take advantage.
1: Yeah, definitely. On Saturdays, they have appointments for a number of things, whether that be a GP, a nurse, or a healthcare assistant who could do your bloods and blood pressure. There's lots of appointments available at the weekend and in the evening.
0: Really good to hear. We'll talk about how you can get an appointment in just a moment. This is Tameside Radio. We're speaking to Jack and more about diabetes and cardiovascular diseases next.

deserts of Sudan and the gardens of Japan, from Milan to Yucatan, every woman's, every man. 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

0: This is Tameside Radio. I'm with Jack today from the NHS at Denton Drulston and Audenshaw Primary Care Network. We talked before, Jack, about the importance of blood pressure checks, which should be done, what, every 12 months, you're saying?
1: Every 12 months at least, yeah.
0: Just like your car MOT?
1: Yes, definitely.
0: Let's move on now to diabetes and CVD, cardiovascular disease. Now, diabetes, we hear a lot about diabetes. The question is, how do you know you've got it?
1: You would know you had it. You would have a blood test for your blood sugar, and then following consultations with your GP and your nurse, you would be diagnosed with as diabetic, and you would put on the correct medication for that.
0: And that requires close monitoring on a regular basis?
1: Yeah, at least annually you would be called in for your diabetic review to check a number of things.
0: So this is where this initiative comes in now. We've got this annual review, the 12-month review coming up. Roughly how many people in the local area are potentially at risk of diabetes?
1: So there's about 2,500 people that are currently diagnosed with diabetes or CVD across the practices.
0: That's quite a lot.
1: Yeah, it's quite a high number, and there'll be a number of people who aren't checked who may also have diabetes or cardiovascular disease and just don't know about it.
0: It's worrying, isn't it, when you think that there's so many people potentially at risk out there, and the lives we live at the moment, I mean, you know, it's convenience foods, junk food, all that kind of stuff, and not having enough exercise.
1: Yeah, definitely. There's a lot of people who would be at risk of getting something, which could be an easy fix for them as well.
0: Okay. So if you are diagnosed as having diabetes or CVD, cardiovascular disease, what's the process? Because you're sending out automated messages, aren't you?
1: Yeah, so you would come in for an annual review. So you would come in, you would have your blood pressure checked, you would have your height and weight checked, you would have blood tests for your kidney function, your liver function, your cholesterol and your blood sugar. They would also, if you were diabetic, do a foot screening on you to make sure, because your feet are quite a high risk if you're diabetic. So they would check the sensation in your feet when your feet were being looked after and make sure to know about any changes that were happening.
0: So these are all very important procedures to go to annually.
1: Yes, definitely. It's definitely worth keeping on top of them and making sure that any problems are solved with as soon as possible.
0: So all the people who have had these reminders, how are they getting them?
1: So you would, if your phone number is up to date at the surgery, you would be getting a text, maybe with a booking link, or you would be getting a letter.
0: Again, it's so important to stress you do have these regular checkups. And when you're saying 2,500 people at risk, that's 2,500 too many, isn't it?
1: Yeah, definitely. It's a very high number.
0: So what's the process they have to go to?
1: So they would get an annual text, and they would either contact the surgery or use the booking link to get in. But they don't have to wait for the text. If they want to come in, or if they were noticing any issues that they had, they could just contact the surgery and get themselves booked in with someone for their review.
0: Again, it's the biggest worry as well is waiting times and, you know, having to wait for appointments. Sometimes it's days and days and sometimes a couple of weeks. This is handled slightly separately, isn't it?
1: Yeah, this is separate. So there is much sooner appointments available for people. And like we said, there's appointments throughout the day and at the weekends and in the evenings as well for people who may be at work and may struggle to get time off with childcare issues and all those sorts of things.
0: So there's no excuse not to attend one of these centres if you do have diabetes or CVD. Just remind us of some of the medical centres that are participating in this.
1: Yeah, so there's, across Denton, there's Millgate Healthcare Partnership, Denton Medical and Guybridge Medical. And over in Drylesden, there is Medlock Vale, Market Street Medical Practice and Drylesden Medical.
0: So we're covered across both Denton and Drylesden.
1: Yeah, definitely.
0: Excellent. You've also got a separate phone number for anyone who's interested in booking direct.
1: Yeah, you can contact Jen directly on 07867 039 880 and she'll be able to book you in with your practice.
0: The motto is don't ignore your reminder texts because they're so important. They could be lifesavers. Jack, thank you very much for talking to us today on Tameside Radio.
1: Thank you very much.

0: This is 103.6 FM, Tameside Radio. Welcome to the hour. As always, our resident poet, Paul Broadhurst, joins us in the studio this week. Paul, lovely to see you.
1: Lovely to see you again, Mark, eh? And we've all been absolutely toasted this last week. We shouldn't grumble, but it has been a bit hot. It's been, yes. You're allowed to say that.
0: The great thing about the weather is it's getting a bit more manageable now. But again, they're looking at more heat waves in July.
1: That's right, yeah.
0: This is the way forward.
1: Well, I remember our welder betrayed. And I remember as a welder, you just had to get on with it. You know, there were none of this closing place or having day off or out like that. And you used to just have to get on with it. But I always remember when it was getting like 28, 29, it was getting hot then. But now when you think about it, we're like getting up to 10 degrees hotter than we were. I mean, when you were a welder, you used to just bleed water and drink all day and that, because obviously once the heat gets into the job that you're working on, if you're working in heavy fabrication, then the heat intensity just goes up and up and up. But you just get used to it. And to be quite honest with you, I've been used to this hot weather. You know, if you just take your time and you're steady, you're all right. Like, so being a welder was probably a bit of a plus at one stage.
0: Just put you in good training for the heat. This week we're talking lots of different subjects, and we'll come on to about influences and trends, because we're going through a real kind of stage at the moment, aren't we, about looking all right on the internet and influencing and getting money in and things like that. So that's the one I want to talk about very shortly. Before we do, an interesting poem you've got first called Flown the Nest to Uni, because very soon, I'll say the next couple of months, students will be going on to uni.
1: That's right, yeah, it's university time. And it's always a bit of a worrying time for the parents. Well, for some parents say they're happy to get rid and get shut like, but Flown the Nest to Uni, we'll be glad to see them go. Words are spoken jest. House too quiet, fridge too full. Bathroom seldom messed. Hubby pretends that he's not fussed, but fussed when the phone it rings. To hear the voice of the one that's left, eases the pain it brings. But do not worry, it's freshers' week, the time they find their feet. Out on the town, uni bar, just drink, not much to eat. Can you top me bank card up? It will not happen again. First week home, washing brought, your bank account starts to drain. This is the start. It won't stop there. In life, more things to come. Mum and dad bank, babysitting crew, family life for everyone.
0: It's a big step to go to university, I would imagine. And when you're moving away from home for the first time, it's a total different
1: concept. That's right. Because you've got to start really laying your cards on the table and doing stuff right. And I know from experience, I used to work at the university, and Freshers' Week, it's absolutely crazy. And it's the first time that really youngsters get any control over the money and what they do with it. And, you know, I've seen it, like, you know, they'll go and get the loan the first week that they're there, and it's gone before end of first month, you know, because they're out on the town, uni bars, Freshers' Week, you know, wanting to mingle and that. And it's hard work. It really hard work.
0: I think the thing is when you get to that age, though, and you've got to start fending for yourself, budgeting is a massive
1: That's
0: thing.
1: Right.
0: It's
1: That's so right.
0: hard, isn't it?
1: And youngsters nowadays don't seem to be really on the ball with budgeting. And I think a lot of it is to do with the old credit cards.
0: Yes.
1: Because when they get the grants, they get it from the bank and it goes on a card, and they use the card like a credit card and what have you. And it's so easy to keep tapping them screens in the pubs and tapping the screens on the card readers and tapping them at the supermarkets. If you've got cash in your hand and you go to a shop and you've run out of cash, there's nothing in your pocket, you know you can't afford it. And to me, cash is still king.
0: And that's exactly, that is the point.
1: I still live that way, you know. I hear it now. I mean, we've heard this last week, a lot of these big venues and places like that where they're having card readers, they're all going down because they can't receive the technology to make them work. And where you've got big events now, it's getting to be a problem. Yeah. And another thing that we look at now, you know, kids going to university and stuff like that, they're out there on their own, but they get a lot of influencers. trying to influence their lives.
0: Yes, this is a really interesting point, because I think when children are growing up, even young children now, the influence inside is massive. You've got to copy what people do. You've got to look like, you know, these famous people. It's becoming a worry in society.
1: It is, really. Body tweak. Had a tweak, stuffing my lips. Fat put in from my bum to my hips. Eyes got a lift, tucked on my chin. Now I have a permanent grin. Tight my bingo, wings right up. Now I find it hard to drink from a cup. Teeth are white, in the dark they shine. Is my body really mine? A few years on, things going again. Is it really worth the pain?
0: And it's so true. I know so many people now, and you only have to look when you go out on the road, the amount of, or what they call those classes, turkey teeth. Why would you want to do? Why would you just accept
1: that's
0: who
1: right.
0: you
1: just,
0: are?
1: Yeah, I mean, and that was the thing, you know, you did have, there was to a certain extent where claws were concerned, trends that went through, but it's just got out of hand with this body tweaking. You know, having stuff put in the lips and their eyes, having their eyebrows done and all this caper. And it has got out of hand. And another thing that we've gone on to now is how you look. And like you've just said, Mark, we should all be happy with how we look and we should all be happy with what we've got. And I've always been in the frame of mind, you just grow old gracefully. And that's the thing. And if you look after yourself a little bit in life and you don't abuse everything like people nowadays, one of the big things is the abuse of drugs and drink and stuff like that. And I think you can really get through life and be pretty reasonably well and pretty reasonably fit. But having to worry about how you look, trendy. Everyone now seems to have a compulsion. The worry brought on will cause a convulsion. To give something up or attempt to stay trim, you know it won't last because it ain't in the tin. At first you go at it with gusto and vigour, but in a few weeks the will starts to jigger. You buy all the supplements, helpful advice. These things meant to help you, it's a hell of a price. Your pocket more empty, results getting slower. This compulsion of mine, we're never a goer. And that's all about, you know, people do get these compulsions, and now we're seeing with this branding of drugs for losing weight and stuff like that. And truly, we just don't know what we're doing to ourselves for later life.
0: Exactly. And there are standards, advertising standards, which all advertisers have to comply by, and promises and stuff like that, you know, and age restrictions. The problem you've got is when you've got platforms like, you know, your social media platform, TikTok and things like that, people are influenced even more.
1: That's right.
0: When the phone is in the hand and it's popping up on a TikTok channel, for example, you think, I've got to be like them.
1: That's right. And it's a form of brainwashing. You know, I mean, I don't use social media. I don't use the internet. If I want to look at something, and usually every Sheffield flood, I want to have a look at something on the internet, and I go to the library for about 10 minutes, have a look what I want to have a look at, to do a bit of research or whatever I want to do. And then the job's done. How people can sit on it for hours and hours all day, every day, it's beyond me.
0: It's addictable, and that's the problem. Today we're talking to Paul. He's our traditional poet here at Tameside Radio. More in a second.
2: Animals can't speak to drivers. But if they could, they would be asking us, telling us by the sounds of it, to put our litter and fruit waste in the bin. Because roadside litter kills an estimated 3 million animals every year. No wonder they sound miffed. So let's lend them a paw. Let's take our rubbish with us and bin it properly. National Highways. And what's that? They said thanks very much.
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0: Welcome back. This is Tameside Radio's The Hour. Paul joins us this week. We're talking in the world of poetry about a whole range of topics. One of them is tips for young folk, the next one. And this is all about the way life has changed for young people, because communication seems to be a little bit more challenging now for some.
1: Well, that's right. I mean, and the thing is, Matt, there's no one-to-one conversation anymore. You know, you have a problem with something and you get on the phone and it's AI and you're speaking to a robot and nothing gets sorted out. Nothing ever gets, there's no conclusion comes to anything. And then you have to go back on the phone and try to speak to them again. And in the end, it gets to the stage where people absolutely lose their head, and they just can't be bothered with it, and things aren't resolved. That's the problem. Things aren't getting resolved. And what we've heard, I mean, this last couple of weeks, is we've heard hospitals and technology places and these big data centres now, because of the intense heat, they're going down and they're failing. And this will happen in the future. I mean, I saw something on the news on the television the other day, and it showed a hospital, and they were blasting water at the air conditioning centre. Now, a little bit of common sense would say, if that air conditioning centre is getting that hot, get some solar panels on.
0: Good point.
1: You know, all these little things, yeah. It had shared the centre.
0: It is a changing world we're in, Paul.
1: Unbelievable.
0: When you've got the heat, the weather issues like we're hearing now, there's going to be more and more of these heat waves. You know, this is life-changing stuff for all of us. You know, we're all flagged out, aren't we, you know, with the heat. But you've got to remember, like, hospitals, the life-saving environments.
1: Of course they are.
0: Get it right.
1: Yeah, and really and truly, if you sit down and think about what is actually going on, it don't take a lot to find a way around things.
0: Exactly.
1: And I've always been an advocate of that. You can find a way around stuff.
0: But that goes back to what we were saying before about communication. And,
1: that's right.
0: You know, people have lost the art of communication now. We should be getting back to how it used to be.
1: Yeah, even in education, you know, nobody's speaking to each other. They're teaching online. I know now they're trying to stop youngsters having phones in schools, which is a good thing. It stops the distraction. And maybe then, probably education will advance a little bit. But until this one-to-one talking face-to-face comes back, I'm afraid we're going downhill. Tips for young folk. My education helped me to grow. Give me a few tips on things I should know. Don't be silly with money, drowning in debt. Bank cards and credit work for you, don't forget. Don't get in too deep and overstretch the purse. Interest on payments will make your life worse. Save a few quid for your pay every week. Build up a nest egg for times when it's bleak. Have respect for yourself and treating folk right. Cruel social media, don't respond, kill the fight. Think about health, drugs they can kill. Dealers not bothered when pushing the pill. Gender, don't worry and go with the flow. As your body gets older, inside you will know. Don't be embarrassed, speak out and be heard. Share problems with others when something's occurred. There are times when you think that your elders don't know, but they've served their time in life long ago. Never scoff, always listen. 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Emotions and feelings will change every day. Be strong and determined, nothing gets in the way.
0: Wow, powerful. Let me give you an example of something that I experienced a couple of weeks ago. We had some students with us at Tameside Radio, and these are first-year media students, and very nervous students, lacking a bit of confidence. And one of the things we do here at the station is we go out and interview people, and I says, we're going to interview the mayor. The faces dropped. It was like, wow, what, I'm nervous, what do I do? And it's like throwing somebody at the deep end. We practiced, we trained, and you know what? They nailed it.
1: Yeah, they will do.
0: Absolutely, because they put all the concentration and effort into communicating. They had to go and find out the reason why the mayor was there at this event we covered, and they had to compose the questions, and they nailed it. That's an example.
1: That's brilliant, because that shows that it works. You know, those kids, they could have watched something on social media for hours and hours, but it's that confidence that they need, the face-to-face confidence that they need, and they get that instilled in them off other people, off your elders.
0: Yeah.
1: You learned from your elders as you went on in life, and you took note on what your elders taught you. And that is, you know, you've hit the nail on the head there. There needs to be this face-to-face interaction. And, you know, years ago, like, you used to hear some stuff from older folk, like, and they used to give you, like, tips on stuff. And this is just a bit of a jokey one. Piles apart. I'm in some pain. They just popped out. One day, sat on the loo. There it was, toilet paper in hand, blood. What should I do? Clean things up and do not panic. It won't be much, I'm sure. Sponge hot water and cold to boot. Less pain, I find a cure. Feeling better, sat in a chair. Oops, a stabbing pain. I thought I'd work the problem out. Confidence began to wane. Hard to see. Trolley's down. Come to the mirror on the wardrobe door. My view was blocked. I couldn't see. Hand mirror put onto the floor. There it was. Could not believe. Last time it was seen in a zoo. Behind looked like a monkey's bum. The last time I got at loo. So when you're young, don't sit on cold walls. This could be the answer by miles. Because in later life, the knowledge you gain could help you from getting bad piles. And that was an old tale. You know, you used to get old folk walking past you when you were a kid, and you were sat on a wall, like, you know, the old stone walls, like, yeah. And you say, hey, you'll do yourself harm in years to come, like, sitting on cold stone like that, you know.
0: It's so true, that's isn't it?
1: Yeah.
0: It's so true. Really enjoying today. There's quite a lot of interesting topics. So we're going to move on now to properties ups and downs. The first one you've got is My Big Dream.
1: Yeah, My Big Dream. Well, you know, years ago, probably in the early 80s, more than anything, when people started going abroad, and there was a big push on television, and we're always advertising the old timeshare and the properties and stuff like that. And you used to hear of people, like, going across and having a look at properties, or they've come back off holiday and been brainwashed for the fortnight they were there, been sitting around a timeshare and stuff. And I took the information that I heard over the past in writing this, My Big Dream. My aim in life for when I retire, a place in the sun, my only desire. I saved and saved through my working life for something a

0: This will be the front door. Round to the back, the pool will be there. Picture yourself with a drink in a chair. Sign on the line and pay a deposit. The property's yours if you really want it. A few little questions I hasten to ask. Has the planning gone through and everything passed? No worries on that, the agent did say. Save the small details for some other day. Just pay the price and secure up the plot. Solicitor's fees, it won't cost a lot. Back to the hotel to speak to the wife. She thought it were lovely. I thought it were nice. But being belts and braces, me thinking head on. No planning permission, was this the one? So back to England, a near miss I fear. Foreign home problems on the news we do here. Rain on the window, sat in my chair. Just have a holiday a few times a year.
1: Do you know what? It's so true. You've got to be very, very careful when you go abroad, haven't you?
0: Unbelievable.
1: You know, you hear of some, you know, some right cases where people can be lose thousands.
0: I mean, I've not been I can count on one hand the number of times I've been abroad on holiday, and we did cop for that one year when we went over to Portugal, and every time you went out of the hotel, they were there. Oh, come and have a look at the apartments down here. Come and have a look at these houses here. And it went on for over a fortnight, you know, and you were just sick of it.
1: You know, high-pressure sales.
0: Yeah, all the time. And some people that was in the hotel did actually go to one of these meetings, and they kept them there, like, for 4 hours, you know, and hoping that they'd sign up. But they offered you, like, a free buffet all day and free drinks and all that.
1: Don't be fooled.
0: Exactly, don't be fooled.
1: Don't be fooled. And with Paul today, more in a second here on Tameside Radio.
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1: 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We're talking about quite a few interesting things today. Next up is one I want to bring up about neighbours, because this weekend, one of our neighbours across the way had apparently, and I found out about it by Facebook, they had about 10 different cars all spilled, parked all over the road. And you're thinking, how on earth can people, you know, fit in all this small house? It was a baby shower party. And the reason I found out about it is because they went to vent on Facebook because some of the cars had been keyed on the pavement because people were parking and abandoning cars everywhere. Nightmare.
0: It's absolutely crazy, Mark. You know how people behave nowadays. You don't mind people having an event once in a while. But the thing is, if you're having an event like that, you have to have some organisation.
1: Correct.
0: And you have to look at the vicinity that you're in.
1: Correct.
0: You have to look at parking space. You have to look at how it'll pull the folk out. And not a lot of people want to be bothered with that anymore.
1: Yeah.
0: As long as it don't put them out, they're not mithered. You know, and this is what we've come to. I mean, if you had a big event like that, or you was having a big party at your house, you'd ask people to come down in taxis or whatever, so that you're not causing a lot of hassle for anybody else. But you do, you get people parking across your front door, and you can't get in and out of your house yourself. And this becomes a problem, but it's all just down to having a little respect for your neighbours and
1: stuff.
0: We've
1: lost that.
0: Of course, we've lost it all. I mean, and one of the big problems now, and I suppose it doesn't matter where you go, is people smoking dope. You know,

0: in the back gardens and that, fair enough, yeah, you know, it's their property, they do what they want. But it's terrible, and especially like when we've had the weather like it is, you get, if you get people smoking dope, what chance have you got getting your windows open for a bit of fresh air coming in? And people don't see that. You know, if people want to have music on loud, it's
1: at least put Tameside Radio on.
0: Yeah, at least, yeah. But the thing is, if you want to have it on loud, once in a while, you don't mind. But all the other time, there's no need to have it absolutely banging on people's walls next door. Enemy on two fronts. Blissful and happy, sat down to tea, then banging and crashing. What could it be? Right there were banging, windows and door. External, internal, then thuds on the floor. War doors are banging, came from a car. The left side are back, it's getting bizarre. Walls start vibrating as they pump up the bass. Respect for others, they're a disgrace. Don't ask to join in with my neighbour's racket. I try to keep quiet, they expect me to hack it. Time to speak out will cause me some fuss. Give in for too long, they'll think I'm a wuss. Should not have to do this, I'm sure they can tell. If I let it happen, my life will be hell. You know, and that's how people must get, and people do sit through a lot of stuff and put up with hell of a lot of stuff now. And really and truly, there's no need to for half the problems that are caused. Neighbourhood problems.
1: I think this is the problem. Yeah, absolutely. And, you know, I've lived in properties before where clearly they have no respect for neighbouring properties. You know, music, shouting and parties at 2 o'clock in the morning when you're trying to sleep and go to work the next day. And you feel as if, like, how am I going to approach this?
0: That's it. And in the end, there's one or two ways. You either have a word with them and hope that they do have a little bit of respect and they take notice of it and they do tone it back a bit, or then you have to take it up to the next level, getting council involved and
1: that's
0: council environment.
1: Awkward, isn't it?
0: Then it gets awkward. And then there is a little bit of tension, but, you know, it doesn't take much. You know, if somebody come and... You know, I've always said to my neighbours, if I'm loud, come and tell me.
1: Yeah.
0: Come and tell me, because I'll do something about it. I'll make sure that it's not loud and you can't hear it.
1: And it's having those conversations with neighbours, isn't it?
0: That's right. And a lot of neighbours now, you hardly see them.
1: Yeah.
0: They're in and out of their homes at all different hours. And the thing is, a lot of them aren't neighbourly like they used to be. Yeah. I mean, at one time, you know, going back 40, 50 years, you knew everybody on the street. You knew the names, and a lot of them you called them uncle this, and whether they were uncle and auntie or not, you know, everybody got on and they did help each other out. But at the end of the day, we're back to the same thing. They had a bit of respect for each other.
1: And that's what we've lost.
0: That's
1: what we need to get back.
0: Most definitely.
1: Right, Tameside Radio, we're with Paul today. Our final poem this week, Do Us a Job.
0: Yeah, well, this is, you know, this is a nightmare for a lot of folk. It's getting a tradesperson.
1: Oh, don't talk to me about this. We'll talk about my view after this.
0: Trying to find a tradesperson to do a little job. One that's up front will do and won't be on the rob. Been on the trusted websites, read lots of good reviews, yet texting, phoning, FaceTime emails all leapt up bad news. Promise a time for an estimate. I wait in all day. Some turn up, some don't come. Told small jobs they don't pay. Even when you get a quote, the jobs are very pricey. From 200 quid to 1,000 plus, it makes you very, very wary. Ask about my friends and neighbours, who's done jobs for you? Trying to find a tradesperson to do a little job. One that is up front will do and won't be on the rob. Been on trusted websites, read lots of good reviews, yet texting, phoning, FaceTime emails all end up bad news. Promise a time for an estimate, I wait in all day. Some turn up, some don't come, told small jobs they don't pay. Even when you get a quote, the job and prices vary. From 200 quid to 1,000 plus, it makes you very wary. Ask around my friends and neighbours, who's done jobs for them? Were they happy with the work? Would they have them again? When you commit and say OK, the worry's always there. Some turn up for half a day, then leave. It's quite unfair. Relief on day 3. Job is done. No wonder cost was high. Pondering job, dinners and breaks, workers very shy. Some jobs you can't just do yourself, an expert to be had. Getting tradesfolk nowadays drives us raving mad.
1: Paul, I can relate to every part of that poem. It really does resonate a lot with me because I've been going through a nightmare at the moment with trying to find a tradesman to do some brickwork. It's not a big job. It's a small job. I'm prepared to pay the right price. But the problem we're at now, we've got apps, which people, you know, are recommending to use apps. You go onto them apps. You never speak to them face to face. They're quoting you without actually seeing the job coming down.
0: Exactly.
1: And there's no art of communication anymore. You know, people don't ring it. It's all done on apps. It's wrong.
0: It is. It's terrible. It's a bad situation that we've got into. And then the other side of the problem is we've got these not so very nice people coming round telling people they need work on the roofs, and then they're up on the roof before folk know where they are. These scammers, mm-hmm. It's a disgrace. And you can tell, but trying to get a tradesperson now, and again, you go on these trusted websites and have a look on some of these websites, and some of them, I think it's just a place where tradesmen can put the name, and hopefully you get somebody that's decent.
1: Yeah. It's very, very difficult to try and trust people nowadays. It really is. And I've had, and we've been let down by at least 12, 13 tradespeople where they're going to say they're going to turn up to quote. They don't turn up. You don't hear anything from them. They don't text you. It's shocking. It really is.
0: And the thing is, when you think about it, bottom line is, if people are looking for business and there's work to be done there, go and do a decent job and then you'll get people wanting you. I mean, I remember donkeys years ago now, if you got yourself a good roofer, you'd stick to them.
1: Absolutely.
0: And each time they come and done a job and it was right, you'd stick to them, you'd use them again, and you'd pass the name round, and you probably kept them in work for donkeys years.
1: What should happen is the words and phrase, no job too small, needs to be eradicated from society.
0: Yeah, that's right, because some people, just some of these tradespeople now, they just won't even look at it.
1: Crazy
0: stuff. Because they look at the job and they think, oh, well, what do we really need there? And what can I get round? We're not having to buy. And then we'll work out the bill to suit ourselves.
1: We do have some trusted tradespeople in the Tameside Reporter. It's out every Thursday. Let's get that in there.
0: Yeah, well, this is it, Mark. There are a lot of good companies and a lot of good businesses knocking about. But, you know, there are a lot of people that will abuse their positions. And you know, we should put a stop to it, really. But it's difficult to do. Probably still the same thing, word of mouth. If your neighbours have used them, is still the best way to go to try and find a decent tradesperson.
1: On that point, Paul, thank you very much.
0: You take care.
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3: Two teenagers who walked free from court after being found guilty of rape will now go to prison. The Court of Appeal has ruled the 15-year-olds' original sentences were unduly lenient. The boys, known as X and Y, will serve 4 years after committing a total of 17 offences against two girls in Hampshire. Here's Lady Chief Justice Baroness Carr.
4: We found that the judge had undervalued the seriousness of their offending and the serious harm caused by it to the complainants.
3: A cast member from Married at First Sight UK has been arrested on suspicion of rape. The Metropolitan Police have confirmed they've questioned an individual as part of an ongoing investigation. A survivor's been pulled from the rubble 8 days after the earthquakes in Venezuela. Emergency teams have spent more than 100 hours trying to free Hernan Gill after he was trapped under 140 tonnes of debris. And pubs will now be allowed to open for England's World Cup match against Mexico. That's the latest from Radio News Hub. I'm David Hall.
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3: clear periods with a few fog patches this evening, remaining breezy in the north with patchy rain mainly affecting the west of Scotland. A mild night with a low of 12 degrees Celsius.

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2: James McAvoy joins me this week as his directorial debut is now available to own at home. Those minions are back, this time with accompanying monsters. We'll take a look behind the scenes on how the music was created for the movie. We've also got a couple of new offerings on Apple TV to round off a great week of entertainment. Welcome to your summertime seat at the movies.
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0: First up this week, we've got a couple of things to watch at home on Apple TV. Firstly, season 3 of Silo continues the saga of a dystopian society of 10,000 people living underground under mysterious circumstances, while revealing an original story set centuries earlier. In the present, Juliet Nichols, played by Rebecca Ferguson, survives her forced cleaning, but returns with memory loss as the silo recovers from rebellion and faces a dangerous new threat. Meanwhile, in the before times, journalist Helen Drew, played by Jessica Hennick, and Congressman Daniel Keene, played by Ashley Zuckerman, uncover a conspiracy that pulls them into a chain of events with catastrophic, irreversible consequences. The series is based on Hugh Howey's New York Times best-selling trilogy, Silo. Here's how it looks.
1: You were in there for 3 minutes. 3 minutes in a box of fire.
2: She's had no memories for 3 months, other than those you've given her. There's a new
3: world coming. I look at myself in the mirror, and I don't even know who's looking back at me. And it's just around
4: the bend. She doesn't remember anything except what they tell her. This one's
5: you are the only one who has ever gone out and survived.
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7: The amount of panic if people found out.
8: Found out what?
7: How much time we have left?
3: I get splinters of memories. If the founders cared so much, why do they need to kill Asylum? Questions she's asking will get us killed. There's something I have to do to protect everyone. You made your choice. You'll die. Your friends get as well.
9: What are you afraid we'll find?
10: We do not know why we are here. We do not know when it will be safe to go outside. We only know that day is not this day.
11: The end of the world cannot be stopped.
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0: Our second offering from Apple TV is called Trying, and it's season 5. It finds Nikki, played by Esther Smith, and Jason, played by Rafe Spall, dealing with the consequences of Princess, played by Scarlett Rayner, and Tyler's biological mother, Kat, played by Charlotte Riley, turning up at their doorstep and the whirlwind of chaos she brings into their settled family life.
1: It's a family ticket.
2: Us two here are the legal parents of these two kids here, and she is their biological mother. Together, we're a family. Do we know what that looks like yet? No. No, we don't. Will it present some issues,
1: fam? Just go in.
2: All right, thanks very much.
3: Have you thought any more what your plans might be?
4: I just take things as they come.
5: Just feel a little bit on the outside of all of this.
2: She's trying. It's just maybe her trying doesn't look like our trying.
6: Mum's bringing food over for everyone. Did you get a dessert?
7: Homemade and then drizzle cake.
3: Right, that's not homemade.
2: Well, it is now. Nikki's gone into complete panic mode. And I'm in college to be a social worker.
8: Harriet Jane, 73-year-old compulsive order.
9: Hi there, Harriet.
10: I've got a man with me today.
9: What man? I don't want a man.
10: No, none of us do, but we make the best of it. When the
5: money runs dry. Unless you all really hate these early starts for my new job.
7: Hi.
10: Hi. I really fancy my colleague.
9: It's fine to browse. You just can't sample.
11: I would wear him right out of the store.
10: Okay, that is absolutely not helping.
2: I know things have been confusing, but everything's going to go back to normal soon.
7: What?
12: We're not a normal family, are we?
13: Single's back!
10: Scott.
2: I feel we're probably more normal than you think.
10: What film is this supposed to be?
3: The Ring. We watched this on our third date, so contextually, it's romantic.
10: So it was a move to get you all scared and cuddling up.
2: No, it wasn't a move. It was definitely a move. There's no one else I'd want to be
0: with at the end of the day. I must admit, I've been watching this, and it's Rafe Spall at his best. Trying, season 5, is now streaming at home on Apple TV.
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15: Do you forky to Kieran Beverly to be your beloved bride?
16: Yay! Ah, I now pronounce you husband and knife. Who poisoned the maid of honor?
3: Bonnie, there's a package for you.
15: Oh, thank you, thank you.
17: Hi there, I'm Lilypad. Let's play.
16: Extinction! Not again!
2: Bonnie, screen time's over now.
15: Okay.
16: I want to talk to you, device.
3: Please, call me Lily.
16: Me and the toys have been working all summer to try and get Bonnie to make friends.
3: Yeah.
16: But then you had to ruin
3: it.
16: You're not even listening to me.
3: I'm always listening. See?
17: Now look here. Me and the toys have been working all summer.
3: No, in Spanish.
16: What?
7: Yeah, I got dibs on behind the dresser.
16: Woody!
18: Jesse, hello?
16: Is it as bad out there for toys as they say it is?
19: We're finding more abandoned toys each day.
16: We're down! Tex invaded our house, too.
19: I don't know, Jesse. Toys are for play, but Tech is...
18: It's for everything.
16: I'm losing Bonnie to this device. You got a friend
20: in me. Woody!
21: Came here as fast as I could.
22: Why are you wearing a dress, Woody?
21: It's called a poncho, Forky.
22: Whoa!
23: Someone needs a brown marker.
21: Halt! Who goes there?
22: Whoa, whoa, whoa!
21: I come in peace.
24: It's been too long, cowboy.
3: What are you, some sort of old man toy?
22: What?
25: She thinks you're old because you're bald, Woody.
3: Bonnie needs help from someone at least from the same century. So long, toy.
24: We're gonna need backup. Mission on this planet is to make a child happy. You just remember what
16: you passed. Bonnie still needs us. Come on, Bullseye.
19: Buzz, you stay here. I'm going with them.
24: You don't think I can do it?
16: Yeah, no!
24: Nice poncho.
25: It's good to see them fighting again.
24: It sure is.

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1: Welcome back. Time to celebrate a 50th anniversary. The film in question is Taxi Driver. Winner of the prestigious Golden Palm at the Cannes Film Festival in 1976 and nominated for 4 Academy Awards, including Best Picture in 76, Taxi Driver stars Robert De Niro in Martin Scorsese's classic film of a psychotic New York cabbie driven to violence by loneliness and desperation. Here's how it looks.
2: Want to work uptown tonight? South Bronx, Harlem?
3: I'll work anytime, anywhere.
2: How's your driving record?
3: It's real clean, like my conscience.
2: Military record.
3: Honorable discharge, Marines.
2: I was in the Marines, too.
4: You looking for some action?
5: Yeah. $15, 15 minutes, $25, half an hour.
3: All the animals come out at night.
5: Do you see the woman in the window?
6: It's my wife. I'm gonna kill her. I'm gonna kill her with a .44 Magnum pistol.
5: But this city here is like an open sewer, you know? It's full of filth and scum.
3: Someday a railway will come and wash all this scum off the streets.

0: talking to me.
1: Taxi Driver co-starred Jodie Foster, Albert Brooks, Harvey Keitel, Peter Boyle and Sybil Shepherd. And it's showing in selected cinemas on the big screen this week.

0: No one needs a second invitation to see this week's big comedy release in cinemas. It's called The Invite. Seth Rogen and Olivia Wilde play a couple whose relationship is tested when they invite round their neighbours, played by Edward Norton and Penelope Cruz. Joe and Angela are on thin ice, and tonight might be when it all falls apart. Unfortunately, their upstairs neighbours are about to arrive for dinner, and everything that can go wrong goes worse. Here's how it looks.
1: What is this?
2: That's a rug.
1: Did you buy this rug because the neighbours are coming?
2: Oh, my God. Joe, you remember Peanut Hog?
3: Bit of a contentious environment in here, so I understand.
4: We love a contentious environment.
3: She's fine, but he is a weirdo.
2: You know, they seem cool, and she's so pretty.
4: Have you got tequila?
2: Joe, put on some music.
3: What kind of music are you into, Hawk?
4: What is Sade?
3: She loves that.
5: We only get a few chances for meaningful relationships in life.
3: What is going on here? This is crazy.
2: Can we please do a reset?
1: Is this from a podcast?
2: Yes, it is.
4: We did come down here tonight to invite you.
5: Invite us. To join us.
2: Us.
1: Me too.
2: Sorry, we don't have people over very often.
0: The Invite stars Seth Rogen, Olivia Wilde, Edward Norton, and Penelope Cruz, and is showing in cinemas across the country this week.
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7: First things first. Who are you?
8: My name is Henry. James, and my name is Dick. Ah, et ça c'est les Ed.
7: Is there a name I can just call all of you?
8: Minions.
7: Look, Minions, my name is Max.
9: Max.
7: Yeah, hi. Okay, I'm so sorry about earlier. So, I would like to work with you. We should make movies.
8: Movies?
0: The Minions are back in cinemas too this week, and this time they're attempting to find some beasts to cast in their very own monster movie. This movie's called Minions and Monsters, and I have to say, scoring music for a movie like this is no easy task, as we find out here.
10: All right, great, here we are.
11: I've been absolutely torturing the musicians.
7: Okay, action!
11: It's harmonically complex, it's exhausting. And also, it's cranked to 11 all the time.
7: That was...
10: perfect.
7: Perfect!
11: In animation, I'm allowed to write music I like. Nobody's really let me loose in this particular way until Chris and Pierre.
12: The brief was not only for John to do whatever he wants, but whatever he did, he made everything funnier, full of stakes, and more emotional.
11: It's a love letter to early Hollywood and the sort of golden age.
7: You wrote a monster movie? What are you going to use for your monster?
12: It always gives me goosebumps to hear 80-plus string players, woodwinds, and brass players just pour their hearts into what they're playing.
11: We have a very large choir as well. So it's very classic Hollywood. It's the forces that they would use. It's one of my most joyful and indulgent scores. The absurdity and the comedy and the madness is the inspiration. It's all very intense.
12: I think what he's done for the score and for the movie is just incredible. Now the movie doesn't stand without his music. It's beautiful when that happens.
8: Ah! Oh,
13: stars at the silver screen changed the face of the motion picture industry forever. The Minions are back with a touch of mystery.
14: Mmm, Bobby.
15: Oh, Humphrey.
14: Piñata. Carbonara.

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1: 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Yachi, unigiri, dai fuku!
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10: Are we ready?
9: Yes, Mum.
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1: Our final movie this week is based on the outrageous true story California Scheming, following two aspiring Scottish MCs who devise an audacious scheme to achieve their dream of a record deal by posing as Californian hip-hop artists. As fame beckons and the lies pile up, their friendship is put to the test. James McAvoy joins us in just a moment to talk us through the movie, but first, here's how it looks.
2: You're still my brains, all the way from California.
3: Where are you guys from?
4: Scotland, mate.
5: BJ, spin that.
2: Yo, NASA said Pop was dead. No, correction, if that Pop was dead, we're his resurrection.
3: Thank you so much.
4: We're not finished.
6: It's like the rapping proclaimers.
7: It's okay, pal. It's just one audition.
8: Well, it wasn't the music they were laughing at. It was us.
9: Back in the day when we was...
10: I know what people want to hear.
11: The next Wu-Tang Clan, the next Eminem.
12: What we're gonna do is remix Eminem.
13: What? An American?
12: If we're gonna do this, that means no more Scottish. We gotta walk, talk, American.
14: Run for sure!
15: We're from California.
16: God bless America!
17: I'm top dog wherever I roam.
18: I'm gonna look incredible.
19: Blood, sweat, and tears, how I built my throne. Play on, play on.
12: We'll show the industry up for what it is.
13: I thought you were great.
15: Yeah?
10: We would like to sign you. Get the bubbles.
13: Think you're American?
15: Yeah!
13: But your accents are...
15: I know!
6: We'll release a single and then we'll come out fully Scottish and expose all...
16: Everyone loves you.
7: Okay, let's do this, baby. Let's blow it wide open.
4: You know none of this is real, right?
7: You're losing it, Gav.
12: This is what we wanted.
7: This is not what we wanted.
12: Stop looking back, dude. You got this, man.
9: I think I might have screwed him, see,

0: ready?
1: I'm ready. Are you ready?
0: Let's go!
2: James McAvoy, who directs the movie and also plays Anthony Reed in it, and Rebecca Murrell, who plays Tessa, spoke recently with eMovieBox film correspondent Stephanie Hitch about the new film. Rebecca begins by revealing what drew her to the script.
0: Yes, wild true story. First thoughts, I was like, James McAvoy's directing a film. That's exciting, first of all. And yeah, he's all right. And I read it, and it's, you know what, you read a lot of scripts and it's like, it's compelling. Like, I feel like I ate it in one sitting. Do you know what I mean? Like, I really wanted to know what happened. Yes. And I just couldn't believe that it was a true story. You know, a lot of things say based on a true story, don't they? And you think, like, oh, tweak, to the point where it's like not really recognizable anymore. Like the Sugar Babes, you know, the new lineup. Like, is it still the Sugar Babes? But like, I feel
1: it's always been the Sugar Babes.
0: But this honestly is like, it's really real. Like, it's like a really pretty accurate representation of like what happened with these guys, and it's so fun. It's just so fun. It's so human. Great relationships, and yeah, I was just like, I'm sold. Yeah, really exciting.
3: And James, at a preview screening for this, you introduced it saying that you really wanted to tell a Scottish like working class story, but that one with hopes and aspirations in it. Why was that so important for you?
4: I think that knowing that I wanted to direct, I didn't necessarily, it wasn't like I need to tell a Scottish story, but I was pretty sure I wanted to tell stories about working class people that were still entertaining. Because quite often when you're looking at a rom-com or you're looking at a comedy or you're looking at this, that, the next thing, and you're not really allowed to go much lower than middle class, certainly not if it's British, to be able to place that story. And I was like, that's just, that doesn't seem okay. Sometimes in America you are, because they've got a much more, because it's a bigger industry there, there's much more sort of cultural penetration in terms of the different sectors of society and the different socioeconomic groups. But in Britain, you don't really get the chance to do that and still make a movie, as opposed to, I don't know, an art house film that might do the festival circuit, right? So, listen to me, right? So I'm going to tell you now.
0: Mm-hmm.
4: There we go. Get ready. Dropping some bombs there, guys. I was pretty sure I wanted to tell stories about people from council estates. And then I was looking for those, and they were all about being unemployed, and they were all about being on the dole, and it was all about abuse and drug abuse and sexual abuse and domestic abuse and every kind of fucking abuse you can think of. And then I saw this, and it was actually about the issue that is, keeps back cultural projection from my culture, from the Scottish nation. God, I'm talking nonsense today. I've not slept much. I'm working at the moment, and I'm not sleeping lots.
0: You sound great.
4: Thanks, mate.
0: In my opinion.
4: Cheers, pal. Cheers.
3: I love Scottish accents, so more Scottish films, always good.
1: Thanks, mate.
3: Rebecca, can you tell me a little bit about your character, Tessa, and what you enjoyed about playing her?
0: Yeah, great. I love... Tessa is somebody who has a really specific goal and dream and is just going for it. And I feel like that really nicely mirrors what is happening for the boys in the film. And I love her confidence, and I also love the complex situation she's in, where she's in this organisation where, like, she's really cool. She knows all the cool stuff that's going on. Everybody loves the fact that she's cool and she knows the cool stuff that's going on, but they also don't want to give her her dues for bringing them the cool stuff, right? This is a pattern that we see replicated across loads of different industries, so I thought it was a really important story to tell. Also, my family are all musicians and, like, worked in the industry at that time, so it was, like, really fun for me to just do, like, I don't know, like, getting all the stories from my mum and dad about, like, yeah, their japes and scrapes in the music industry at the time.
4: I think that your role was one of the hardest roles to cast, and for some reason it just wasn't working. There was a few actors came in and really did a good job, but they might not have been the right, the right chemistry or the right age group or whatever. But by and large, it just wasn't working, and to the point where me and the writers were kind of going, like, have we written a bad part? Because Tessa's the only part that is, like, being created. And then you came in and just absolutely, she just, like, it was just like, give her the part, please give her the part, please, please. Aww. Just give her the part, please let her be available, please let her not ask for millions of bucks. Like, she's amazing, she's the only person that can do
0: it. Oh, mate, I've done it for free, it's so sick.
4: Thank you, mate.
3: Jane, tell me about filming at the Barrowlands and the logistics of that.
4: The logistics of getting 2,000 Glaswegians to show up at a gig in the Barrowlands. If you don't know, the Barrowlands is an incredible, unique venue in Glasgow that everybody from, I mean, like Bob Dylan to U2 to Eminem to D12 played. And it was really important for us to use that venue. Even though filling it with 2,000 extras would cost us about 300 grand, and for a movie that did not have that kind of money to chuck around, we didn't know how we were going to do it. We had an amazing production company, production crew, who set to work. Roddy Hart, Tommy up the road, these two great musicians and broadcasters, and in fact, film score makers. What would you call that? Composers, film composers. They helped us put together like a whole event, a whole night, and we put tickets out to the great and the good of Glasgow, thinking maybe they'll take the tickets and they'll come and they'll see this gig that Roddy and Tommy were putting on. And those tickets sold out in like 15 minutes or something like that. And Glasgow just showed up. And I've been all over the world, and I'm sure there's other communities that would do this too, but I've had a great time all over the world. Really, like, one of the joys of my career has been travelling and experiencing other cultures and seeing the amazing generosity of other cultures. I don't know where else you get this. I don't know where else you get this, where they just showed up for us and for free and partied and had the energy of a real gig. And then when our boys came on, didn't like kind of go, "Oh, right, we've had the real gig. Now we'll give you like two takes and then we're out of here." And they just stayed and partied and partied and partied. And one of my proudest things, I don't know why this is, there's a thing in Glasgow where when you're at a gig, they will shout, here we effing go, right? And they won't say effing, right? And one of my favourite things was seeing a Chapel Run gig in Glasgow with like 4,000 people shouting, Chapel in Rowan, right? And anyway, they did it at our gig, and they did it for our boys, and that's why it's in the film. It's probably not something that was culturally happening in 2003. I don't think it was, but it's ended up in the film. I'm so proud that such a strong Glaswegian thing has ended up in the film. Because this film's not set in Glasgow. This film is set in Dundee in London, with one little bit happening in Glasgow. But we had to shoot it in Glasgow, because unfortunately the crews mainly live around Glasgow, and we didn't have the finance to be able to put people up in Dundee and in London. So we mainly filmed in Glasgow, and it was just really glad to see something that was so of that city really represented in the film.
2: Samuel Bottomley, played by Billy Boyd, and Seamus MacLean Ross, played by Gavin Bain, alongside Lucy Halliday, who plays Mary Boyd, talks to Stephanie about the new film. The three of them begin by telling us if they had heard of Syllabil and Brains before joining the project.
5: Oh, no, actually not. No.
6: It's a couple of years above us, and even then it's like a little bit of a cult following thing.
5: Yeah. People in Dundee would know them. They'd know them from the skate scene. Oh, those two boys from the skate parks. Yeah. They're those rappers on the telly. They were just like your normal guys you'd see hanging about town, you know?
6: Yeah.
3: Did you get to meet any of your real-life counterparts?
7: Yeah, I think we all did.
6: Yeah,
7: we're very like lucky in that way that they were actually quite forthcoming with us and were open to chatting about it.
5: Yeah, Gavin was so generous and so open for me to get inside his psyche and understand things, because he's a really complex character.

0: Is there an added bit of pressure? Because Mary is the reality check in the film for a lot of people. Was that a lot to kind of portray?
1: I think there's always a pressure when you're playing a real person because you just want to do them justice and you don't want them, especially if they're, you know, still alive, you don't want them to watch it and be like, oh my goodness, like, that's, like, be offended by it. And so I definitely felt that. But yeah, once I met Mary, I really love who she is, and she's such a strong individual in real life, and she was very sure of herself. And so I didn't want to not portray that correctly, and I kind of hope that that comes across in the film.
2: Your performance is so grounded. What have been some of your things that you've been really thinking about?
3: You know, yeah, like, so
2: just comes across, yeah. She's pretty good, man.
3: She's pretty good.
0: And for you guys, what was the preparation like, learning to rap and then perform? Terrifying, exciting?
3: Exciting.
2: I was going to say terrifying.
4: Wait, oh,
3: probably was.
4: It was like, so cool.
3: You don't have a choice, though. It's either sink or swim.
4: Yeah.
3: Like, but we had each other, and we're doing all these interviews with each other, and we're still a bit mad.
4: It was a first-time experience for both of us, which just brought the bonding thing
3: together,
4: which was really nice. But yeah, we sort of like,
3: it's just mad, like,
4: grasped it together, didn't we?
3: It's a mad job, isn't it? Like, you got to pretend to be rappers, and then you're suddenly recording. You're actually doing it. Like, you're going to recording studios. I've never met Sam before, and then we're just hanging out every day, you know.
4: Yeah, and it's like, boom.
3: Pretending to be these people and, like, living all these sets designed for you. It's, like, the best job. It's so magic.
4: Yeah,
3: and you meet such incredible, talented people. Like, yeah, I'm just seeing the posters now. I'm just getting reminded of it all, you know, and talking about it. It still doesn't feel quite real.
0: Mm. And what was James like as a director?
1: He's so great at it. It's like, hard to believe that it's his first time. He's so hands-on involved with the performance, and he'd be, like, by us, like, monologuing notes throughout takes, which was such an exciting way to direct that I've never seen before. And he just knows his stuff. He's so articulate and well informed, and I'm really excited to see what more he'll direct, because I think he can do this.
3: Yeah, man.
0: And
3: that's it. I'm just an ad lib here.
0: And you guys performed at Barrowlands.
3: Sure did.
0: How was that?
4: Mega.
3: Best night ever.
4: Yeah, literally like one of the best nights of my life, to be fair. It sounds really intense, doesn't it? But it genuinely was, like, I was so scared going on that stage.
3: Oh, mate, and, like, I was terrified.
4: By like the third or fourth time, I did not want to get off it. It was really weird.
3: Yeah, it gets like that, doesn't it?
4: It,
3: like,
4: was so receptive.
3: I know, sound. I want to do it again, like, seeing 2,000 people in a crowd and being on there with a mic and just feeling like you can do anything. It's kind of what I've wanted my whole life. And then you get that experience and to be a rap star.
4: And it was good for honing in on the characters, like, this is what the boys live for.
3: Genuinely, we get that cathartic payoff of our reaction.
4: Genuinely,
3: that shot of us in the changing room afterwards, where all the famous Barrowlands stars are, we've actually got one of them. If you perform, then you get a star.
4: Well, we got one.
3: I've got one anyway. I nicked one off the wall. We have that actual payoff of, like, celebrating what we've just done, you know what I mean?
4: Yeah, it was all real, like, all that emotion that you see on there, like, was all real on that big stage.
1: It was truly unbelievable that they were not professional rappers. Like,
4: I
1: forgot, like, I was in, you know, the audience, and I forgot they were making a film. Like, it felt like being on a night out at a gig. They were so unbelievably brilliant at maintaining the audience's, like, interest, and they were just so, it was like hit after hit.
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0: you gonna do?
1: Well, it's on and on and on and on and on. The beat don't stop until the break of dawn. I said a M-A-S, a T-E-R, a G with a double E. I said I go by the unforgettable name of the man they call a Master G. Well, my name is known all over the world by all the foxy ladies and the pretty girls. I'm throwing down

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1: The families of the two girls who were raped by two teenagers say they're relieved their attackers have been sentenced to 4 years detention. Appeal court judges have overturned their original youth rehabilitation order, saying it was unduly lenient. Barrister Charlotte Proudman spoke on behalf of one of the victims and says the impact of their actions is devastating.
2: I had to sit there and hear it suggested that I was lying. That broke something inside me. I felt like I wanted to die. I've attempted suicide a number of times, and I've been in hospital after an overdose. I feel like I'm surviving, not living.
1: The Home Secretary has been asked to review the potential deportation of Shabir Ahmed, the ringleader of the Rochdale grooming gang. The 73-year-old's been released from prison, having served 14 years for multiple sexual offences against young girls. Legislation from the 1970s currently prevents him from being deported, but Conservative leader Kemi Badenoch says he must be sent back home to Pakistan.
3: Absolutely disgusting that this man has been let out. He should be deported, and we're going to do everything within our power to make sure that he is, but we're going to need the government to get behind us, that is the Labour government, whether it's Keir Starmer or Andy Burnham. What I want to see is them agreeing with us so that we can get that amendment through.
1: The government's facing calls to compensate the victims of forced adoption. Lawyers insist financial help and specialist support must be made available to the unmarried mothers who were forced to give up their babies. Earlier, the Prime Minister gave a formal apology to those affected by the scandal. Pubs will be allowed to open through the night so England fans can enjoy the World Cup clash against Mexico. Prime Minister Sir Keir Starmer says it's good news.
4: Pubs can stay open early on Monday morning for the England game. So I know lots of people are making their plans. If you're planning to watch it in the pub, that is great. And it's really good for pubs as well.
1: Kick-off is at 1 a.m. on Monday morning. That's the latest from Radio News Hub. I'm David Hall.
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1: A windy morning in the northwest with patchy drizzle giving way to more persistent rain later. Mostly fine elsewhere with lighter winds and some very warm sunshine. A high of 26 degrees Celsius.

Dionne Warwick. Don't go for that Warwick rubbish. And our day will come. Welcome to the Sentimental Journey. I'm Peter Milburn, and together we're going for a walk down a memory lane with some great old songs from years back. And I'll be popping up in between with the odd yarn or two. Stuff I've discovered about the singers and their songs.

Carr and Teddy Johnson with How Wonderful to Know, a song that's had five sets of lyrics over the years. It started out as an Italian song, Anima e Cori, Soul and Heart. Surely it should have been the other way around, but never mind. Then with English lyrics, it's been Until, recorded by Dinah Shore and Dean Martin. Then with All My Heart and Soul, that's better, with Victor Moan and Barry Como recording it. And then finally, How Wonderful to Know. As well as Pearl and Teddy, it was recorded by Cliff Richard, Joan Regan and Andy Williams. So that's four versions. What about the fifth? Well, that was recorded in the 60s by a Croatian singer called Stepan Stanic. And he did it in Serbo-Croat as Skrem I Dusom. What a workhorse of a song it's been over the years. And Pearl Carr and Teddy Johnson, they're best remembered for representing us in the Eurovision Song Contest years ago. 1959, in fact, with a twee song called Sing Little Birdie. They came second, as we did so often back then. They won their place in Eurovision by taking part in a televised final up against other singers. And then regional juries voted on a winner. And Pearl and Teddy were so naive about the whole thing. After they'd won, they didn't realise they had to go to Cannes on the French Riviera to represent us. What they thought was going to happen, I don't know.

Be Merry and Evermore, one of the songs from that amazing run of hits she had when she was at her peak in the mid-50s. It was no secret that Ruby was partial to a drop or two. Well, more than that, she struggled with alcoholism for much of her life. And she suffered terribly from nerves and stage frights. She started to have a drink to calm herself down before a performance, but over time her intake went up and up. Nobody particularly minded performers having a quick nip before they went on stage, but the general rule was no bottles of booze on display in the dressing room. Well, to get round this, Ruby always took a China tea service with her when she was on tour. And when nobody was looking, she'd poured vodka into the teapot, and then she'd calmly help herself to the odd cup or two, as if for all the world she was having afternoon tea. She once did this while a friend of hers was in the dressing room, and she winked and said, "My little secret." But it wasn't really. A lot of people seem to know about her teapot trick. Yeah.

The clean-cut Brothers Four and Yellow Bird. They weren't brothers of such, but they were in the same fraternity group at university, one of those groups that Americans join at college, a sort of Masonic thing to offer support and friendship, and that's where the brothers bit comes in. Why they were called Brothers Four, run for four brothers, I don't really know. Sounds a bit back to front. It's like saying Hermits Herman or Stones Rolling or Duran Duran. Oh, maybe not that one.

some early Cliff theme for a dream, which was a big hit for him in quite a few countries, but not in Spain. General Franco's regime banned it because they thought the lyrics were too suggestive. You can see how Cliff singing "Every Time I Touch You" would send the Spaniards into a frenzy of uncontrollable lust. I mean, what with the heat and the wine, they're probably frisky enough already, without Cliff cooing fruity lyrics at them. And it's not the only time that General Franco's had it in for Cliff. When he represented us in the 1968 Eurovision Song Contest, this is Cliff I'm talking about, not John Franco, he was a hot favourite to win, with congratulations. But the winners, by one point, were Spain, a girl called Maciel, singing a ridiculous song called La La La, which largely went la la la, la la la, la la la. There are 123 of these la la las in the song. And it's alleged that General Franco's henchmen travelled across Europe, offering cash and contracts to TV companies in exchange for votes. They wanted Spain to look respectable in the eyes of the rest of the continent. And that's how Cliff, with his amazingly catchy song, had to be content with second place. One journalist wrote afterwards, "Which is worse, fascism or Cliff Richard?" Don't even start to answer that question.

0: I've got one less bell to answer.
1: A Burt Bacharach and Hal David song, One Less Bell to Answer, which became a big hit for The Fifth Dimension. And then we heard it from Shirley Bassey. Well, pretty obviously. I don't know why I have this habit of naming singers with such distinctive voices. You know who they are a mile off. And one of the online biographies of Shirley Bassey, there are dozens of them, says Shirley is a glamorous Welsh singer, renowned for her strident, sultry voice, sequined gowns and lavish jewellery. And she was the forerunner of the score of pop music divas who emerged in the last decades of the 20th century. And that sums her up to a T, I suppose. There's not a lot left for it again. I mean, she's a dame. King Charles made her a companion of honour. That's an exclusive thing you get for outstanding achievements. France gave her the Légion d'honneur, and she's got the freedom of the city of Cardiff. I mean, other than a Blue Peter badge, she's nothing left to get.

A song that was a huge hit for Bobby Darin, Dream Lover, a song he wrote himself. And the man playing the piano on that one was Neil Sedaka, a man who was no mean singer-songwriter himself. Bobby Darin died young, he had a weak heart all his life, and he died in 1973 at the age of just 37. And 5 years before he died, so we're talking 1968, two things happened to him that really knocked him for six. He was a big supporter of Robert F. Kennedy, and he worked on his run to be president. And when Kennedy was shot at the Ambassador Hotel in Los Angeles, Bobby Darin was close by. And a short time later, and this is totally unrelated, he was told that the woman he'd always thought was his mother was in fact his grandmother, and that his sister Nina, the lady he thought was his sister, was in fact his biological mum. She'd become pregnant at 17, and the family thought it best to keep this from him until he was a grown man.

St. Pollard with Starting Together, a song which was the theme for one of the early reality shows on the telly, a fly-on-the-wall programme called The Marriage, which went out in the late 80s. I don't know if you remember it, but it featured a couple from Cardiff, Mark and Karen, in the run-up to their wedding, and then the wedding itself, and the early days of their marriage. And despite the tabloids at the time saying the couple were ill-matched, the marriage survived. All these years on, they're still together. In fact, they did very, very well. They had four children, their grandparents. Mark got a first-class degree in environmental health, and Karen's got a good job in nursing, and she went on to uni to study mental health nursing. Television fame, it didn't spoil them. They were in the public eye for a couple of years, and they even had their own spitting image puppets. But they came out of it okay, and good for them.

Almost There from Andy Williams. Like a lot of singers, it was coming from a very poor background that spurred him on to be a successful singer. There wasn't much money around when he was a kid, and their dad, he resorted to all sorts of things to get stuff for the family. When Andy and his brothers needed shoes, their dad went to the shoe shop and he said, "If my boys sing to entertain the customers, will you give them a pair of shoes apiece?" And the shop owner agreed, but young Andy was mortified by the experience. Can you imagine doing it these days? You know, you walk into, I don't know, River Island, and you say to the young lad at the cash desk, "If I do my Sabrina Carpenter medley, will you give me that nice top over there?" I don't think so.

the Johnston brothers. Only one of them was a Johnston, well, as a stage name at least, and that was Johnny. And he formed the vocal group just as the 1950s were around the corner. And he said to his mates, Alan, Eddie and Denny, "You're going to become my honorary brothers, so I'm going to form a singing group." So they said, OK. And they did rather well for a few years. They got a contract with Decca Records and they had a few hits, including the one we've just heard, the Rodgers and Hammerstein song No Other Love. And then in 1956, commercial TV started up and Johnny saw a big opportunity. As well as being in the Johnston Brothers, he started up a jingle company, providing music and little ditties for this newfangled thing called the TV advert. And we have him to credit for Bridge That Gap with Cadbury's Snack, You Can Be Sure of Shell, and the most iconic one of them all, a million housewives every day pick up a tin of beans and say, "Beans means Heinz." And a panel from the advertising industry voted it the best slogan of all time.

Yeah, we'll meet again. I don't know where, and I don't know when, but I do know that we'll meet again some sunny day. So, honey, keep on smiling through, just like you always do, till the blue skies

0: Please say hello to all the folks that I know and tell them that I won't be long. They'll be happy to know that as you saw me go, I was singing this song.
1: We'll meet again.

A song forever associated with Vera Lynn and the wartime years, We'll Meet Again. Dame Vera, she actually recorded it twice, once right at the beginning of the war, and then another version in 1953, which was a bit more lavish. It included a chorus of servicemen joining in. And that version was from the Ink Spots, who disbanded just about the time Dame Vera was making her second recording of the song. Now, very few people know for sure whether this exists, but allegedly, there's something called the Wartime Broadcasting Service, which will broadcast to us if all hell breaks loose and there's something like a nuclear attack. And as well as giving us vital information, you know, things like, the dog and gun survived the attack, they'll be open this lunchtime, they'll play music. And one of the songs they'll play is We'll Meet Again. That's made you feel better already.

a song that's 101 years old, Oh How I Miss You Tonight. And we heard it there from a largely forgotten singer. Well, if indeed she was remembered in the first place. Glenda Collins. She's from Stoke Newington in London, and she's in her 80s now. And she's once described as one of the unluckiest singers around, because despite having a very pleasant and distinctive voice, she just couldn't get into the charts. She recorded about a dozen singles, and some of them not bad at all, but nobody bought them. So she did a few years on the cabaret circuit, and she thought, I've had enough of this, and she left the business. She briefly came out of retirement in 1999 to record a cover of Avenues and Alleyways, the Tony Christie song. And guess what? Nobody bought that one either.

Summer Wind from Frank Sinatra. Started out as a German song called Der Sommerwind. Sounds nearly the same. Well, the title at least, but the lyrics don't. And over the years, it's been recorded by all the great crooners, Perry Como, Bobby Vinton, Shirley Bassey, Michael Bublé, and even Westlife. Like a lot of out-and-out pop singers, they got this urge a few years ago, and they did an album of jazz and big band standards, with a 60-piece orchestra, no less. And as well as Summer Wind, they recorded songs like Moon River and Come Fly With Me and I Left My Heart in San Francisco. I've heard it and I'm not 100% sure it worked. It all sounded a bit laboured to me, but at the very least, they were keeping the old songs alive. You can't knock them for that.

Steve Conway with a song from the film of the same name, My Foolish Heart, starred Dana Andrews and Susan Hayward. When it came out in 1949, it was absolutely slated. One newspaper said it was full of soap opera cliches.

cliches. Another one said it was a damp fable. And even that song got a cool reception. Nevertheless, it was nominated for an Oscar for Best Original Song in a Film, but it lost out to Baby It's Cold Outside, which was in a film called Neptune's Daughter. Steve Conway died very young. He's just 31, and sadly his daughter was just 8 years old at the time. But my, was he a trooper? He was very ill from a heart condition, but he never wanted to disappoint his audience, so he'd spend 20 hours a day in bed just to be strong enough to perform at night. I heard much the same story about Joe Longthorne. He had several bouts of ill health, and he dressed up all day long just so he could give his all on stage.

There were better voices around at the time, to be honest, but it was Cilla who had all the success. And we heard her there with one of her biggest hits, You're My World, which, like a lot of love songs at the time, it started out an Italian song, Il Mio Mondo, My World. And now this one, my does he belt it out, Joe Dolan and Make Me an Island.

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1: One of the victims of two teenage boys who've had their sentences increased for raping her says justice has finally been done. The two 15-year-olds will be detained for 4 years after appeal court judges said their initial sentence was unduly lenient. Lady Chief Justice Baroness Carr has criticised the original trial judge.
2: We concluded that the judge had erred in his assessment of the seriousness of the offences. In particular, we found that he had failed to take sufficiently into account the ages and vulnerabilities of the complainants and the psychological effect upon them, which we considered to be severe.
1: A cast member from Married at First Sight UK has been arrested on suspicion of rape. The Metropolitan Police have confirmed they've questioned an individual as part of an ongoing investigation. They're currently on bail pending further inquiries. Gary Glitter's been charged with four sexual offences on a teenage girl dating back to the late 70s. The former singer's accused of unlawful sexual intercourse and indecent assault on the girl when she was 13 and 14 years old. Unmarried mothers whose babies were forcibly taken away from them have wiped away tears as the Prime Minister issued a public apology. Sir Keir Starmer says the scandal is a stain on our history after thousands were forced to be adopted across three decades. Former Labour MP Anne Keane, whose son was taken when he was just 8 days old, says she's shocked an apology has finally been given.
3: I think it's going to take some time to believe it, that it's not my fault. But to have all your life, oh, she gave him up for adoption. That wasn't the case. He was taken.
1: A survivor's been pulled from the rubble 8 days after earthquakes in Venezuela. Emergency teams have spent more than 100 hours trying to free Hernan Gil after he was trapped under 140 tonnes of debris. And pubs will be allowed to stay open for England's World Cup match against Mexico. Fans can drink until 5 a.m. That's the latest from Radio News Hub. I'm David Hall.
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1: A windy morning in the northwest with patchy drizzle giving way to more persistent rain later. Mostly fine elsewhere with lighter winds and some very warm sunshine. A high of 26 degrees Celsius.

On Days Like These, the theme from the Michael Caine film, The Italian Job. And we heard it there from Matt Munro. Oh, in that film, those memories of that scene where all those Mini Coopers were racing down the back streets of Turin. And you know, in the 3 weeks after that film came out in America, sales of Mini Coopers went up 20%. And that was in the days when Americans used to drive around in those huge cars the size of a house. I'm Peter Milburn. This is The Sentimental Journey. We're going down a musical memory lane with some of the great old songs and tunes from across the years.

was Norman Vaughan, who started his career as a song and dance man before becoming a comedian and a compere on shows like Sunday Night at the London Palladium and The Golden Shot. And some of us have a memory of him on the Cadbury's Roses advert on the telly. Do you remember that one? He ended up covered in flowers and he said the slogan, "Roses grow on you." He had a catchphrase, which I'll come to in a second. Bruce Forsyth went from one catchphrase to another in his career, and he did the London Palladium show before Norman Vaughan took over. And Bruce started out with, "I'm in charge." And he ended up with, "Nice to see you nice," passing through, "What do points make on the way?" And that old comedian, Sandy Powell, he had, "Can you hear me, mother?" And Tommy Trinder had, "You lucky people." And Arthur Askey had, "Hello, playmates," and "I thank you," as his slogan. But Norman Vaughan's catchphrase, it was an odd one. He'd stick his thumbs up and say, "Swinging," and then he'd turn them down again and say, "Dodgy." Nobody had a clue what it meant, but years ago, people used to go around saying, "Swinging, dodgy." And we heard him there with a, shall we say, rather robust orchestra, covering up his not-too-brilliant singing voice on Powder Your Face with Sunshine, a song written in the late 40s. Although it has a feel of a song written much earlier than that.

A lovely version of That Old Devil Called Love from Jerry Southern. And despite being a singer and performing on stage in front of hundreds of people night after night, she was a painfully shy lady. I mean, really shy. Just the idea of walking on stage made her virtually paralysed with fright. And she was also a pianist, and she'd prefer playing the piano because, effectively, it gave her something to hide behind. And it dictated her singing style. Her shyness meant she didn't belt out a tune. She was no Ethel Merman. Maybe she thought she was drawing attention to herself by belting it out. So she leaned into the microphone. She had the soft singing delivery, very much like Julie London and Peggy Lee used to do. But in the end, the shyness and the stage fright, it became so crippling, she walked away from performing at the age of just 36. She became a singing teacher instead. Please.

That one was from the era when British singers would cover songs that had been hits in America. In the case of Clinging Vine, it had been a top 10 hit in the States for Bobby Vinton. Then Ronnie Carroll, who we just heard, he recorded it here. And it did diddly squat. Overall, though, Ronnie did quite well in his career, degree of success in the late 50s and early 60s. And he's the only person to have represented the UK in the Eurovision Song Contest 2 years in a row. He came fourth both times. Which isn't bad, considering how we did this year, for instance, with that chronic ice-fi-dry thing. I saw a piece on the BBC website just after Eurovision this year, when we came last, and it said, does the UK have a problem with Eurovision? Well, who chooses the songs? The BBC, not us. The headline surely should have been, on its own website, does the BBC have a problem with Eurovision? Give the choice back to the people, I say. Back to those days when we sent a postcard to vote for our favourite Clodagh Rodgers song or whatever.

essentially the old song Arrivederci Roma, turned into Arrivederci Darling by Anne Shelton. Both Anne and Vera Lynn came to fame in the war years, doing sterling work, entertaining the troops and keeping spirits up. And they were often portrayed as deadly rivals, but in fact, they got on really well. Their paths rarely crossed because they were on the road doing their morale-boosting stuff. But in later years, they did a lot of charity concerts together. Anne sadly didn't enjoy Vera's longevity. Anne died in 1994 at the age of 70, whereas Vera lived to be 103. But Vera described her as a wonderful performer.

So he's trekking over this hot wasteland with his mule, totally parched. And ahead of him, he sees this bar with chillers stocked to the brim with Harrogate Spring. Thank heavens for that, he says. Barman, I'll have one of those, please. But just as he's getting his contactless card out, the bar disappears. It's all a mirage. That was Slim Whitman with Cool Water. Number 3 in a list of the 100 greatest Western songs of all time. And whose list is this? The Western Writers of America. And they're a group of writers and academics and historians who dedicate themselves to all things to do with the American West. And you don't mess with these guys. I mean, they can't be doing with this namby-pamby New York stuff. French press coffee and artisan bakeries and mahjong workshops. I mean, these guys are cowboys drinking pints of beer with nails floating at the top. Maybe I'm getting slightly carried away. So if Cool Water's number 3 on this list, what's number 1? The Marty Robbins song, El Paso. Excellent choice.

mid-50s song, Suddenly There's a Valley, recorded by so many people, Petula Clark and Edith Piaf among them. And bizarrely, Vera Lynn recorded a version in German, Folge dem Rat deines Herzens, Follow Your Heart's Advice. No idea why. Maybe she wanted to make amends. And there we heard it from Kathy Kay, a stalwart of the Billy Cotton Band shows on radio and television. I always thought Billy Cotton had the hots for her. When he introduced her on his TV show, his expression went all soppy. His lips would curl up with a little smile when he said her name.

probably one of the best-known instrumentals around. Percy Faith's theme from A Summer Place. Tune still familiar to this day. The film A Summer Place is largely forgotten. It's about a group of teenagers getting together during a long, hot summer. You really don't want to know the details. It would have you tutting for the rest of the day. Now it's time to recall Sunday evenings years back when Sing Something Simple used to be on the radio. Do you remember this man used to say, "We invite you to sing something simple, not only listening, but joining in, we hope, all these songs you know so well." Well, each week on The Sentimental Journey, we play a brief snippet from the show. Here are the Cliff Adams Singers.

tantalisingly brief, but very enjoyable. Brief sample from Sing Something Simple, from the Cliff Adams Singers, here on The Sentimental Journey with me, Peter Milburn.

Give Me the Moonlight was a well-established song by the time Frankie Vaughan got round to recording it in the mid-50s. They'd been singing it in music halls for donkey's years. And it became Frankie's signature song. But it's never a big hit of his. It was tucked away on the B-side of a modest hit he had called Tweedledee. And when he performed it live, he really went for it, kicking his legs and twirling the cane and tipping the straw hat. These were his signature props. The only observation I'd make, though, is I always found that sniggering thing he did in the song a bit creepy. You know, give me the girl and leave the rest. To me, and it's as if he's saying, you know what I'm going to get up to, don't you? I think we could have done without that, thank you. When I said

Margaret Whiting, who we've just heard there, was pretty much destined to be a singer from the moment she was born. Her father Richard was a songwriter. On the Good Ship Lollipop was one of his. And the legendary songwriter Johnny Mercer was a good family friend. He was popping into the Whiting home all the time. And he helped Margaret develop her career. And when he started up Capitol Records, the first artist he signed up was Margaret Whiting. She rather tarnished her image in later life, though. She hitched up with a man 22 years younger than her called Jack Randler. And if you're thinking that sounds like a porn star name, well, you'd be exactly right. That's what he did for a living. He made adult movies with other men. Margaret didn't seem to mind. She said they had an energetic love life. And when she tripped on a paving stone in New York and broke her hip, she sued the city council for $3 million. Because, she said, she wasn't able to be intimate with him as a result. I mean, she was 74 at the time. What a game girl she was. And then we heard her with If This Is Goodbye. And before that, Elvis with You Don't Have to Say You Love Me, one we always associate with Dusty Springfield. It was her biggest hit. But Elvis rated the song too, and he recorded it 4 years later. Mm-hmm.

thought that was rather pleasant. Climb Every Mountain, song from The Sound of Music. And we heard it from Madeline Bell, the American singer who made a name for herself in this country, not least as a member of Blue Mink. She lives mainly in Spain these days, but at 83, she's still performing. Next week, she's doing two nights at Ronnie Scott's, the iconic jazz club in Soho.

Helen Shapiro had such a mature voice. She was only 16 when she recorded that one, Little Miss Lonely. I mean, when you listen to, say, a Shirley Bassey song when she was a very young woman, you can hear it's a young voice. But with Helen, she sang like someone at least twice her age. And that one was the last of her run of top 10 hits. She took the hit parade by storm for 3 years, from 1961, including two consecutive number ones with You Don't Know and Walking Back to Happiness. But after that, she struggled a bit, but she went on to have a rewarding career in musicals and in jazz music.

What a voice that man had. Al Hibbler and On a Slow Boat to China. Well, I've had a whale of a time bringing all this music to you, but now I have to go. I hope you've enjoyed the music we've had for you this time round on the Sentimental Journey, and I hope we can get together sometime very soon for a walk down a musical memory lane. I leave you with this one from Hot Chocolate. I'll Put You Together Again.

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1: The families of the two girls who were raped by two teenagers say they're relieved their attackers have been sentenced to 4 years' detention. Appeal court judges have overturned their original youth rehabilitation order, saying it was unduly lenient. Barrister Charlotte Proudman spoke on behalf of one of the victims and says the impact of their actions is devastating.
2: I had to sit there and hear it suggested that I was lying. That broke something inside me. I have felt like I wanted to die. I've attempted suicide a number of times, and I've been in hospital after an overdose. I feel like I'm surviving, not living.
1: The Home Secretary has been asked to review the potential deportation of Shabir Ahmed, the ringleader of the Rochdale grooming gang. The 73-year-old's been released from prison, having served 14 years for multiple sexual offences against young girls. Legislation from the 1970s currently prevents him from being deported, but Conservative leader Kemi Badenoch says he must be sent back home to Pakistan.
3: Absolutely disgusting that this man has been let out. He should be deported, and we're going to do everything within our power to make sure that he is, but we're going to need the government to get behind us, that is the Labour government, whether it's Keir Starmer or Andy Burnham. What I want to see is them agreeing with us so that we can get that amendment through.
1: The government's facing calls to compensate the victims of forced adoption. Lawyers insist financial help and specialist support must be made available to the unmarried mothers who were forced to give up their babies. Earlier, the Prime Minister gave a formal apology to those affected by the scandal. Pubs will be allowed to open through the night so England fans can enjoy the World Cup clash against Mexico. Prime Minister Sir Keir Starmer says it's good news.
4: Pubs can stay open early on Monday morning for the England game. So I know lots of people are making their plans. If you're planning to watch it in the pub, that is great. And it's really good for pubs as well.
1: Kick-off is at 1 a.m. on Monday morning. That's the latest from Radio News Hub. I'm David Hall.
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1: A windy morning in the northwest with patchy drizzle giving way to more persistent rain later. Mostly fine elsewhere with lighter winds and some very warm sunshine. A high of 26 degrees Celsius.
0: We are Tameside. Ashton, Stalybridge, Audenshaw, Droylsden, Denton, Mottram, Duckinfield, Moss

now. The distant red neon shivered in the heat. I was feeling like a stranger in a strange land. You know, where people play games with the night. God, it was too hot to sleep. I followed the sound of a jukebox coming from up the levee. All of a sudden, I could hear somebody whistling from right behind me. I turned around and she said,

Take a picture of this. The fields are empty, abandoned 59 Chevy. Laying in the back seat, listening to Little Willie John. Yeah, it's when time stood still. You know, I think I'm gonna go down to Madam X and let her read my mind. She said that

0: Wait, did you hear that?
1: Oh, this is sure stirring up some ghosts for me. She said there's one thing you gotta learn, is not to be afraid of it. I said, no, I like it. I like it, it's good. She said you like it now, but you'll learn to love it later.

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1: One of the victims of two teenage boys who've had their sentences increased for raping her says justice has finally been done. The two 15-year-olds will be detained for 4 years after appeal court judges said their initial sentence was unduly lenient. Lady Chief Justice Baroness Carr has criticised the original trial judge.
2: We concluded that the judge had erred in his assessment of the seriousness of the offences. In particular, we found that he had failed to take sufficiently into account the ages and vulnerabilities of the complainants and the psychological effect upon them, which we considered to be severe.
1: A cast member from Married at First Sight UK has been arrested. On suspicion of rape, the Metropolitan Police have confirmed they've questioned an individual as part of an ongoing investigation. They're currently on bail pending further inquiries. Gary Glitter's been charged with four sexual offences on a teenage girl dating back to the late 70s. The former singer's accused of unlawful sexual intercourse and indecent assault on the girl when she was 13 and 14 years old. Unmarried mothers whose babies were forcibly taken away from them have wiped away tears as the Prime Minister issued a public apology. Sir Keir Starmer says the scandal is a stain on our history after thousands were forced to be adopted across three decades. Former Labour MP Anne Keane, whose son was taken when he was just 8 days old, says she's shocked an apology has finally been given.
3: I think it's going to take some time to believe it, that it's not my fault. But to have all your life, oh, she gave him up for adoption. That wasn't the case. He was taken.
1: A survivor's been pulled from the rubble 8 days after earthquakes in Venezuela. Emergency teams have spent more than 100 hours trying to free Hernan Gil after he was trapped under 140 tonnes of debris. And pubs will be allowed to stay open for England's World Cup match against Mexico. Fans can drink until 5 a.m. That's the latest from Radio News Hub. I'm David Hall.
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1: A windy morning in the northwest with patchy drizzle giving way to more persistent rain later. Mostly fine elsewhere with lighter winds and some very warm sunshine. A high of 26 degrees Celsius.

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2: The families of the two girls who were raped by two teenagers say they're relieved their attackers have been sentenced to 4 years detention. Appeal court judges have overturned their original youth rehabilitation order, saying it was unduly lenient. Barrister Charlotte Proudman spoke on behalf of one of the victims and says the impact of their actions is devastating.
3: I had to sit there and hear it suggested that I was lying. That broke something inside me. I have felt like I wanted to die. I've attempted suicide a number of times, and I've been in hospital after an overdose. I feel like I'm surviving, not living.
2: The Home Secretary has been asked to review the potential deportation of Shabir Ahmed, the ringleader of the Rochdale grooming gang. The 73-year-old's been released from prison, having served 14 years for multiple sexual offences against young girls. Legislation from the 1970s currently prevents him from being deported, but Conservative leader Kemi Badenoch says he must be sent back home to Pakistan.
4: Absolutely disgusting that this man has been let out. He should be deported, and we're going to do everything within our power to make sure that he is, but we're going to need the government to get behind us, that is the Labour government, whether it's Keir Starmer or Andy Burnham. What I want to see is them agreeing with us so that we can get that amendment through.
2: The government's facing calls to compensate the victims of forced adoption. Lawyers insist financial help and specialist support must be made available to the unmarried mothers who were forced to give up their babies. Earlier, the Prime Minister gave a formal apology to those affected by the scandal. Pubs will be allowed to open through the night so England fans can enjoy the World Cup clash against Mexico. Prime Minister Sir Keir Starmer says it's good news.
5: Pubs can stay open early on Monday morning for the England game. So I know lots of people are making their plans. If you're planning to watch it in the pub, that is great. And it's really good for pubs as well.
2: Kick-off is at 1 a.m. on Monday morning. That's the latest from Radio News Hub. I'm David Hall.
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2: A windy morning in the northwest with patchy drizzle giving way to more persistent rain later. Mostly fine elsewhere with lighter winds and some very warm sunshine. A high of 26 degrees Celsius.
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